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4: A mainly clear sky overnight. The wind has been up through the day. It will back down once we get past sunset, but at least breezy with gusts up to around 50 kilometers per hour until then. Temperature falls off to around 12 tonight with that clear sky. Tomorrow, mainly sunny and a high around 26. Mainly clear to partly cloudy again for Thursday night, low of 12, and we're at 25 on Friday with a mainly sunny sky. The air is pretty dry over the next few days. The wind, just a gentle breeze most of the time, picks up a little bit through the afternoon hours, but mostly pretty quiet. Temperature is going to warm up a little bit for the weekend, with it still fairly dry Friday night into Saturday. With that first push of dry air, we'll still have a drier, cooler night Friday night, backing off to around 10, even some spots getting below 10. 27 is the high on Saturday, and then it's still dry, but not as cool Saturday night. We're back in double digits, likely mid-teens, with scattered showers and thunderstorms possible by late Sunday. The high, close to 30. With your 620 CKRM weather forecast, I'm Precision Weather meteorologist Phil Spivak.
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2: 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It's good to have you guys on board. Remember back in the 80s, listening to the Nias Country Drive in the afternoon, working Summerfall. Anyway, you guys, enjoy your year. It's been great. Really got to know these people well with the Summer Slam and had a lot of good times.
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0: Good evening, 620 CKRM. I'm Evan Montgomery with you for another night at Harvard Media's Summer Auction. 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

0: Well, I know the dinner bell. It's been going today, and we've got more people entered in for the original 620 CKRM Country Cookout beginning September 1st. 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

0: Dylan Ray every second, 620 CKRM. This morning we had a tree guy cutting down trees in our yard. In the back, they're going. We had to get rid of these trees. So that's the moral of the story. But my son, the 4-year-old, enamored. He, as soon as he heard the chainsaw going, he was standing at the window. And then as the branch would get dragged to the front, he'd be running to the... He had 1 hour of pure entertainment. So really, it was worth any penny. And now he wants a chainsaw of his own, which I think we'll wait till he's 5 for that one.
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0: From the National Newsroom of the Canadian Press, I'm Hannah Stoles. Nova Scotia's premier says the Prime Minister has asked provinces to restock American alcohol on their shelves as Canada finalizes a trade deal with the U.S. Tim Houston says they'll work through that process, though whether Canadians buy it when it's back on the shelves is another discussion. He says provinces were also asked to ensure their procurement policies don't include anything that specifically excludes the United States. Saskatchewan Premier Scott Moe is expressing optimism over a possible trade deal between Canada and the U.S. Both countries have been in negotiations over a potential agreement that could see Washington reduce existing tariffs on some Canadian products. Moe says he hopes the United States lowers levies on Canadian lumber, steel, aluminum, and autos.
1: We need to have, in many ways, preferred market access to our largest market and our largest trading partner, the United States of America. And I feel that is what we are in the process of achieving is a best-in-class trade agreement. Best in terms of any country in the world. Canada will have the strongest trade agreement of any country in the world with the United States of America.
0: If a deal isn't finalized, the new tariff deadline is Saturday. A staged re-entry is unfolding in Summerland, BC, after a wildfire forced residents to flee earlier this month.
2: More than 4,500 properties in Summerland have been taken off the evacuation list, but they remain on evacuation alert, meaning they should be ready to leave at short notice. The Bald Range wildfire that forced them out continues to burn out of control, but away from the community. Some residents are now returning home to the stenches of wildfire smoke and rotting food in their fridges. For others, there's no home to return to. Some on the outskirts are still waiting as crews assess the ongoing risks and work to repair power infrastructure. Jason White, The Canadian Press.
0: Manitoba's teacher watchdog says it heard 94 complaints about misconduct in its first 15 months. A handful of the complaints involved physical and emotional harm to students. Two International Space Station astronauts missed the solar eclipse, but say nothing beats seeing the northern and southern lights from space. Astronaut Jessica Meir says one especially large blast of plasma from the sun sent a green dancing aura right beneath them. She and fellow astronaut Jack Hathaway hope to catch next week's lunar eclipse before they return home next month. And food vendors are bringing more interesting and unusual offerings to the Canadian National Exhibition this year. Pizza Pizza marketing manager Ivy Yu says they have a variety of new deep-fried slices.
3: So we have our deep-fried s'more slice. It is a cheese slice coated in graham cracker crumbs with marshmallow and chocolate ganache on top with a sprinkle of extra graham crackers.
0: Daring food combinations are usually the stars of the annual End of Summer Toronto Fair that also features carnival rides and will include an Ontario Science Centre pop-up this year. CNE opens Friday and runs through Labor Day. This is the Canadian Press. In sports, the Toronto Blue Jays are looking to wrap up their seventh series win in a row as they visit the Tampa Bay Rays. The Blue Jays opened the series against the American League leaders with a 10-5 win last night. Toronto enters today's action a half game out of a wild card spot. A couple of big upsets at the Cincinnati Open Tennis Tournament. American Tommy Paul beat top seed Alexander Zverev and Arthur Fils downed Alex de Minaur. Second seed Felix Auger-Aliassime of Montreal faces Francis Tiafoe this evening. The Hamilton Tiger Cats have released receiver Shamar Bridges. He was the East Division's top rookie in 2024, but hasn't played this season due to injury. They also released defensive lineman Taiwan Garbutt. Scottie Scheffler is fresh off an 8-shot victory to start the PGA Tour postseason, and he goes for another at the BMW Championship in St. Louis. He's in the position to replace Tiger Woods as the career-earning leader of the PGA Tour. From the Canadian Press, I'm Hannah Stoles.
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18: A mainly clear sky overnight. The wind has been up through the day. It will back down once we get past sunset, but at least breezy with gusts up to around 50 kilometers per hour until then. Temperature falls off to around 12 tonight with that clear sky. Tomorrow, mainly sunny and a high around 26. Mainly clear to partly cloudy again for Thursday night, low of 12, and we're at 25 on Friday with a mainly sunny sky. The air is pretty dry over the next few days. The wind, just a gentle breeze most of the time, picks up a little bit through the afternoon hours, but mostly pretty quiet. Temperature is going to warm up a little bit for the weekend, with it still fairly dry Friday night into Saturday. With that first push of dry air, we'll still have a drier, cooler night Friday night, backing off to around 10, even some spots getting below 10. 27 is the high on Saturday, and then it's still dry, but not as cool Saturday night. We're back in double digits, likely mid-teens, with scattered showers and thunderstorms possible by late Sunday. The high, close to 30. With your 620 CKRM weather forecast, I'm Precision Weather meteorologist Phil Spivak.
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1: In 1989, being able to go to my first Grey Cup game and sitting in Mr. Hill's box, I think it was a very kind gesture. Me and Mr. Hill and Mr. Cowley, we met them at the Stanley Awards and stuff. I still have my Grey Cup jacket to this day that I wear in wintertime. Cool.
2: 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See?

0: you like to join a long list of winners of gift cards to Crawford's No Frills? This list in front of me, it goes back to last February. Yes, a lot of winners in this time. Now, it could be you. Text us the word tomato. T-O-M-A-T-O. That is the keyword this time. 306-936-6262, and you could be a winner, just like Simone from Strasbourg did last February. February 2026 of 2025. Yeah, that's how long this list is. I don't know why I have this list that big, but it's there, and your name could be added to it. But first, you got to text us tomato.
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Proudly broadcasting from Treaty 4 territory, the homeland of the Dakota, Nakota, Lakota, Soto, and on the homeland of the Métis Nation. 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

0: From the National Newsroom of the Canadian Press, I'm Hannah Stoles. Nova Scotia's premier says the prime minister has asked provinces to restock American alcohol on their shelves as Canada finalizes a trade deal with the U.S. Tim Houston says they'll work through that process, though whether Canadians buy it when it's back on the shelves is another discussion. He says provinces were also asked to ensure their procurement policies don't include anything that specifically excludes the United States. Saskatchewan Premier Scott Moe is expressing optimism over a possible trade deal between Canada and the U.S. Both countries have been in negotiations over a potential agreement that could see Washington reduce existing tariffs on some Canadian products. Moe says he hopes the United States lowers levies on Canadian lumber, steel, aluminum, and autos.
1: We need to have, in many ways, preferred market access to our largest market and our largest trading partner, the United States of America. And I feel that is what we are in the process of achieving is a best-in-class trade agreement. Best in terms of any country in the world. Canada will have the strongest trade agreement of any country in the world with the United States of America.
0: If a deal isn't finalized, the new tariff deadline is Saturday. A staged re-entry is unfolding in Summerland, BC, after a wildfire forced residents to flee earlier this month.
2: More than 4,500 properties in Summerland have been taken off the evacuation list, but they remain on evacuation alert, meaning they should be ready to leave at short notice. The Bald Range wildfire that forced them out continues to burn out of control, but away from the community. Some residents are now returning home to the stenches of wildfire smoke and rotting food in their fridges. For others, there's no home to return to. Some on the outskirts are still waiting as crews assess the ongoing risks and work to repair power infrastructure. Jason White, The Canadian Press.
0: Manitoba's teacher watchdog says it heard 94 complaints about misconduct in its first 15 months. A handful of the complaints involved physical and emotional harm to students. Two International Space Station astronauts missed the solar eclipse, but say nothing beats seeing the northern and southern lights from space. Astronaut Jessica Meir says one especially large blast of plasma from the sun sent a green dancing aura right beneath them. She and fellow astronaut Jack Hathaway hope to catch next week's lunar eclipse before they return home next month. And food vendors are bringing more interesting and unusual offerings to the Canadian National Exhibition this year. Pizza Pizza marketing manager Ivy Yu says they have a variety of new deep-fried slices.
3: So we have our deep-fried s'more slice. It is a cheese slice coated in graham cracker crumbs with marshmallow and chocolate ganache on top with a sprinkle of extra graham crackers.
0: Daring food combinations are usually the stars of the annual End of Summer Toronto Fair that also features carnival rides and will include an Ontario Science Centre pop-up this year. CNE opens Friday and runs through Labor Day. This is the Canadian Press. In sports, the Toronto Blue Jays are looking to wrap up their seventh series win in a row as they visit the Tampa Bay Rays. The Blue Jays opened the series against the American League leaders with a 10-5 win last night. Toronto enters today's action a half game out of a wild card spot. A couple of big upsets at the Cincinnati Open Tennis Tournament. American Tommy Paul beat top seed Alexander Zverev and Arthur Fils downed Alex de Minaur. Second seed Felix Auger-Aliassime of Montreal faces Francis Tiafoe this evening. The Hamilton Tiger Cats have released receiver Shamar Bridges. He was the East Division's top rookie in 2024, but hasn't played this season due to injury. They also released defensive lineman Taiwan Garbutt. Scottie Scheffler is fresh off an 8-shot victory to start the PGA Tour postseason, and he goes for another at the BMW Championship in St. Louis. He's in the position to replace Tiger Woods as the career-earning leader of the PGA Tour. From the Canadian Press, I'm Hannah Stoles.
4: A summer of extreme tension in the southeast coal fields changed Saskatchewan labor history forever. I'm Stephen Wilson, and this is 100 Years of CKRM. A high-stakes standoff unfolded during the month of August 1931. Mining families in the Beanfait-Estevan area were facing brutal working conditions and steep wage cuts during the dark days of the Great Depression. By late August, 100% of the local miners had secretly signed union cards with the Mine Workers Union of Canada. This bold organizing effort set off a massive strike for better safety, fair pay, and human dignity. Corporate and political pushback was incredibly fierce. The peaceful labor action in August laid the groundwork for the tragic Estevan riot just a few weeks later in September. It remains a definitive chapter in the prairie fight for workers' rights. Read more at sasktoday.ca and 620ckrm.com. With 100 years of CKRM, I'm Stephen Wilson.
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11: A mainly clear sky overnight. The wind has been up through the day. It will back down once we get past sunset, but at least breezy with gusts up to around 50 kilometers per hour until then. Temperature falls off to around 12 tonight with that clear sky. Tomorrow, mainly sunny and a high around 26. Mainly clear to partly cloudy again for Thursday night, low of 12, and we're at 25 on Friday with a mainly sunny sky. The air is pretty dry over the next few days. The wind, just a gentle breeze most of the time, picks up a little bit through the afternoon hours, but mostly pretty quiet. Temperature is going to warm up a little bit for the weekend, with it still fairly dry Friday night into Saturday. With that first push of dry air, we'll still have a drier, cooler night Friday night, backing off to around 10, even some spots getting below 10. 27 is the high on Saturday, and then it's still dry, but not as cool Saturday night. We're back in double digits, likely mid-teens, with scattered showers and thunderstorms possible by late Sunday, the high close to 30. With your 620 CKRM weather forecast, I'm Precision Weather meteorologist Phil Spivak.
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0: sides of my head, and it's been a while. So the hair, there's lots of hair on my head. And she said, you know what you should do? Just keep it as this kind of mohawk thing it is right now, and go home to your wife, and that you can come back tomorrow, and I'll do the rest. I said, this is a brilliant idea, but it's also too evil of an idea. So I just got a classic haircut for today.
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Not only was the tree guy in my yard, but I got a haircut. And my hairdresser, I've been going to her for years at this point, and a little devious idea. So she did the

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0: From the National Newsroom of the Canadian Press, I'm Hannah Stolz. Prime Minister Mark Carney has asked provinces to return U.S. alcohol to their stores as Canada finalizes a trade deal with the U.S. Nova Scotia Premier Tim Houston says it was a specific ask from the Prime Minister that came directly out of the negotiation table. He says he's optimistic about the deal and that the broad strokes of it seem really good for Canada. Both the U.S. and Canada say they've made gains in the new deal that averted punishing tariffs. U.S. Trade Representative Jameson Greer says he feels confident that the agreement will protect American workers and jobs while strengthening the North American market. Prime Minister Mark Carney says the new deal reinforces and builds on Canada's existing trade advantages with the U.S. The new tariff deadline, if the documents aren't finalized, is just after midnight on Saturday. A BC woman who lost her home to the Bald Range wildfire says she's been miraculously reunited with a pet tarantula and salamander she had to leave behind. Amanda Roberts says her home of 10 years in Falder, outside Summerland, was lost to the fire. She says she and her son kept many pets, and two of their cats are missing, along with their guinea pigs and their pet python, who was lost to the blaze.
1: A police officer we got in contact with, he went up to rescue the terrariums out of the car. And so two of our critters that were in there made it through all the fires. And so we were reunited with them, which was amazing.
0: The BC Society for Prevention of Cruelty to Animals says the organization has taken care of more than 120 animals since July, mostly in the Okanagan and other fire-hit regions, with 45 still in care, including a gecko and several cats and dogs. A new Royal LePage survey suggests 38% of Canadians expect their mortgage to rise upon renewal, and one-third of them say they're feeling anxious about it. Royal LePage CEO Phil Soper says while it's anxiety-provoking, homeowners will be able to transition to a higher mortgage rate similar to those before them in recent years.
2: So this group of people who are anxious, we have no reason to believe they will have any more difficulty than the those from last year or the year before who successfully migrated to normal market rates.
0: Among those anticipating a higher monthly payment, 76% say rate renewal would place financial strain on their households, but many aren't planning to change their living arrangements. Kraft Dinner smoothies, nitrogen-infused Oreo treats, and pickle-flavored coffee are among the wild food offerings at the Canadian National Exhibition this year. The CEO of CNE, Mark Holland, says there's so much creativity that goes into this.
3: Toronto is one of the greatest food cities in the world, and so we take our responsibility really seriously to be a big part of that. You know, at the end of summer, you're looking to soak it in and have a few last great experiences before the summer's over.
0: The former federal health minister says the butter chicken taquitos are his favorite this year. This is the Canadian Press. In sports, a tough loss for the Toronto Blue Jays. They dropped a 7-6 decision to the Tampa Bay Rays. The Blue Jays trailed by 6 runs early in the game before scoring 5 unanswered runs to make it close. The teams will play the rubber game of the 3-game series Thursday afternoon. It was a memorable night for CF Montreal rookie Noah Street. His first goal was the difference in a 2-1 win over the Columbus Crew. Toronto FC scored a late goal and held on for a 3-3 draw against Charlotte FC. The Toronto Tempo's losing streak is up to 12 games. Shakira Austin had 11 points and 10 rebounds in Washington's 93-82 victory over Toronto. It was the 8th straight home win for the Mystics. And Tommy Paul and Jessica Pegula notched 3 set victories on a big day for Americans at the Cincinnati Open. Paul rallied from a set down to beat top seed Alexander Zverev. Pegula outlasted Sorana Kirstia for her WTA Tour-leading 43rd win of 2026. From the Canadian Press, I'm Hannah Stolz.
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9: A mainly clear sky overnight. The wind has been up through the day. It will back down once we get past sunset, but at least breezy with gusts up to around 50 kilometers per hour until then. Temperature falls off to around 12 tonight with that clear sky. Tomorrow, mainly sunny and a high around 26. Mainly clear to partly cloudy again for Thursday night, low of 12, and we're at 25 on Friday with a mainly sunny sky. The air is pretty dry over the next few days. The wind, just a gentle breeze most of the time, picks up a little bit through the afternoon hours, but mostly pretty quiet. Temperature is going to warm up a little bit for the weekend, with it still fairly dry Friday night into Saturday. With that first push of dry air, we'll still have a drier, cooler night Friday night, backing off to around 10, even some spots getting below 10. 27 is the high on Saturday, and then it's still dry, but not as cool Saturday night. We're back in double digits, likely mid-teens, with scattered showers and thunderstorms possible by late Sunday, the high close to 30. With your 620 CKRM weather forecast, I'm Precision Weather meteorologist Phil Spivak.

Telemiracle 51. 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

0: 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And Joanne from the Saskatchewan Auctioneers Association shares a camping story.
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2: Hi, this is Dave Bast. I'm an ex-broadcaster from CKRM from the years 74 to 78. I hope I don't get into trouble on this. One of the memories I have is The World Tomorrow with Garner Ted Armstrong, and he played during my show, which was 7 to 12 o'clock. And sometimes if I was hungry, I'd put the tape on and run out the back fire escape and go over to Kentucky Fried Chicken and buy myself some food and just pray to God that the tape didn't break.
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0: Brett Kissel, 620 CKRM. My son, this morning, the four-year-old, decided, today is the day I need to find my wristwatch. A couple years ago, he got a little digital watch with the cartoon character Bluey on it. And even though it was designed for little kids, it was still too little for his wrist. And then it vanished. It went poof. It disappeared. Eventually, it did resurface for a couple of days. It is gone again. Because a wristwatch is one of those things where you go, okay, here it is. We found it. Let's put it someplace we remember it, like up on this shelf, or let's put it up on the microwave. So that is where I'm sure it is. But hopefully, my son will forget about its existence for another 10 months.
1: A summer of extreme tension in the southeast coal fields changed Saskatchewan labor history forever. I'm Stephen Wilson, and this is 100 Years of CKRM. A high-stakes standoff unfolded during the month of August 1931. Mining families in the Beanfait-Estevan area were facing brutal working conditions and steep wage cuts during the dark days of the Great Depression. By late August, 100% of the local miners had secretly signed union cards with the Mine Workers Union of Canada. This bold organizing effort set off a massive strike for better safety, fair pay, and human dignity. Corporate and political pushback was incredibly fierce. The peaceful labor action in August laid the groundwork for the tragic Estevan riot just a few weeks later in September. It remains a definitive chapter in the Prairie fight for workers' rights. Read more at sasktoday.ca and 620ckrm.com. With 100 years of CKRM, I'm Stephen Wilson.
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0: Tomorrow, be listening for that dinner bell cue to call for your chance to get in on 620 CKRM Country Cookout back for harvest, and we would love to come and see you. 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Colin Lovegrass, he'll be broadcasting live from the winner's nearby community. 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

0: From the National Newsroom of the Canadian Press, I'm Hannah Stolz. Prime Minister Mark Carney has asked provinces to return U.S. alcohol to their stores as Canada finalizes a trade deal with the U.S. Nova Scotia Premier Tim Houston says it was a specific ask from the Prime Minister that came directly out of the negotiation table. He says he's optimistic about the deal and that the broad strokes of it seem really good for Canada. Both the U.S. and Canada say they've made gains in the new deal that averted punishing tariffs. U.S. Trade Representative Jameson Greer says he feels confident that the agreement will protect American workers and jobs while strengthening the North American market. Prime Minister Mark Carney says the new deal reinforces and builds on Canada's existing trade advantages with the U.S. The new tariff deadline, if the documents aren't finalized, is just after midnight on Saturday. A BC woman who lost her home to the Bald Range wildfire says she's been miraculously reunited with a pet tarantula and salamander she had to leave behind. Amanda Roberts says her home of 10 years in Falder, outside Summerland, was lost to the fire. She says she and her son kept many pets, and two of their cats are missing, along with their guinea pigs and their pet python, who was lost to the blaze.
1: A police officer we got in contact with, he went up to rescue the terrariums out of the car. And so two of our critters that were in there made it through all the fires. And so we were reunited with them, which was amazing.
0: The BC Society for Prevention of Cruelty to Animals says the organization has taken care of more than 120 animals since July, mostly in the Okanagan and other fire-hit regions, with 45 still in care, including a gecko and several cats and dogs. A new Royal LePage survey suggests 38% of Canadians expect their mortgage to rise upon renewal, and one-third of them say they're feeling anxious about it. Royal LePage CEO Phil Soper says while it's anxiety-provoking, homeowners will be able to transition to a higher mortgage rate similar to those before them in recent years.
2: So this group of people who are anxious, we have no reason to believe they will have any more difficulty than the those from last year or the year before who successfully migrated to normal market rates.
0: Among those anticipating a higher monthly payment, 76% say rate renewal would place financial strain on their households, but many aren't planning to change their living arrangements. Kraft Dinner smoothies, nitrogen-infused Oreo treats, and pickle-flavored coffee are among the wild food offerings at the Canadian National Exhibition this year. The CEO of CNE, Mark Holland, says there's so much creativity that goes into this.
3: Toronto is one of the greatest food cities in the world, and so we take our responsibility really seriously to be a big part of that. You know, at the end of summer, you're looking to soak it in and have a few last great experiences before the summer's over.
0: The former federal health minister says the butter chicken taquitos are his favorite this year. This is the Canadian Press. In sports, a tough loss for the Toronto Blue Jays. They dropped a 7-6 decision to the Tampa Bay Rays. The Blue Jays trailed by 6 runs early in the game before scoring 5 unanswered runs to make it close. The teams will play the rubber game of the 3-game series Thursday afternoon. It was a memorable night for CF Montreal rookie Noah Street. His first goal was the difference in a 2-1 win over the Columbus Crew. Toronto FC scored a late goal and held on for a 3-3 draw against Charlotte FC. The Toronto Tempo's losing streak is up to 12 games. Shakira Austin had 11 points and 10 rebounds in Washington's 93-82 victory over Toronto. It was the 8th straight home win for the Mystics. And Tommy Paul and Jessica Pegula notched 3 set victories on a big day for Americans at the Cincinnati Open. Paul rallied from a set down to beat top seed Alexander Zverev. Pegula outlasted Sorana Cristia for her WTA Tour-leading 43rd win of 2026. From the Canadian Press, I'm Hannah Stolz.
4: 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I'm Dave Thomas, voice of the Saskatchewan Roughriders. Sunday is game day as the Riders take on the BC Lions. Countdown to kickoff with Tegan Witko and Wes Cates is at 2. 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
12: A mainly clear sky overnight. The wind has been up through the day. It will back down once we get past sunset, but at least breezy with gusts up to around 50 kilometers per hour until then. Temperature falls off to around 12 tonight with that clear sky. Tomorrow, mainly sunny and a high around 26. Mainly clear to partly cloudy again for Thursday night, low of 12, and we're at 25 on Friday with a mainly sunny sky. The air is pretty dry over the next few days. The wind, just a gentle breeze most of the time, picks up a little bit through the afternoon hours, but mostly pretty quiet. Temperature is going to warm up a little bit for the weekend, with it still fairly dry Friday night into Saturday. With that first push of dry air, we'll still have a drier, cooler night Friday night, backing off to around 10, even some spots getting below 10. 27 is the high on Saturday, and then it's still dry, but not as cool Saturday night. We're back in double digits, likely mid-teens, with scattered showers and thunderstorms possible by late Sunday. The high, close to 30. With your 620 CKRM weather forecast, I'm Precision Weather meteorologist Phil Spivak.

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2: Hi, this is Dave Bast. I'm an ex-broadcaster from CKRM from the years 74 to 78, in around there. And excellent time. The memories, they don't fade. I mean, they're there, and you share it with people, and you meet people from in the industry, and it just takes you back. There are a lot of people that aren't with us that could have added so much to the color of this anniversary, but God bless them and hope they're having a good time in heaven.
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0: From the National Newsroom of the Canadian Press, I'm Hannah Stoles. Provinces are being asked to put American alcohol back on the shelves as Canada and the United States finalize a trade deal. Quebec Premier Christine Fréchette says parts of the deal remain unclear, and she needs more information before taking a stance on whether it's positive for Quebec. She also says Quebec alone will make the decision about whether to restock shelves with U.S. alcohol. The head of the Canadian Federation of Independent Business says the tariff delay is only the beginning of the work that needs to be done. Dan Kelly says if the U.S. removes the 50% tariff threat and approves the Keystone XL pipeline, small businesses will start to feel relief. He says his group still needs to see if progress was made on the existing sectoral tariffs to fully evaluate any overall interim deal. The Royal Bank of Canada has named former Ontario Cabinet Minister Caroline Mulroney as its vice chair. Mulroney became a member of the Ontario Legislature in 2018 and stepped down in June. She's the daughter of former Prime Minister Brian Mulroney. As the last wave of mortgage renewals from the era of ultra-low interest rates come, a new survey suggests most homeowners have been managing higher payments.
1: A Royal LePage report says mortgage delinquency rates in Canada remain remarkably low compared with other developed countries, though some households have felt stretched by the rising monthly payments. The survey suggests 38% of Canadians expect their mortgage to rise upon renewal, a drop from early 2025, when 57% of renewing homeowners expected their payments to rise. Among those anticipating a higher payment for the month, 76% said it would place financial strain on their households, and more than half said they would reduce discretionary spending to make ends meet. However, nearly three-quarters of those with an upcoming renewal said they would not be changing their living arrangements. John Kennedy, The Canadian Press, Toronto.
0: After scaling down planned military exercises with U.S. ally South Korea, President Donald Trump shared a calendar event that might explain why. ABC's Washington correspondent Jonathan Carl has more.
2: Here at the White House, the president said that he would meet by the end of the year with North Korean dictator Kim Jong-un. Now, there is no indication as to when or where that meeting would happen, and no confirmation from the North Koreans about the meeting either.
0: South Korea officials say Trump's announcement came without prior notice, baffling many people in the Asian country and raising concerns about joint defense readiness. Food vendors are bringing more interesting and unusual offerings to the Canadian National Exhibition this year. Beech Hill Smokehouse is serving up a unique twist on Southern American classics with warm, crispy waffle cones stuffed with sweet candied yams and topped with a hearty serving of house-made mac and cheese. Smokehouse pitmaster Jaden List says they didn't think too hard on the idea.
3: It's our southern mac and cheese. We fried it. So we deep fried mac and cheese. Inside the waffle cone is candied yams, and then we pour our cheese sauce on top.
0: The CNE opens on Friday. This is the Canadian Press. In sports, a tough loss for the Toronto Blue Jays. They dropped a 7-6 decision to the Tampa Bay Rays. The Blue Jays trailed by 6 runs early in the game before scoring 5 unanswered runs to make it close. The teams will play the rubber game of the 3-game series Thursday afternoon. It was a memorable night for CF Montreal rookie Noah Street. His first goal was the difference in a 2-1 win over the Columbus Crew. Toronto FC scored a late goal and held on for a 3-3 draw against Charlotte FC. The Toronto Tempo's losing streak is up to 12 games. Shakira Austin had 11 points and 10 rebounds in Washington's 93-82 victory over Toronto. It was the 8th straight home win for the Mystics. And Tommy Paul and Jessica Pegula notched 3 set victories on a big day for Americans at the Cincinnati Open. Paul rallied from a set down to beat top seed Alexander Zverev. Pegula outlasted Sorana Cristia for her WTA Tour-leading 43rd win of 2026. From the Canadian Press, I'm Hannah Stoles.
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9: A mainly clear sky overnight. The wind has been up through the day. It will back down once we get past sunset, but at least breezy with gusts up to around 50 kilometers per hour until then. Temperature falls off to around 12 tonight with that clear sky. Tomorrow, mainly sunny and a high around 26. Mainly clear to partly cloudy again for Thursday night, low of 12, and we're at 25 on Friday with a mainly sunny sky. The air is pretty dry over the next few days. The wind, just a gentle breeze most of the time, picks up a little bit through the afternoon hours, but mostly pretty quiet. Temperature is going to warm up a little bit for the weekend, with it still fairly dry Friday night into Saturday. With that first push of dry air, we'll still have a drier, cooler night Friday night, backing off to around 10, even some spots getting below 10. 27 is the high on Saturday, and then it's still dry, but not as cool Saturday night. We're back in double digits, likely mid-teens, with scattered showers and thunderstorms possible by late Sunday. The high, close to 30. With your 620 CKRM weather forecast, I'm Precision Weather meteorologist Phil Spivak.

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2: A summer of extreme tension in the southeast coal fields changed Saskatchewan labor history forever. I'm Stephen Wilson, and this is 100 Years of CKRM. A high-stakes standoff unfolded during the month of August 1931. Mining families in the Beanfeight Estevan area were facing brutal working conditions and steep wage cuts during the dark days of the Great Depression. By late August, 100% of the local miners had secretly signed union cards with the Mine Workers Union of Canada. This bold organizing effort set off a massive strike for better safety, fair pay, and human dignity. Corporate and political pushback was incredibly fierce. The peaceful labor action in August laid the groundwork for the tragic Estevan riot just a few weeks later in September. It remains a definitive chapter in the Prairie fight for workers' rights. Read more at sasktoday.ca and 620ckrm.com. With 100 years of CKRM, I'm Stephen Wilson.
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1: A lot of great memories with CKRM. 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
2: Hi, this is Dave Bast. I'm an ex-broadcaster from CKRM from the years 74 to 78, in around there. And I'd like to wish everybody happy anniversary for 100 years. And boy, how time flies. And it's just so many memories. Shauna Gallagher, Brett Gallagher, Terry Rowan in the production studios and that. Clive Perry in production and Paul Revere and Fred King. And you'd walk in there and it was so many memories.
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1: Hi, this is Skip Taylor. I wanted to congratulate everyone at CKRM on an incredible milestone, 100 years on the air. 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Here's to the next 100 years. Happy anniversary, CKRM.
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2: Hi, this is Dave Bast. I'm an ex-broadcaster from CKRM from the years 74 to 78, in around there. And excellent time. 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There are a lot of people that aren't with us that could have added so much to the color of this anniversary, but God bless them, and hope they're having a good time in heaven.
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1: Hi, my name is Kim Blevins, and I'm the Executive Director of Country Thunder Music Festivals. Congratulations to everyone, past and present, who has been with this incredible station over the last 100 years. You all truly are the voice of Saskatchewan.

0: his greatest hits.
1: Hi, this is Skip Taylor. I wanted to congratulate everyone at CKRM on an incredible milestone. One of my favorite CKRM memories involved Jamie Lewis. I used to listen to the station on my drive-in to meetings. One morning, Jamie played Eddie Arnold's Cattle Call, which sort of cracked me up. So when I got to the station, I said, Jamie, Cattle Call? Without missing a beat, he answered me with the perfect ooh, ooh, ooh, ooh, ooh, Cattle Call. From that day on, that became our greeting whenever I stopped by the station. I still giggle about it to this day.
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1: Oh my God, the flea market in the morning was something you just couldn't miss. 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
2: 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I'm an ex-broadcaster from CKRM from the years 74 to 78, in around there. And I'd like to wish everybody happy anniversary for 100 years. And boy, how time flies. And it's just so many memories. Shauna Gallagher, Brett Gallagher, Terry Rowan in the production studios, and that Clive Perry in production, and Paul Revere and Fred King, and you'd walk in there, and it was so many memories.
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0: 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Offering the most extensive agricultural news coverage with precision weather meteorologists in an industry that moves fast. 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

0: Hi, my name is Kim Blevins, and I'm the executive director of Country Thunder Music Festivals. 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

It's Steve Wilkinson here from the Wilkinsons congratulating 620 CKRM, the voice of Saskatchewan, on 100 years on the air. Happy birthday, guys. Keep it up. Hey, 100 years, you're just

0: KRM celebrates 100 years. And here's a fantastic memory from Lori Kruger, the mortgage specialist.
1: We were pig farmers, and of course, we were in the barn overnight a lot of times making shifts. And CKRM was always playing in the barn at night when the pigs were farrowing.
2: Celebrating 100 years. See?

0: CKRM. The original 620 CKRM country cookouts are back for the harvest season. As you and the crew take a break from taking crop off the field, we'll fill you up with a delicious meal from Nikki's Cafe and Catering. We'll also bring you prizes and live entertainment. Keep it on CKRM for the dinner bell cue to call, and you could be one of our lucky 8 fall country cookout winners. 620 CKRM's country cookouts for
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0: From the National Newsroom of the Canadian Press, I'm Rob Westgate. Prime Minister Mark Carney has briefed the premiers on Canada's draft trade deal with the U.S. Speaking with reporters in Ottawa after yesterday's meeting, Canada-U.S. Trade Minister Dominic LeBlanc says the discussion with all the premiers was constructive and important. He also added that Canada's chief negotiator, Janice Charette, participated from Washington.
1: The Prime Minister updated the premiers on where we were in terms of our discussions with the United States. We have more work to do. Madame Charette participated in the discussion from our embassy in Washington because she is finalizing the important work that we need to do over the next little while.
0: Key terms of the trade deal between Canada and the U.S. remain unclear. The tariffs on about $28 billion worth of Canadian imports have been postponed until 12:01 Eastern Time Saturday morning. Conservative leader Pierre Poilievre says he has invited the former Crown Prince of Iran to Canada. Reza Pahlavi is touting himself as the best person to replace the Ayatollah and oversee a transition to democratic elections in Iran. Poilievre has not formally endorsed Pahlavi, but said at a by-election campaign event in British Columbia last week that he would meet with him virtually.
2: Our view is it is not the role of Canadians or any foreign government to tell Iranians who should run their country, but there should be a free and democratic Iran that is in the hands of the Iranian people.
0: Pahlavi's father was the Shah who ruled Iran until the 1979 Islamic Revolution, which sent the royal family into exile, and the Crown Prince now lives near Washington. Some pollsters say it will take time for public opinion to catch up to statistics showing crime is falling in Canada. Conservative justice critic Arpan Khanna says violent crime is up, and it's a long-term trend that matters.
3: Peel Regional Police have seen a doubling of shootings in 2026. Vancouver Police have said in the first 3 months of 2026, crime is up. So I think, this is problematic. It is a liberal-caused crisis that they started with their soft-on-crime laws like C-75 and C-5.
0: In July, Statistics Canada said both the rates and severity of reported crimes were down almost across the board in 2025. And finally, Alberta's technology minister, Nate Glubish, was peppered during a town hall about the province's plan for AI data centers. Beck McIntosh, a high-profile opponent of a data center in the town of Olds, says the government should put proper safeguards in place for locals.
4: The psychological warfare that Olds, Alberta has endured for over 8 months in every single day of the Alberta Utilities Commission process, the developer and the municipal government has been pure hell, and I don't hear anything from the government that tells me what the specifics are.
0: Glubish, in response, said an application to build a natural gas facility to power the proposed massive data center complex in Olds was denied due to its proximity to a residential area. This is the Canadian Press. In sports, the Toronto Blue Jays suffering a tough loss Wednesday, dropping a 7-6 decision to the Tampa Bay Rays. After trailing by 6 runs early in the game, the Jays at least managed to score 5 unanswered runs to make it close. Elsewhere in the MLB, the Arizona Diamondbacks used a 10th-inning bloop single over a drawn-in infield to get the 7-6 win over the Boston Red Sox. The Chicago White Sox blanked the Chicago Cubs 3-0, and Pittsburgh edged Detroit 4-3. In the MLS, CF Montreal posted a 2-1 win over the Columbus Crew. Toronto FC scored a late goal and held on for a 3-3 draw against Charlotte FC. And the red-hot Houston Dynamo climbed to the top of the league's Western Conference standings with a 1-0 win over the Vancouver Whitecaps. And finally, in the WNBA, the Toronto Tempo's losing streak is now up to 12 games, following a 93-82 loss to the Washington Mystics. From the Canadian Press, I'm Rob Westgate.
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0: name is Kim Blevins, and I'm the executive director of Country Thunder Music Festivals. I have to mention yet another alum of CKRM. With its history, you can be sure the staff followed some old school tactics. I still remember chasing Tom Stasison around the Craven site as he tried to paper the CKRM name all over it. We had to institute a sign policy after these experiences, and it still stands to this day. So if you're listening, Tom, we have you to thank.
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0: 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Congratulations, 620 CKRM. 100 years, what a milestone. 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

0: 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And here's Brad Stenberg from 2S Auctioneers with one of his favorite memories.
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0: Hi, my name is Kim Blevins, and I'm the Executive Director of Country Thunder Music Festivals. The CKRM team was the event's biggest supporters. I have been fortunate to experience and call friends so many of the CKRM royalty over the years, from Willie Cole and Perry Nias to Gloria and Jamie, Paul and Lovequist, to name but a few. These folks were cheerleaders from day one. Well, in fact, some of them from the beginnings of the Big Valley Jamboree back in 1983. They believed in our vision to build an event that every person in the province could be proud of, and they are a big part of why we're still here in 2026.
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0: greatest hits. CKRM, oh my goodness, congratulations on 100 years of being on the air. That's incredible. Thank you for the way that you just supported the heartbeat of Canadian country music for all these years. We are so grateful for you, and congratulations.
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2: Oh, and I saw a lot of people out there harvesting through the Siemens and Nokomis area. Yeah, I was on a bit of a road trip yesterday, and good morning. I'm Gloria. Just wanted to make sure it was 5:30, right on the dot, when we started talking. And I sound a little gravelly because I haven't had a coffee yet. Maybe you're just waking up to that first brew right now. And I'm not talking about a beer, but I am talking about a nice hot cup of coffee that Cody Glidden promises you every 5:30. And just a reminder for those of you who are jonesing for the Glidden, he is going to be back on the air on Monday. We'll be back together again for a short period of time. Colin Lovequist is going to be in Foam Lake next week, so he'll definitely have crop reports in that area. And I will say, I thought things looked pretty good out there. I will also tell you that we'll check in with this road construction that's going on. If you happen to be going north along, what highway is that? Is that 6 that goes from Craven all the way up to Nokomis? And then you would go across to Watrous. They're doing some major construction there. They're actually paving the road and making it a lot smoother for people to travel on. But I'll tell you, they've got the red light, green light there, so it takes a while for that pilot car to get the traffic from point A to point B. So you will be sitting there for a

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1: CKRM, Saskatchewan weather.
2: Highway 20, that's what I was on. Johnny Simpson on the phone line with me, and I know I was looking into Johnny's history because he's got family up there. Sunshine today and 27 degrees, partly cloudy tonight, 14, 27 tomorrow, and 27 on Saturday, sounding like a broken record, 30 degrees with scattered showers or a thunderstorm on Sunday, and a little bit of rain wouldn't be such a bad thing. And on Monday, we're looking for a high of 29. So there's our late August hit of summer weather. Heat. 9 degrees right now in Assiniboia. Swift Current is reporting 11, Saskatoon 11, and 11 in Yorkton. 13 degrees in Broadview, Estevan, and Weyburn are 10. Moose Jaw also 10 degrees. And here in Regina, west winds at 9. It's currently 9.

0: Van Perry and If I Die Young, 620 CKRM. It is 541. And good morning to everybody, wherever you happen to be tuning in. It's the time we take a look at our web poll. And has the harvest season begun in your part of Saskatchewan? And I know that people are out there, they're working on their equipment. I saw an old header heading down the highway, and I was like, well, that thing looks like it could be cleaned up and made useful. So the majority of the people, and it was a pretty good little vote we had going on here, with close to 100 people responding, 49 of the voters saying, yes, we have started. So thank you for that. And the rest were no, but they will probably be fairly close to getting ready, at least in the area that I was looking at. Don't forget, country cookouts start with us September 1st, so we'll be registering for that. Okay, so today's web poll has a little bit to do with a three-month investigation by Regina Police Service Drug Unit, and it's resulted in the arrest of two people and a Canada-wide warrant for a third. Officers uncovering a fentanyl manufacturing operation and seized more than $500,000 worth of drugs. So you can read all about it and SAS Today has the breakdown of what they found and who they're still looking for in this. But our question today on the web poll is, has your community been affected by the increase in illegal drug use or trafficking? And so that could be addiction problems, that people are moving into your neighborhood or your community, and you're not really sure what they're up to, but you suspect something, or maybe it's been under surveillance. So that's kind of a wide scope. Have you been affected by it in any way? So take the web poll. It's brought to you by Action Roofing, proudly serving Regina and Saskatchewan for 46 years. Give them a call at 545-4677.
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0: and Loving on You, 620 CKRM, 9 minutes before 6 o'clock. And today is August the 20th. It is World Radio Day, World Mosquito Day, Daffodil Day, and also celebrating some birthdays. Robert Plant, lead singer for Led Zeppelin. Now, various reports, you know, rock stars, they don't really want you to know how old they are, but anywhere between the ages of 74 to 78. That's pretty wide stroke, isn't it? Don King, the guy with the crazy hair that was the boxing promoter, is 95. Amy Adams and Al Roker are some of the people that are celebrating birthdays as well. And if we are taking a look at some of the things that happened on the history angle of things, 1975, NASA launches Viking 1 and it orbits around Mars. And back in 1855, come on, you remember, the American Civil War is formally declared over by President Andrew Johnson. So there we go. That's a look at what's going on for this August 20th. More details yet to unfold.
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broadcasting from Treaty 4 territory, the homeland of the Dakota, Nakota, Lakota, Soto, and on the homeland of the Métis Nation. 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

0: Girl, I gotta get to know you, everything about you makes me want you, know what you're doing, baby, don't you?
1: Good morning, Saskatchewan. It's 6 o'clock. From the Sask Today newsroom, I'm Corey Atkinson with your 620 CKRM News. Premier Scott Moe says a tentative trade deal with the United States is good for Saskatchewan and Canada as negotiators work out the details. Moe says the agreement should provide better access to Canada's largest trading partner and reduce some tariffs on sectors such as steel and aluminum. He says about 94% of Saskatchewan's economy would remain tariff-free, even under threatened U.S. tariffs. Moe said the deal was because of some 11th-hour negotiations.
2: And even up to a day or two ago, there really was no path forward in sight, no trade agreement in sight. That was that changed after a couple of calls between the Prime Minister and the President, active negotiations.
1: Moe also says Prime Minister Mark Carney asked premiers to restore American alcohol to shelves. A three-month police investigation has resulted in three people facing charges. The investigation began in May of this year and followed a group of people from Regina to British Columbia. Police believe they're involved in the production and trafficking of fentanyl in the city of Regina. Regina Police Superintendent Kelly Trithart says police seized over a gram of fentanyl.
3: Approximately 1.5 kilograms of processed fentanyl prepared for street distribution and over 81 grams of suspected pure unprocessed fentanyl. Large quantities of caffeine powder and other substances commonly used in the manufacturing of fentanyl.
1: Police also seized 900 grams of methamphetamine and over $24,000 cash. As a result, a 33-year-old man and a 20-year-old man both face drug trafficking-related charges. Police also have a warrant out for a 20-year-old woman in relation to the case. Saskatchewan's Serious Incident Response Team has cleared a Regina police officer who fatally shot a 29-year-old man during a 2025 homicide investigation. The shooting happened July 18th in a north central Regina alley. CERT says the officer believed the man was pulling a handgun after he had earlier been seen with a knife and had been linked to a suspected firearm. The object was later found to be a cell phone. A replica handgun and ammunition were found in his backpack. CERT ruled the shooting lawful. Regina's Executive Committee has approved proposed changes designed to speed up affordable housing development on city-owned vacant lots. The amendment would expand eligibility under the Affordable Housing Lands Policy to include for-profit builders, startup housing providers, Indigenous governments, economic development corporations, and social enterprises. City administration says the change could help return more underused properties to active use. Regina currently has 41 parcels on its land bank and expects to acquire nearly 60 more. Final approval is scheduled for next Wednesday's council meeting. And the Hospitals of Regina Foundation has launched its 2026 Fall Home Lottery, featuring a $1.825 million show home in Emerald Park as its grand prize. Built by Riplinger Homes, the four-bedroom home has more than 4,300 square feet of living space and includes five bathrooms, a triple garage, and wine room. The winner will also receive $25,000 cash. Lottery proceeds will support healthcare programs, including pediatric and cardiac care, medical imaging, and cancer treatment. The draw is November 17th. That was your 620 CKRM News. 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
4: Good morning, I'm Dave Thomas. The Saskatchewan Roughriders practiced at Mosaic Stadium yesterday, their first on-field workout since their setback in Hamilton last week. Quarterback Trevor Harris explained what he saw on film.
5: We didn't play well. It was just little things. You know, through the first three quarters, you know, it was just little things of, you know, small execution. Then the last, you know, few drives, I feel like I forced a couple throws that I typically don't do, and I think, you know, maybe me pressing, trying to, you know, jump start and kick the offense, but I can't do that. I gotta make sure I stay disciplined.
4: The Riders are back in action on Sunday in BC, and it looks like they'll be a healthier group. Offensive lineman Zach Fry and Daniel Johnson, plus returner James Letcher Jr., defensive lineman Ali Saad, and receiver Sam Emelis were all full participants yesterday. Emelis, who's missed the last three games and was placed on the 6-game injured list, says he's happy to be back after being cautious with his foot injury.
6: No, being out for 3 weeks now. Just being back outside with the boys felt amazing. Obviously, me being a competitor, I wanted to play, but it was also being smart because it's a long season.
4: Staying with the CFL, Week 12 will open tonight with a worst versus first showdown. The 8-1 Montreal Alouettes will host the 0-9 Ottawa Redblacks. On a different field, it was a tough loss for the Toronto Blue Jays last night. They dropped a 7-6 decision to the Tampa Bay Rays. The Blue Jays trailed by 6 runs early in the game before scoring 5 unanswered to make it close. The teams will play the rubber match of their 3-game series this afternoon. The Jays enter the day a game out of a wild card spot. And on the links, Lynn Tulloch and Lindsay Folk of Wascana Country Club have come from behind to win the Rose Bowl Women's Four Ball Championship at Greenbrier Golf and Country Club in Saskatoon. The Wascano duo entered Wednesday's final round, sitting fourth after posting 84 Stableford points in the opening round. They then put together a 90-point final round to finish with 174 points and claim the championship. And that's your sports. Get the latest on your team from our team with the Sports Cage Insider Report. 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
7: Thanks, Dave. Let's take a look at this Thursday weather. Sunshine, 27 degrees. Northwest winds 15 to 25. Gusting up to 40. Partly cloudy tonight and lows of 14. That wind will settle for Friday, 27 and 27 degrees on Saturday. Sunday, we're looking for a high of 30 and Monday, 29. Right now in Assiniboia, it is 9 degrees. 11 in Swift Current, 10 in Saskatoon. 11 in Yorkton, Broadview 13. Estevan is 11 and Weyburn 9. Moose Jaw, 10 degrees with west winds at 10. And here in Regina, northwest winds at 9. It's currently 9.
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7: Indeed, it is. A good morning. It's going to be a hot weekend, and we have some interesting things that are brewing in country music news. Somebody who you wouldn't necessarily expect to be engaged is, and a list of artists that walked away with honors that were much, I think, appreciated and make complete sense. So we'll talk about that. And don't forget, Country Cookout Dinner Bell will ring sometime today. We're registering lots of our farm families for a great contest.

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0: 620 CKRM and Brett Kissel and Tough People Do. And before that, Randy Travis. Good morning, everybody. 613, 9 degrees right now. Harvest humidity at 97% in the Regina area. Sun rose at 5:54 this morning and it'll set at 8:08. And I will tell you this, boy, when that sun sets, it's like, it's not kidding. It's going down right now. And a veil of darkness just hits you like boom. All right, in country music news today, Post Malone has proposed to his girlfriend of a year, Christy Lee. So she's got a big rock on her finger, and Post Malone continuing his tour with a trip to Australia. Also, this is kind of fun stuff. The Academy of Country Music Special Awards were presented last night, and the ACM Lifting Lives Award was presented to Eric Church, and I believe Sheryl Crow did the honors there. The Poets Award is honoring Brett James and the Carter family. Spirit Award going to Casey Musgraves. The ACM Icon Award is honoring Bill Anderson and Mike Kerb. And in that Icon Award, it includes the contributions across songwriting, recording, production, touring, and many other things. So congratulations to all of those names that have been announced and were presented the awards. And this I found was very interesting. Dustin Moore was upfront about his health during an interview with Tracy Lawrence on Tracy Lawrence's podcast. And Dustin Moore has come off a 30-day rehab over the past little while, and he's feeling much better. He's singing better, and he remembers shows now. Isn't that something? And he's presenting his best self. The other thing he revealed is that he has... People have been bugging him because they think that he's gained a lot of weight through this, you know, being in rehab and whatnot. And he said, no, I just have a fat neck. And it's a benign kind of piece of fat that's around his neck because he does look very jowly. Interesting. Anyway, he's back and he's happy to be back and feeling like a new man. And that's a look at country music news for this August 20th.
1: A summer of extreme tension in the southeast coal fields changed Saskatchewan labor history forever. I'm Stephen Wilson, and this is 100 Years of CKRM. A high-stakes standoff unfolded during the month of August 1931. Mining families in the Beanfait-Estevan area were facing brutal working conditions and steep wage cuts during the dark days of the Great Depression. By late August, 100% of the local miners had secretly signed union cards with the Mine Workers Union of Canada. This bold organizing effort set off a massive strike for better safety, fair pay, and human dignity. Corporate and political pushback was incredibly fierce. The peaceful labor action in August laid the groundwork for the tragic Estevan riot just a few weeks later in September. It remains a definitive chapter in the Prairie fight for workers' rights. Read more at sasktoday.ca and 620ckrm.com. With 100 years of CKRM, I'm Stephen Wilson.
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0: 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Well, we've got some gorgeous beach type weather, or sitting on the combine. If you're sitting on top of the combine during harvest, you're going to get fired from your job pretty quick. Mostly sunny today, highs of 27. It's going to be windy, lows tonight 14, 27 for tomorrow. And 27 on Saturday. Sunday, we're looking for some rain showers or a thunderstorm and 30 degrees. And on Monday, 29. Right now in Assiniboia, it's 9, 11 in Swift Current. Saskatoon, 10, 11 in Yorkton. Broadview, 13. It's 11 in Estevan, 9 in Weyburn. Moose Jaw, 10 degrees. And here in Regina, northwest winds at 9. It's currently 9.

0: 620 CKRM, the voice of Saskatchewan, and Garth Brooks. Today's a big day if you're a A&W fan, and even if you're not and you're somebody that wants to help out MS research. Today is the Beat MS with a Teen Burger. So A&W's across Canada will be rocking. And I do know that the one on Avonhurst here and Albert Street usually ends up having a show and shine, and there'll be lots of other incentives going on throughout the province. A&W's everywhere. Grab a Teen Burger today.
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0: Good morning, Saskatchewan. It's 6:30. From the Sask Today newsroom, I'm Corey Atkinson with your 620 CKRM News. Premier Scott Moe says a tentative trade agreement with the United States should provide greater certainty for the province and Canada. Speaking in Saskatoon yesterday, Moe says negotiators need to secure better access to Canada's largest trading partner while reducing tariffs across industries such as steel and aluminum. He says those sectors face the greatest impact from current tariffs. Moe also said this emphasized the importance of expanding trade opportunities.
1: As we know, our province exports today to 163 countries around the world. We have some of the, if not the highest per capita GDP numbers, the highest per capita export numbers of not only any province across Canada, but virtually any state or province across North America.
0: Moe also says Prime Minister Mark Carney asked premiers to put American alcohol back on store shelves to help advance the agreement. Regina police have seized a boatload of fentanyl after a three-month investigation stretching to British Columbia. Police say they found 1.5 kilograms of processed fentanyl prepared for street distribution and another 81 grams of suspected pure fentanyl. Large quantities of caffeine powder, 900 grams of methamphetamine, and over $24,000 in cash. Regina Police Superintendent Kelly Trithart says this was an expensive bust for police.
2: It's believed that this seizure prevented well over 50,000 single doses of illicit fentanyl from being distributed on the streets of Regina. The approximate street value of this seizure is in excess of $500,000.
0: Now, a 33-year-old man and a 20-year-old man are both facing drug trafficking-related charges. Police also have a warrant out for a 20-year-old woman in relation to the case. CERT has determined a Regina police officer was legally justified in fatally shooting a 29-year-old man during an attempted arrest last year. The incident happened July 18th, 2020.

0: vacant land to developers in an effort to increase affordable housing. The executive committee unanimously approved amendments to the affordable housing lands policy yesterday. City officials say nonprofits and housing providers alone do not have enough capacity to redevelop the growing number of properties in the city's land bank. Under the changes, eligible for-profit builders and other organizations could purchase or lease certain properties, while nonprofits would continue to receive first priority. And a $1.825 million show home in Emerald Park is the grand prize in the Hospitals of Regina Foundation's 2026 Fall Home Lottery. The home features more than 4,300 square feet, four bedrooms, five bathrooms, a triple garage, and a recreational basement. The winner will receive the fully furnished and landscaped home plus $25,000. Other prizes include vacations, cash, and a Cadillac Escalade. Lottery proceeds will support pediatric care, including an expansion of Regina General Hospital's NICU. That was your 620 CKRM News. Read more stories from around your community and around the province at sasktoday.ca and 620ckrm.com.
1: Good morning, I'm Dave Thomas. It was day one of on-field preparation for the Saskatchewan Roughriders yesterday as they were on the field getting set for Sunday's showdown in BC. To a man, the Riders were disappointed in their effort in last week's setback in Hamilton. Quarterback Trevor Harris is confident that they'll bounce back.
2: No, one-off game, but I think we took a really good hard look at the film and we'll play better. I mean, shoot, we have a lot of equity built up in terms of how we've played and how we've responded to any adversity or whoever our opponent is. And
1: it looks like the Riders receiving core will get a boost with the return of Canadian receiver Sam Emelis, who missed the last three games. He says he saw the younger pass catchers play well in his absence.
3: Thankfully, guys stepped up. You know, I missed, what, three games? I think we won two. So, guys that had to replace me stepped up, and we kind of see what they can bring to the table.
1: Week 12 in the CFL kicks off tonight with 0-9 Ottawa at 8-1 Montreal. And to the majors, where the Toronto Blue Jays are one game out of a playoff spot in the American League wildcard race. Toronto dropped a 7-6 decision to Tampa Bay last night, while Minnesota has sole possession of the third wildcard spot after a 6-4 win over Atlanta. The Texas Rangers are a half game behind. And that's your sports. Get the latest on your team delivered right to your phone with the Sports Cage Insider Report. 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
4: Thank you, Dave. Weather-wise, sunshine today, 27 degrees and windy, partly cloudy tonight, lows of 14, 27 tomorrow, and on the weekend, it's going to be a hot one. Sun on Saturday and 27, 30 on Sunday. There could be some thunderstorms or a shower roll in. And on Monday, it's going to be warm again, 29 degrees. Currently 9 in Assiniboia, Swift Current is 11, Saskatoon 10, 11 in Yorkton, Broadview 13, 11 in Estevan, and Weyburn is 9. In Moose Jaw, 10, and Regina is reporting 9 degrees.
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7: My name is David Hellstrom from Grays, Saskatchewan. The late 60s, early 70s, you had was a scavenger hunt. You needed a cow, a person from Milestone, a white car, and a canary. And I gathered all these things and came in, and I won a television. Thank you.
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0: 620 CKR Rim, Rascal Flats. Life is a highway. It is 644. Good morning, everybody. As I mentioned a bit earlier, you were probably sleeping if you are heading up to the Nokomis area, paving on Highway 20, both directions for 3.4 kilometers north. That's of Highway 731 to 980. And a bit kilometers north of Highway 731. So there is a big stretch there. It's a wide restriction, and they do have a pilot car there. So, but it might take you a little while. So if you're in a hurry, either plan a different route. You could go up Highway 6 across to Raymore and then Hatfield on 15, which is the route that I took yesterday. Fact-finding mission. One of the things that's very cool, and you have to acknowledge that the people in community that manage a community museum do an amazing job. And so in these final days of August, because a lot of places will close up for the fall and the winter, just because they get busy, and the youth that are working at these museums as guides have to go back to school or university, right? So sometimes they will close, but they're open by appointment, if you get what I'm saying. But Saskatchewan museums are a great place to take kids of all ages to see some of the things that were used back in the, you know, 1905, 1947. And I'll touch on something that's pretty cool. And it's a list of things that teachers couldn't do way, way, way back in the day. So if you're a teacher, maybe for the very first time you have a class of your own, you'll want to pay attention to this because it's pretty wild. But anyway, the gist of this is Saskatchewan highways are under construction. Go visit a museum and get some quality time in before kids go back to school.
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6: Good morning. Looking at the last 30 days up to Tuesday, precipitation in Saskatchewan has been below to well below average, due in part to the heat in July. This is according to a map of current agroclimate conditions of the Prairie Region from Agriculture and Agri-Food Canada. A large diagonal area from southwestern Saskatchewan to the northeast were between less than 40% of normal to around 60 to 85% of normal. The northwest and a pocket of the west central region had 85 to 115% of normal rainfall, while the extreme southeast had 115 to more than 200% of normal precipitation. Manitoba's southwest region also had above to well above normal precipitation, while the rest of the province was in below to well below normal range. An area south of Calgary, Alberta, had normal rainfall recorded over the last 30 days, and the Edmonton area also had normal to above normal precipitation. The northwest region was a mix between below normal and normal levels. This follows a similar trend with Ag Canada's drought monitor for July, which suggested the prairies had below to well below precipitation. This led to a large area north of La Ronge to be classified in severe drought, with a smaller area in extreme drought, while in Alberta, Calgary and Red Deer were classified as abnormally dry. Southern Alberta and southern Saskatchewan also had rainfall deficits and the highest temperature difference at 3 to 5 degrees above normal. Trevor Hadwin, an agroclimate specialist with Ag Canada, says despite the hot and dry conditions, spring moisture carried agricultural land in the prairies through the month.
7: The agricultural region in the prairies continues to be largely drought-free, with just 2% of the region's agricultural landscape in drought. However, soil moisture reserves declined quickly through July, with abnormally high temperatures and low precipitation.
6: Hadwin says at the end of July, about 38% of the Prairie region is considered abnormally dry or in drought, including 15.7% of the region in drought, which is higher compared to June, where 1.5% of the region was in drought. And that's the Morning Farm Show. I'm Ryan Young. Have a nice day.
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0: having a record here.
1: Eric Church, 10 years ago, record year from the album Mr. Misunderstood. And a lot of people think, you know, Eric's maybe that kind of crusty guy. I think in the last number of years, he's really starting to loosen up a little bit and definitely giving back, showing some philanthropic ways. He and his fellow North Carolinian Luke Combs, putting a lot of money back into supplying homes and getting that flooded area of North Carolina back on its feet again. Well, we want to help you, and this is how we're going to do it. We do this twice a year, and it is the original one. It's the 620 CKRM Country Cookout. This week, we started registering people, and coming up, you need to be listening for a dinner bell. It's very distinct. We are going to start going out to farm families, supplying them with food, beverage, and just a little bit of a break away from the work. And I know people are busy out there in the fields. Last night, the fields were lit up with combines and grain carts and trucks. You could see the lights at night. And if you can't stop for very long, that's okay. Maybe you can bring along some to-go containers. Maybe we should put that on our list and take the food with you. It's from Nikki's Cafe and Catering. Very delicious. Nice cold drinks. We've got lots of prizes, and you need to be in on this. So listen for your chance. A big thank you to sponsors like International Rural Exchange Canada, Original 16, Last Mountain Distillery, and as I mentioned, Nikki's Cafe and Catering.
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0: Good morning, Saskatchewan. It's 7 o'clock. From the Sask Today newsroom, I'm Corey Atkinson with your 620 CKRM News. Premier Scott Moe says a tentative trade deal with the United States is a positive step for Saskatchewan, Canada, and the global economy. Speaking in Saskatoon yesterday, Moe says tariff reductions on industries such as steel and aluminum are important because those sectors have faced the biggest impacts. He says about 94% of Saskatchewan's economy would be tariff-free even if threatened U.S. tariffs take effect. He said it wouldn't be possible to renew the old CUSMA trade deal between Canada, the U.S., and Mexico.
1: And so we have to go to the negotiating table as Canadians, and we support those negotiations that have happened as a province of Saskatchewan and continue to happen to get the best deal that we can possibly get.
0: Moe also says premiers were asked to return American alcohol to shelves as negotiations continue. Over a kilogram of street-ready fentanyl was seized by police after a three-month investigation stretching to British Columbia. Regina police say they also found an additional 81 grams of pure fentanyl, large quantities of caffeine powder, 900 grams of methamphetamine, and $24,525 in cash. Regina Police Superintendent Kelly Trithart says this is a historic arrest for Regina Police.
2: This is the first time where we've seen that the actual usable product is produced here. So that's kind of the difference, where we're having drugs that are being transported here and supplied to Regina versus now we have a raw product that came to Regina.
0: As a result of the investigation, a 33-year-old man and a 20-year-old man both face drug trafficking-related charges. Police also have a warrant out for a 20-year-old woman in relation to the case. A Regina police officer has been cleared after Saskatchewan's Serious Incident Response Team investigated the fatal shooting of a 29-year-old homicide suspect. CERT says the shooting occurred July 18, 2025, after officers located the man riding a bicycle in North Central Regina. The man had dropped a knife but then reached into a pocket and pulled out a black object. The officer believed it was a handgun and fired one shot. The object was a cell phone, but a replica handgun was later found. Regina is moving to broaden access to city-owned vacant lots as part of its plan to create more affordable housing and redevelop neighborhoods. The executive committee has endorsed changes to the affordable housing lands policy that would allow more organizations, including for-profit builders, to buy or lease eligible properties. City administration says the goal is to speed up redevelopment while keeping housing providers and nonprofits first in line for available land. The proposal also updates how applicants are prioritized. Council will make the final decision next week. And the Hospitals of Regina Foundation says its 2026 Fall Home Lottery will raise money for vital health care programs with a $1.825 million Emerald Park show home offered as the grand prize. The Riplinger Homes property includes four bedrooms, five bathrooms, a triple garage, and more than 4,300 square feet of space. The foundation plans to invest $1.8 million in maternal and pediatric programs, plus up to $800,000 towards new NICU beds and equipment at Regina General Hospital. That was your 620 CKRM News. Read more stories from around your community and around the province at sasktoday.ca and 620ckrm.com.
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4: Good morning, I'm Dave Thomas. The Saskatchewan Roughriders got some great news when they took to the field at Mosaic Stadium yesterday. Canadian receiver Sam Emelis was back after missing the last three games with a foot injury. While he's happy to be back, he knows that there's work to do after a tough loss in Hamilton last week.
5: There was a lot of things to clean up. It wasn't really us. We could have been way better. You're not going to be perfect the whole season, and games like this, not to say it's good for you, but it kind of like bring you back on earth and tell the team that we got to keep working. And
4: also back yesterday were offensive linemen Zach Fry and Daniel Johnson, returner James Letcher Jr., and defensive lineman Ali Saad. The green and white have now turned their attention to a BC Lions team that's won three in a row. Quarterback Trevor Harris.
6: Yeah, they're doing a good job. They have a good scheme, good coordinator, good players. And like I said, across the league, it's just a matter of execution for whatever team it is. There's tons of parity in terms of talent in this league, and I feel like, you know, they probably feel like they've been executing better lately, and so it's our job to make sure that we go out and help them not execute, and they're going to try and do the same to us.
4: The Riders take on the Lions on Sunday in Vancouver. Staying with the CFL, Week 12 will open tonight with a worst versus first showdown. The 8-1 Montreal Alouettes will host the 0-9 Ottawa Redblacks. On a different field, it was a tough loss for the Toronto Blue Jays last night. They dropped a 7-6 decision to the Tampa Bay Rays. The Blue Jays trailed by 6 runs early in the game before scoring 5 unanswered to make it close. The teams will play the rubber match of their 3-game series this afternoon. The Jays enter the day a game out of a wild card spot. And on the links, Lynn Tulloch and Lindsay Folk Oak of Wascana Country Club have come from behind to win the Rose Bowl Women's Four-Ball Championship at Greenbrier Golf and Country Club in Saskatoon. The Wascana duo entered Wednesday's final round, sitting fourth after posting 84 Stableford points in the opening round. They then put together a 90-point final round to finish with 174 points and claim the championship. And that's your sports. Don't miss the latest on your team. 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
9: The weather for today and through the next few days, hot. Sunshine today, 27, 14 tonight. It's going to be a windy day. Friday, 27. Saturday, much the same for I Love Regina Day here. 27 degrees, 30 on Sunday, and Monday, 29. Assiniboia and Swift Current, 11. 13 in Saskatoon. Yorkton, 12. 13 in Broadview. Estevan, 12. In Weyburn, it's 9. 12 degrees in Moose Jaw with light winds at 4 and partly sunny. And in Regina, 9 degrees, northwest winds at 9, the harvest humidity at 92%.
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9: Hey everybody, it's 7 minutes after 7 o'clock and the Harvard Media Summer Auction is now underway. It'll wrap up on the 24th at 6 p.m. Lots of good deals. We'll talk about some of those. Don't forget, we're listening for the dinner bell to get you registered for a country cookout. And a reminder here that today is the day it begins. Winnipeg Street, College Avenue to 13th Avenue. Until September 15th, that road is closed. They're replacing water mains and rebuilding the road. Where aren't they doing things with water mains?

0: man, what a thrill to see the Mavericks in the good old days. Raul Malo gone, but the Mavericks are still going forward, and you might still be able to see them. Harvard Media Summer Auction is on now until August 24th, so that's early next week, and we want you to make some moves on some of the amazing items that are up for grabs, and you can get them at a pretty crazy price, too. 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
8: CKRM, Saskatchewan weather.
0: 7:18. Good morning, people. How's everybody feeling? A little bowl of cereal going on. I'll tell you, we've got sunshine happening today and windy. Northwest winds 15 to 25, gusting up to 40, partly cloudy tonight, and lows of 14, 27 tomorrow. And on Friday night, clear skies and 11. Saturday, 27. And Sunday, 30 degrees. Monday, we're looking for a high of 29. In Assiniboia, 11, 13 degrees in Swift Current and Saskatoon, 12 in Yorkton, Broadview 13. It's 12 in Estevan and in Weyburn, Moose Jaw 12, partly cloudy skies, west winds at 4. Here in Regina, beautiful morning, 12 degrees, north winds at 6, and the harvest humidity at 91%.

0: 620 CKRM, that's Thompson Square. Are you going to kiss me or not? Good morning, I'm Gloria Evans, and here it is, a Thursday. This week seems to have been a bit of a slow week, hasn't it? But lots of action going on this weekend, and we'll touch on some of that. I Love Regina Day is one of the big things, and people rappelling down the side of a building. So that's got to be exciting. If you're like me and you think you're going to get some work done around your house, maybe you're doing some summer house cleaning and preparing for a garage sale or a yard sale. Junk drawer mandatory items. Now, I find that I've got a junk drawer that I can't get into because something is wedged in there, and I've been trying to tug it open, and I think I know what it is. It's like, J cloths or whatever they're called. And so here are some of the things that are must-haves in a junk drawer. And then you can throw the rest of the stuff away. Rubber bands, sticky notes, super glue, because you never know. I think maybe that's why I can't get that drawer open. It's sealed with super glue. And one thing that I think, and maybe a lot of people, you just chuck them away, or you're keeping them for another day, it's birthday candles that are somewhat burnt out. Is there something that you think you must have in your junk drawer? Like, I would say bottle openers are another thing. You maybe collect, that's where they are. They're collecting in your junk drawer. Bottle openers, or stupid things that you buy that you know you're never going to use, but they're there. Like, remember the big thing was to, you'd get those plastic lids that you could put over a pop or a beer can so that the bugs wouldn't get into them. I think I have a couple of those. They have never made it onto a can.
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4: 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Good morning. We're going to do some traveling. 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Cam is with us this morning. 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
4: Now, I said a little while ago I would never ever get air conditioning in my home, and then all of a sudden I bought a home and it does come with air conditioning, and boy, it is such a lifesaver. 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
1: 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It's 7:30. From the Sask Today newsroom, I'm Corey Atkinson with your 620 CKRM News. Premier Scott Moe says a tentative trade deal with the United States is good for Saskatchewan and Canada as negotiators work out the details. Moe says the agreement should provide better access to Canada's largest trading partner and reduce some tariffs on sectors such as steel and aluminum. He says about 94% of Saskatchewan's economy would remain tariff-free, even under threatened U.S. tariffs. Moe said the deal was because of some 11th-hour negotiations.
2: And even up to a day or two ago, there really was no path forward in sight, no trade agreement in sight. That changed after a couple of calls between the Prime Minister and the President, active negotiations.
1: Moe also says Prime Minister Mark Carney asked premiers to restore American alcohol to shelves. A three-month police investigation has resulted in three people facing charges. The investigation began in May of this year and followed a group of people from Regina to British Columbia. Police believe they're involved in the production and trafficking of fentanyl in the city of Regina. Regina Police Superintendent Kelly Trithart says police seized over a gram of fentanyl.
3: Approximately 1.5 kilograms of processed fentanyl prepared for street distribution and over 81 grams of suspected pure unprocessed fentanyl. Large quantities of caffeine powder and other substances commonly used in the manufacturing of fentanyl.
1: Police also seized 900 grams of methamphetamine and over $24,000 cash. As a result, a 33-year-old man and a 20-year-old man both face drug trafficking-related charges. Police also have a warrant out for a 20-year-old woman in relation to the case. Saskatchewan's Serious Incident Response Team has cleared a Regina police officer who fatally shot a 29-year-old man during a 2025 homicide investigation. The shooting happened July 18th in a north central Regina alley. CERT says the officer believed the man was pulling a handgun after he had earlier been seen with a knife and had been linked to a suspected firearm. The object was later found to be a cell phone. A replica handgun and ammunition were found in his backpack. CERT ruled the shooting lawful. Regina's Executive Committee has approved proposed changes designed to speed up affordable housing development on city-owned vacant lots. The amendment would expand eligibility under the Affordable Housing Lands Policy to include for-profit builders, startup housing providers, Indigenous governments, economic development corporations, and social enterprises. City administration says the change could help return more underused properties to active use. Regina currently has 41 parcels on its land bank and expects to acquire nearly 60 more. Final approval is scheduled for next Wednesday's council meeting. And the Hospitals of Regina Foundation has launched its 2026 Fall Home Lottery, featuring a $1.825 million show home in Emerald Park as its grand prize. Built by Riplinger Homes, the four-bedroom home has more than 4,300 square feet of living space and includes five bathrooms, a triple garage, and wine room. The winner will also receive $25,000 cash.

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4: Good morning, I'm Dave Thomas. It was day one of on-field preparation for the Saskatchewan Roughriders yesterday as they were on the field getting set for Sunday's showdown in BC. To a man, the Riders were disappointed in their effort in last week's setback in Hamilton. Quarterback Trevor Harris is confident that they'll bounce back.
5: You know, a one-off game, but I think we took a really good hard look at the film and we'll play better. I mean, shoot, we have a lot of equity built up in terms of how we've played and how we've responded to any adversity or whoever our opponent is. And
4: it looks like the Riders receiving core will get a boost with the return of Canadian receiver Sam Emilis, who missed the last three games. He says he saw the younger pass catchers play well in his absence.
6: Thankfully, guys stepped up. You know, I missed, what, three games? I think we won two. So, guys that had to replace me stepped up, and we kind of see what it can bring to the table.
4: Week 12 in the CFL kicks off tonight with 0-9 Ottawa at 8-1 Montreal. And to the majors, where the Toronto Blue Jays are one game out of a playoff spot in the American League wildcard race. Toronto dropped a 7-6 decision to Tampa Bay last night, while Minnesota has sole possession of the third wildcard spot after a 6-4 win over Atlanta. The Texas Rangers are a half game behind. And that's your sports. Get the latest on your team delivered right to your phone with the Sports Cage Insider Report. 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
7: The weekend is looking hot. Let's start with today. 27 degrees and windy. Tomorrow, 27. The wind will still be strong from the northeast up to 25. And then clear skies on Friday night. Saturday is going to be beautiful. 27 degrees, 30 on Sunday. That's when we could see some scattered showers or a thunderstorm. And sunny on Monday and 29. Assiniboia at 11:13 in Swift Current. Saskatoon, 13. It's 12 degrees in Yorkton. 13 in Broadview, and Estevan and Weyburn both 12 degrees. Moose Jaw 12 here in Regina. It's 12, the humidity at 91%.
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0: Such a cool song, good old boys like me. That's Don Williams here on 620 CKRM. It is a Thursday, and a busy day it is going to be. We're going to be taking some qualifiers for our country cookout today. So that's always a very neat thing to do. A reminder that we do have our Harvard Media Auction ongoing right now. And also a reminder that we do have Saskatchewan Rough Rider football taking place. Now, this weekend, the guys are going to be playing in BC on Sunday. So that's a little bit different. So don't forget, all you combine pilots out there and the truckers, will have the broadcast right here on 620 CKRM with the whole crew from Van City. And for a lot of fans, they're going to be making that trek out to Vancouver to enjoy an away game, which is always a ton of fun. I know I had a good time up in Edmonton sitting with a whack of Rider fans. It was the part that kind of put, well, people not on a, in a bad mood, but was that lightning delay. That's always a bit of a pain. Don't forget, we have another home game coming here August the 29th. And if you do have family and friends that are coming in for that final weekend of August, get them a ticket and go, because it's a great experience. And then, of course, the Labor Day game is sold out. So you might as well cap August off with a trip to Mosaic Stadium.
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4: Back to school is right around the corner. However, with the Saskatchewan Roughriders reaching the midway point of the CFL season, it's progress report time. Offensive coordinator Mark Mueller looked at the season so far and assessed if his offense has grown to the point where he thought that they would be at this point in the season.
5: I think we're getting there. I mean, I think we'd would rather, if you asked me if the outcome was different in Hamilton, I'd probably be a little happier. But I mean, I think we're getting better. I think we've had lots of guys play, which is good, and it shows that those guys work hard, and I appreciate how hard they work, whether it's, you know, the eight linemen we've had or however many receivers or four or five different guys get carries at running back. So I think it shows that, you know, in the CFL, you can say it as much as you want that it's going to take everyone in this room to get to where we want to go. But until they have something like this where it truly shows that it is, you know, it might not believe it. So I think we're a work in progress, just like, I mean, anyone at the halfway point should be.
4: Your quarterback talks about how much he loves going no huddle and using that tempo offensive style to keep rhythm or gain rhythm. How do you see using that and that being a tool, I guess, in your toolbox?
5: Yeah, I think it's something that you have to have ready to go. I mean, I think whether it's the end of the game or during his drive, right? And what, you know, there are many reasons you could use it, right? You know, if teams are substituting a lot, you know, you can try to do that to keep them from substituting and things like that. So I think it's an important part of our game, but I think it's important for us to, you know, sustain and be on the field. I mean, we pride ourselves on being a, you know, winning time of possession here, and you know, we somehow still did in Hamilton, even though we only did it for 4 minutes. You know, the fourth quarter wasn't good enough. So you know, if we're on the drive, we're on the field for maybe four more plays in the fourth quarter instead of five, I think we're probably a little happier now.
4: Tell me a little bit then about your quarterback and how he is seeing the game. It seems remarkable to me how he's able to direct traffic. The last couple of weeks he's had young receivers in there, never flinching and just continually growing in my eyes.
5: Yeah, I mean, from a fan standpoint, I admire the way he plays. I mean, It's very impressive. You know, he has great eye level. He stands in the pocket. He'll hold on to the ball a half second longer to get hit or make a big play. And from a coach and teammate point of view, I'm very grateful to have him. I think he's playing at the highest level. And I think the best part about Trevor is he works so hard that he should continue to get better.
4: Mueller and the Riders take on the BC Lions on Sunday in Vancouver. And that's Between the Lines for Shepherd Realty in Regina, specializing in farm and ranch real estate in Saskatchewan. 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
0: Yeah, that's the dinner bell, 936-6262, long distance, 1-866-767-0620. Let's get you registered for a country cookout like only 620 CKRM can do. This is classic Tim McGraw.

0: 620 CKR Rim, and she never let it go to her heart. She never lets it go to her heart. Aw. Tim McGraw right here, 620 CKR Rim, and Marvin Kress qualified for our country cookout, heard the dinner bell, and so did Craig Wild. And Craig, what part of the country are you calling from?
1: Odessa as well. Marvin is actually one of our neighbors.
0: Is that right? Did you guys, you looking out the window at each other with binoculars going, phone in now?
1: No, must just be right timing.
0: Good karma, right?
1: Yep.
0: So tell us, I was up north of Regina, up in the Nokomis, Raymore area, and there's dust flying out there and combines and grain carts and everything else. What have you guys got going on out in the Odessa area?
1: Well, a lot of guys are rolling into their lentils and peas. We finished our peas a couple days ago, and a few minor equipment setbacks being purchasing some secondhand equipment, but that comes with the risk of buying used equipment, but everything other than that ran okay. Yield was all right.
0: Mm-hmm.
1: Nice stand on the green peas.
0: So tell me now, you've probably been farming for a few years. What's the strangest thing when you've been out working in the field? What's the strangest thing that you've actually seen other than, I mean, you're watching the crop, but there's obviously got to be something that sometimes jumps out of the bushes or the grass or the crop and kind of makes you go, well, that's kind of unusual.
1: As far as unusual, I can't really say anything out of the normal. You know, there's been some buck mule deers, the odd quail or partridge will fly up right out of your header almost last second and scare the lights out of you.
0: As long as it's not a beer bottle, right? And then you're going, who is in this field?
1: Well, it'd be okay if it was full.
0: Well, you know what? We might just be able to do that for you, because if you are a winner of a country cookout, we bring out the food, the refreshments, and we won't even really have to stop you for very long. We bring out entertainment, though, but everybody deserves a little bit of a break for working so hard. Congratulations. You're in the draw, Craig, and good luck. You could be a winner.
1: Thank you very much.
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1: 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From the Sask Today newsroom, I'm Corey Atkinson with your 620 CKRM News. Premier Scott Moe says a tentative trade agreement with the United States should provide greater certainty for the province and Canada. Speaking in Saskatoon yesterday, Moe says negotiators need to secure better access to Canada's largest trading partner while reducing tariffs across industries such as steel and aluminum. He says those sectors face the greatest impact from current tariffs. Moe also said this emphasized the importance of expanding trade opportunities.
2: As we know, our province exports today to 163 countries around the world. We have some of the, if not the highest per capita GDP numbers, the highest per capita export numbers of not only any province across Canada, but virtually any state or province across North America.
1: Speaking with reporters in Ottawa after yesterday's meeting, Canada-U.S. Trade Minister Dominic LeBlanc says the discussion with all the premiers was constructive and important. LeBlanc added that Canada's chief negotiator, Janice Charette, participated from Washington.
3: The Prime Minister updated the premiers on where we were in terms of our discussions with the United States. We have more work to do. Madame Charette participated in the discussion from our embassy in Washington because she is finalizing the important work that we need to do over the next little while.
1: Moe also says Prime Minister Mark Carney asked premiers to put American alcohol back on store shelves to help advance the agreement. Regina police have seized a boatload of fentanyl after a three-month investigation stretching to British Columbia. Police say they found 1.5 kilograms of processed fentanyl prepared for street distribution and another 81 grams of suspected pure fentanyl. Large quantities of caffeine powder, 900 grams of methamphetamine, and over $24,000 in cash. Regina Police Superintendent Kelly Trithart says this was an expensive bust for police.
4: It's believed that this seizure prevented well over 50,000 single doses of illicit fentanyl from being distributed on the streets of Regina. The approximate street value of this seizure is in excess of $500,000.
1: Now, a 33-year-old man and a 20-year-old man are both facing drug trafficking-related charges. Police also have a warrant out for a 20-year-old woman in relation to the case. CERT has determined a Regina police officer was legally justified in fatally shooting a 29-year-old man during an attempted arrest last year. The incident happened July 18, 2025, in a north central Regina alley. According to CERT, the man had dropped a knife but then reached into his pocket and quickly pulled out a black object. The officer believed it was a handgun and fired once. The object was a cell phone, while a replica handgun was later found in the man's backpack. A proposed policy change in Regina could open more city-owned vacant land to developers in an effort to increase affordable housing. The Executive Committee unanimously approved amendments to the Affordable Housing Lands Policy yesterday. City officials say nonprofits and housing providers alone do not have enough capacity to redevelop the growing number of properties in the city's land bank. Under the changes, eligible for-profit builders and other organizations could purchase or lease certain properties, while nonprofits would continue to receive first priority. And a $1.825 million show home in Emerald Park is the grand prize in the Hospitals of Regina Foundation's 2026 Fall Home Lottery. The home features more than 4,300 square feet, 4 bedrooms, 5 bathrooms, a triple garage, and a recreational basement. The winner will receive the fully furnished and landscaped home plus $25,000. Other prizes include vacations, cash, and a Cadillac Escalade. Lottery proceeds will support pediatric care, including an expansion of Regina General Hospital's NICU. Alberta's technology minister faced jeers, badgering, and boos during a town hall about the province's plans for AI data centers. Nate Glubish was in the central town of Lacombe, where hundreds, including this attendee, expressed distrust in the provincial government's ability to regulate the billion-dollar data center investments.
5: We come from very different backgrounds. I can see there's a lot of people here. Her and I probably don't agree on much. We can overwhelmingly say Albertans do not want data centers.
1: Glubish said the government has developed strict rules to protect local water supplies, keep power bills under control, and keep developments far from residential areas. And finally, Ontario singer-songwriter Nate Holler and Alberta-born Americana artist Tennille Towns are set to play at this year's Canadian Country Music Association Awards. They're among the second wave of performers for the gala, celebrating the best in Canadian country music, taking place September 19th in Saskatoon. Also rounding out the lineup are Group or Duo of the Year nominees High Valley and multiple CCMA Award nominees Thelma and James. They will join previously announced performers including Dean Brody, the James Barker Band, The Reckloss, and Owen Riegling, as well as several homegrown Saskatchewan stars, including Weyburn's Tennille Arts and Sean Evans' Hunter Brothers. That was your 620 CKRM News. Read more stories from around your community and around the province at sasktoday.ca and 620ckrm.com.
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8: Good morning, I'm Dave Thomas. The Saskatchewan Roughriders practiced at Mosaic Stadium yesterday, their first on-field workout since their setback in Hamilton last week. Quarterback Trevor Harris explained what he saw on film.
9: We didn't play well. It was just little things, you know, through the first three quarters, it was just little things of, you know, small execution. In the last, you know, few drives, I feel like I forced a couple throws that I typically don't do. And shoot, I think, you know, maybe me pressing, trying to, you know, jump start and kick the offense, but I can't do that. I got to make sure I stay disciplined.
8: The Riders are back in action on Sunday in BC, and it looks like they'll be a healthier group. Offensive lineman Zach Fry and Daniel Johnson, plus returner James Letcher Jr., defensive lineman Ali Saad, and receiver Sam Emelis were all full participants yesterday. Emelis, who's missed the last three games and was placed on the 6-game injured list, says he's happy to be back after being cautious with his foot injury.
10: They'll be out for, what, 3 weeks now? Just being back outside with the boys felt amazing. Obviously, me being a competitor, I wanted to play, but it was also being smart because it's a long season.
8: Staying with the CFL, Week 12 will open tonight with a worst versus first showdown. The 8-1 Montreal Alouettes will host the 0-9 Ottawa Redblacks. On a different field, it was a tough loss for the Toronto Blue Jays last night. They dropped a 7-6 decision to the Tampa Bay Rays. The Blue Jays trailed by 6 runs early in the game before scoring 5 unanswered to make it close. The teams will play the rubber match of their 3-game series this afternoon. The Jays enter the day a game out of a wild card spot. And on the links, Lynn Tullock and Lindsay Folk of Wascana Country Club have come from behind to win the Rose Bowl Women's 4-Ball Championship at Greenbrier Golf and Country Club in Saskatoon. The Wascano duo entered Wednesday's final round, sitting fourth after posting 84 Stableford points in the opening round. They then put together a 90-point final round to finish with 174 points and claim the championship. And that's your sports. Get the latest on your team from our team with the Sports Cage Insider Report. 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
13: Good morning. A mainly sunny sky for today. Temperatures climbing into the upper 20s for the afternoon, around 27. Just a bit of a breeze northwesterly, 15 to 25. Some gusts in the afternoon up to 40, and then settling back down tonight. Partly cloudy sky with a low 14 and a mostly sunny day tomorrow with a high of 27. The air is moderately dry, but some even drier air settles in for Friday night and Saturday. That will let us drop off Friday night to around 11. Could be some spots even seeing upper single numbers, so that's more the exception. 27 is the high on Saturday with that very comfortable air mass, but it doesn't last long. It starts to fill back in with humidity. Partly sunny sky into Sunday, with a chance for some scattered showers and thunderstorms too, especially later Sunday into Sunday night. Likely isolated, not looking for any widespread rainfall, just a frontal boundary coming through. Minimal impact. We're back to a partly to mostly sunny sky on Monday, and temperatures remaining in the upper 20s. Secondary front, though, cools us off later week. With your 620 CKRM weather forecast, I'm Precision Weather meteorologist Phil Spivak.
7: All right, Phil. Right now in Assiniboia, 14, 15 degrees in Swift Current, Saskatoon 14, 13 in Yorkton, Broadview is 14, 15 in Estevan, Weyburn 15. Moose Jaw warming up nicely, 17 degrees with west-northwest winds at 15. And here in Regina, northwest winds at 9, it's 16.
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7: 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Thank you for being faithful listeners over these 100 years. We continue our 100-year celebration with an event that's taking place at Dark Hall. Hope you got your tickets for that. And being that it is August 20th, a reminder, it's A&W Burger Day, Team Burger Day for MS. Some other things that are happening, southwest corner of Broad Street and Saskatchewan Drive, August 20th, today through to the 14th, parking lane and sidewalk are closed, exterior building painting taking place.

0: 620 CKR Ram and good old George Strait, oceanfront property. Lakefront property would be probably pretty good right now because it's going to be a hot weekend. And coming up on Saturday, it's the I Love Regina Day event. At 8:30, the I Love Regina run and walk begins at the Cornwall Center. And at 9, Victoria Park will be open. Exhibitors and children activities, kids activities begin at 9. 10:15, we've got the programming with the live stage, so local entertainment will be there. 10:15, there'll be free treats and giveaways, face painting. 11 o'clock, free barbecue until 1 or while supplies last. You know, that's going to be a big deal. And, of course, it's all about community spirit, right? And if you want more information, you can go to the City of Regina Facebook page, the event page, rather, which is I Love Regina. And it'll give you the details on who's going to be there. And one of the other really cool things that's happening, and this you don't want to miss out on, is the Drop Zone. And that is going to be taking place at Hill Tower 2. So if you're downtown for the Farmers Market, I Love Regina Day, don't forget to look way up for the Drop Zone as well. And you think you can make donations online if you want to do it that way, or you can be there in the person and drop off any kind of donation that you'd like as well. And this is, of course, going to Sask Abilities. They're raising funds for Easter Seals Saskatchewan.
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0: Shania Twain on 620 CKR. I'm the voice of Saskatchewan. It is 823. It's a gorgeous morning right now, 16 degrees. Let's check in with Brendan Donald, who loves the sunshine, P90 energy. And Brendan, those solar panels have got to be soaking up the rays these days.
1: That's right, Gloria. This is a great time of year. We're headed towards fall, and we're past the summer solstice, but this is still a great production time of the year. We get our nice, dry, sunny August and September usually. Lots of sunlight hours, great for solar.
0: Now, how about the storing of solar energy when you talk about as days get shorter? How does that all work?
1: I'd say 90% of our customers go through SaskPower's net meter program, and it's a great program. It allows you to generate credits during the summertime when we have the longer days and when the sun is out, and you store those credits on SaskPower's grid. Then maybe in the shorter days of winter or at night when you need some power, you draw your credits off the grid. So you're able to balance it out throughout the whole year.
0: Okay. And, I mean, people have many questions, no doubt, that they want to ask you, whether the solar paneling that P90 Energy supplies in the system is going to work for them. How do they find out more information? I know you guys are probably getting kind of busy leading into a new season.
1: Our crews are really busy out there installing. It's been a great summer. They'll continue to do that all the way into freeze-up. And if somebody wants a little bit of information, our team's always ready to chat. You can get a hold of us at contact@p90energy.com or 306-921-6201.
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0: 620 CKR, Ram Lather on the bug spray and the suntan lotion, or is that sun saver? You don't want to get too burned, right? Here's James Otto, 620 CKR, Ram, it's 16.

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1: Good morning, Saskatchewan. It's 8:30. From the Sask Today newsroom, I'm Corey Atkinson with your 620 CKRM News. Premier Scott Moe says a tentative trade deal with the United States is a positive step for Saskatchewan, Canada, and the global economy. Speaking in Saskatoon yesterday, Moe says tariff reductions on industries such as steel and aluminum are important because those sectors have faced the biggest impacts. He says about 94% of Saskatchewan's economy would be tariff-free, even if threatened U.S. tariffs take effect. He said it wouldn't be possible to renew the old CUSMA trade deal between Canada, the U.S., and Mexico.
2: And so we have to go to the negotiating table as Canadians, and we support those negotiations that have happened as a province of Saskatchewan and continue to happen to get the best deal that we can possibly get.
1: Moe also says premiers were asked to return American alcohol to shelves as negotiations continue. Over a kilogram of street-ready fentanyl was seized by police after a three-month investigation stretching to British Columbia. Regina police say they also found an additional 81 grams of pure fentanyl, large quantities of caffeine powder, 900 grams of methamphetamine, and $24,525 in cash. Regina Police Superintendent Kelly Trithart says this is a historic arrest for Regina Police.
3: This is the first time where we've seen that the actual usable product is produced here. So that's kind of the difference, where we're having drugs that are being transported here and supplied to Regina versus now we have a raw product that came to Regina.
1: As a result of the investigation, a 33-year-old man and a 20-year-old man both face drug trafficking-related charges. Police also have a warrant out for a 20-year-old woman in relation to the case. A Regina police officer has been cleared after Saskatchewan's Serious Incident Response Team investigated the fatal shooting of a 29-year-old homicide suspect. CERT says the shooting occurred July 18, 2025, after officers located the man riding a bicycle in North Central Regina. The man had dropped a knife but then reached into a pocket and pulled out a black object. The officer believed it was a handgun and fired one shot. The object was a cell phone, but a replica handgun was later found. Regina is moving to broaden access to city-owned vacant lots as part of its plan to create more affordable housing and redevelop neighborhoods. The executive committee has endorsed changes to the affordable housing lands policy that would allow more organizations, including for-profit builders, to buy or lease eligible properties. City administration says the goal is to speed up redevelopment while keeping housing providers and nonprofits first in line for available land. The proposal also updates how applicants are prioritized. Council will make the final decision next week. And the Hospitals of Regina Foundation says its 2026 Fall Home Lottery will raise money for vital health care programs, with a $1.825 million Emerald Park show home offered as the grand prize. The Ripplinger Homes property includes four bedrooms, five bathrooms, a triple garage, and more than 4,300 square feet of space. The foundation plans to invest $1.8 million in maternal and pediatric programs, plus up to $800,000 towards new NICU beds and equipment at Regina General Hospital. That was your 620 CKRM News. Read more stories from around your community and around the province at SaskToday.com.

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1: We are Sherwood Co-op.
2: Good morning. I'm Dave Thomas. It was day one of on-field preparation for the Saskatchewan Roughriders yesterday as they were on the field getting set for Sunday's showdown in BC. To a man, the Riders were disappointed in their effort in last week's setback in Hamilton. Quarterback Trevor Harris is confident that they'll bounce back.
3: No, one-off game, but I think we took a really good hard look at the film and we'll play better. I mean, shoot, we have a lot of equity built up in terms of how we've played and how we've responded to any adversity or whoever our opponent is. And
2: it looks like the Riders receiving core will get a boost with the return of Canadian receiver Sam Emelis, who missed the last three games. He says he saw the younger pass catchers play well in his absence.
4: Thankfully, guys stepped up. You know, I missed, three games? I think we won two. So, guys that had to replace me stepped up, and we kind of see what it can bring to the table.
2: Week 12 in the CFL kicks off tonight with 0-9 Ottawa at 8-1 Montreal. And to the majors, where the Toronto Blue Jays are one game out of a playoff spot in the American League wildcard race. Toronto dropped a 7-6 decision to Tampa Bay last night, while Minnesota has sole possession of the third wildcard spot after a 6-4 win over Atlanta. The Texas Rangers are a half game behind. And that's your sports. Get the latest on your team delivered right to your phone with the Sports Cage Insider Report. 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
5: Precision weather. We're going to have a beautiful weekend. Temperatures are going to be soaring, maybe heating up. They're going to be reaching anywhere from 27 to 30 degrees. See, my mind's already kind of baked here, apparently. 27 and sunshine, and 27 tomorrow. It's going to be a breezy day. Friday night, clear skies, and the winds remaining strong. On Saturday, 27, 30 degrees on Sunday, and with that heat comes the possibility of a thunderstorm. And on Monday, we're looking for highs of around 29 degrees. Currently in Assiniboia, it is 14, 15 in Swift Current, Saskatoon 14, 13 degrees in Yorkton. Broadview is 14, 15 in Estevan and Weyburn. 17 in Moose Jaw, and here in Regina, northwest winds at 9, 16. Harvest humidity at 79%.
6: Hi, my name is Kim Blevins, and I'm the executive director of Country Thunder Music Festivals. I have the most vivid memory hearing about puppies for sale on the flea market, and not long after, I was in a car with my parents heading into parts unknown outside of Archerville to pick up a puppy for my sister. Now, maybe it was the unique experience we lived through to get to that puppy that made it so memorable, but without CKRM, I wouldn't have that memory, and Elvis lived a long and happy life in Weyburn.
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0: 620 CKRM. What a cool song. The Yellow Rose, Johnny Lee and Lane Brody. So that's going back away. We want to remind you here at Harvard Media that there is a summer auction going on right now. And what a fantastic way for you to pick up some cool items. 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

0: That's another great song. Dan Seals and We Won't Be Blue Anymore was the name of the album. I'm Gloria, and Brian Gawley, Smart Investing Solutions, is on the phone line with me. And Brian, it's radio day today. So in radio, we come up with some weird and wacky things to talk about. Mm-hmm. I was reading a thing about junk drawers, and I've got a junk drawer that I can't get open because you remember like J-cloth type of dish rags? You know, those.
1: Yeah.
0: That's why the drawer is stuck, because there's a wad of those that's not allowing me to open it up. What's the one thing that you and Amanda find in a junk drawer that you just look at each other and go, why do we have so many of these?
1: Definitely like towels and stuff, right? Like, so like just household drying, you know, towels and that kind of thing for drying dishes and stuff like that. We just seem to have a ton of them.
0: Oh yeah, tea towels, right? Like, why do I have so many tea towels kicking around? I think of like burnt out birthday candles. Why do you keep the burnt out birthday candles?
1: Yeah, we had a lot more of those around when the kids were little, but we seem to have purged on those, that's for sure.
0: Well, now you got grandchildren, so now you're going to have like a birthday candle that says two, and nobody's going to be two anymore in the house, and you're going to wonder, what the hell is this for?
1: Yeah, they'll probably make a comeback, that's for sure.
0: How are things looking as the markets crack open today?
1: They're pulling back a little bit here to start off this Thursday morning. TSX in Toronto off about 95 points, trading at 36,300. Dow in New York's down 340 points, trading at 53,105. S&P's off about 19 at 76.81. Canadian dollar's higher, up 14 one-thousandths of a basis point, trading at 72.59 cents compared to the U.S. dollar. And we're mixed on the commodity side. Oil's higher by $1.66, trading at $87.49 U.S. a barrel. And gold's off by $7.90 this morning, trading right now at $4,507.67 U.S. an ounce.
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3: A summer of extreme tension in the southeast coal fields changed Saskatchewan labor history forever. I'm Stephen Wilson, and this is 100 Years of CKRM. A high-stakes standoff unfolded during the month of August 1931. Mining families in the Beanfait Estevan area were facing brutal working conditions and steep wage cuts during the dark days of the Great Depression. By late August, 100% of the local miners had secretly signed union cards with the Mine Workers Union of Canada. This bold organizing effort set off a massive strike for better safety, fair pay, and human dignity. Corporate and political pushback was incredibly fierce. The peaceful labor action in August laid the groundwork for the tragic Estevan riot just a few weeks later in September. It remains a definitive chapter in the Prairie fight for workers' rights. Read more at sasktoday.ca and 620ckrm.com. With 100 years of CKRM, I'm Stephen Wilson.
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Breaker 1-9, this here's a rubber duck. You got a copy on me, Pigpen? Come on. Yeah, 10-4, Pigpen, for sure, for sure. By golly, it's clean clear to Flagtown. Come on.

slid on rails. Oh, we tore up all of our swindle sheets and left them sitting on the scales. By the time we hit that shy town, and Bears was a getting smart. He brought up some reinforcements.

0: Good morning, Saskatchewan. It's 9 o'clock. From the Sask Today newsroom, I'm Corey Atkinson with your 620 CKRM News. Premier Scott Moe says a tentative trade deal with the United States is good for Saskatchewan and Canada as negotiators work out the details. Moe says the agreement should provide better access to Canada's largest trading partner and reduce some tariffs on sectors such as steel and aluminum. He says about 94% of Saskatchewan's economy would remain tariff-free, even under threatened U.S. tariffs. Moe said the deal was because of some 11th-hour negotiations.
1: And even up to a day or two ago, there really was no path forward in sight, no trade agreement in sight. That changed after a couple of calls between the Prime Minister and the President, active negotiations.
0: Moe also says Prime Minister Mark Carney asked premiers to restore American alcohol to shelves. A three-month police investigation has resulted in three people facing charges. The investigation began in May of this year and followed a group of people from Regina to British Columbia. Police believe they're involved in the production and trafficking of fentanyl in the city of Regina. Regina Police Superintendent Kelly Trithart says police seized over a gram of fentanyl.
2: Approximately 1.5 kilograms of processed fentanyl prepared for street distribution and over 81 grams of suspected pure unprocessed fentanyl. Large quantities of caffeine powder and other substances commonly used in the manufacturing of fentanyl.
0: Police also seized 900 grams of methamphetamine and over $24,000 cash. As a result, a 33-year-old man and a 20-year-old man both face drug trafficking-related charges. Police also have a warrant out for a 20-year-old woman in relation to the case. Saskatchewan Serious Incident Response Team has cleared a Regina police officer who fatally shot a 29-year-old man during a 2025 homicide investigation. The shooting happened July 18th in a north central Regina alley. CERT says the officer believed the man was pulling a handgun after he had earlier been seen with a knife and had been linked to a suspected firearm. The object was later found to be a cell phone. A replica handgun and ammunition were found in his backpack. CERT ruled the shooting lawful. Regina's executive committee has approved proposed changes designed to speed up affordable housing development on city-owned vacant lots. The amendment would expand eligibility under the Affordable Housing Lands Policy to include for-profit builders, startup housing providers, Indigenous governments, economic development corporations, and social enterprises. City administration says the change could help return more underused properties to active use. Regina currently has 41 parcels on its land bank and expects to acquire nearly 60 more. Final approval is scheduled for next Wednesday's council meeting. And the Hospitals of Regina Foundation has launched its 2026 Fall Home Lottery, featuring a $1.825 million show home in Emerald Park as its grand prize. Built by Riplinger Homes, the four-bedroom home has more than 4,300 square feet of living space and includes five bathrooms, a triple garage, and wine room. The winner will also receive $25,000 cash. Lottery proceeds will support healthcare programs, including pediatric and cardiac care, medical imaging, and cancer treatment. The draw is November 17th. That was your 620 CKRM News. Read more stories from around your community and around the province at sasktoday.ca and 620ckrm.com.
3: Good morning, I'm Dave Thomas. The Saskatchewan Rough Riders got some great news when they took to the field at Mosaic Stadium yesterday. Canadian receiver Sam Emelis was back after missing the last three games with a foot injury. While he's happy to be back, he knows that there's work to do after a tough loss in Hamilton last week.
4: There was a lot of things to clean up. It wasn't really us. We could have been way better. You're not going to be perfect the whole season, and games like this, not to say it's good for you, but it kind of like bring you back on earth and tell the team that we got to keep working. And
3: also back yesterday were offensive linemen Zach Fry and Daniel Johnson, returner James Letcher Jr., and defensive lineman Ali Saad. The green and white have now turned their attention to a BC Lions team that's won three in a row. Quarterback Trevor Harris.
5: Yeah, they're doing a good job. They have a good scheme, good coordinator, good players. And like I said, across the league, it's just a matter of execution for whatever team it is. There's tons of parity in terms of talent in this league, and I feel like, you know, they probably feel like they've been executing better lately, and so it's our job to make sure that we go out and help them not execute, and they're going to try to do the same to us.
3: The Riders take on the Lions on Sunday in Vancouver. Staying with the CFL, Week 12 will open tonight with a worst versus first showdown. The 8-1 Montreal Alouettes will host the 0-9 Ottawa Redblacks. On a different field, it was a tough loss for the Toronto Blue Jays last night. They dropped a 7-6 decision to the Tampa Bay Rays. The Blue Jays trailed by 6 runs early in the game before scoring 5 unanswered to make it close. The teams will play the rubber match of their 3-game series this afternoon. The Jays enter the day a game out of a wild card spot. And on the links, Lynn Tulloch and Lindsay Folk of Wascana Country Club have come from behind to win the Rose Bowl Women's Four Ball Championship at Greenbrier Golf and Country Club in Saskatoon. The Wascana duo entered Wednesday's final round, sitting fourth after posting 84 Stableford points in the opening round. They then put together a 90-point final round to finish with 174 points and claim the championship. And that's your sports. Don't miss the latest on your team. 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
6: Today's weather, sunshine, 27 degrees. It's going to be windy, 14 for tonight's low, 27 tomorrow. And on Saturday, a high of 27 degrees, so southeast winds 10 to 20. 30 on Sunday and 29 on Monday. Sunday, we might see some thunderstorms. Right now in Assiniboia, 19. It's 18 in Swift Current, 18 in Saskatoon. Still kind of cool in Yorkton at 13, 16 in Broadview, Estevan 19, 20 degrees in Weyburn. In Moose Jaw, it's 19 with northwest winds at 22. And here in Regina, 19 degrees, northwest winds at 9, the humidity at 86%. CKUW.

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Chad Brownlee, The Way You Roll. This is pretty cool. There's a street concert. It's the annual Silton Street Concert that's happening this weekend on Saturday. And they will take donations. They're doing a 50-50 as well. Little Miss Higgins performs. Yeah,

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1: Hey, this is Tim Hicks, and I just want to wish CKRM and everybody that works there a huge happy 100th birthday. That is unbelievable. Thank you for doing it so long. Thank you for always flying the Canadian flag and getting behind all us Canadian artists. We love you for it. Happy birthday.
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0: 620 CKRM and Kiss Me Quiet. I was just watching a video of Shirley MacLaine. So Shirley MacLaine is Warren Beatty's older sister. Warren is 89, I think. Shirley MacLaine is like 92. She's still got that spunky voice, but she definitely is aged gracefully, I would say. Unlike some people who will have plastic surgery and you won't know who they are. Well, we know who we are. We are 620 CKRM at 100 years old. I think we look pretty good too. Here's your topic for today to vote on our daily poll. Has your community been affected by the increase in illegal drug use or trafficking? Yes, no, or unsure. And the majority of the people are voting saying yes. That's 53%, followed by unsure, and then 22% saying no. So again, that's illegal drug use and trafficking. A big bust was made in Regina where there was production of fentanyl, and they say that's the first time they've actually found a place that's making it. But we've got all the details on SAS today. Take our web poll. 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
1: 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I'm Dave Thomas, voice of the Saskatchewan Roughriders. 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And kickoff with Luke Mullender and I is at 5. 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
0: 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Sunshine today, 27, 14 for tonight, 27 for Friday. It's going to be windy through today and tonight. On Saturday, 27 degrees, a little bit of a breeze from the south-southeast, and 30 degrees on Sunday. Scattered showers or a thunderstorm are expected. Assiniboia, 19, 18 in Swift Current and Saskatoon, 15 in Yorkton, Broadview 16, 19 in Estevan, 20 this hour in Weyburn, in Moose Jaw, 19. Here in Regina, a light breeze, it's 19.

0: 620 CKR Rem 937. Hey, the Regina Pats are going to be back in action sooner than you know and reduce prices on tickets. And if you have somebody in your family that would like to be part of the ICE team, then you should check out the Regina Pats, their website or their Facebook page to find out about some of the postings they've got. And don't forget, 620 CKRM is the voice of sports in Saskatchewan, the voice of the Saskatchewan Rough Riders, the Regina Pats, the Regina Rams, the University of Regina Rams. And you know what? We like to keep track of what's going on with the Thunder as well. They have their home opener over at Libel Field coming up this weekend. And hot dogs are $2 a person. So lots of sports in this community, and you're invited to check them all out or stay right here, Sports Cage, at 3 o'clock this afternoon.
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0: Yes, indeed. 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
0: All right, we have had lots of phone calls getting qualified for our country cookout. 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

0: Good morning, Saskatchewan. It's 10 o'clock. From the Sask Today newsroom, I'm Corey Atkinson with your 620 CKRM News. Premier Scott Moe says a tentative trade agreement with the United States should provide greater certainty for the province and Canada. Speaking in Saskatoon yesterday, Moe says negotiators need to secure better access to Canada's largest trading partner while reducing tariffs across industries such as steel and aluminum. He says those sectors face the greatest impact from current tariffs. Moe also said this emphasized the importance of expanding trade opportunities.
1: As we know, our province exports today to 163 countries around the world. We have some of the, if not the highest per capita GDP numbers, the highest per capita export numbers of not only any province across Canada, but virtually any state or province across North America.
0: Moe also says Prime Minister Mark Carney asked premiers to put American alcohol back on store shelves to help advance the agreement. Regina police have seized a boatload of fentanyl after a three-month investigation stretching to British Columbia. Police say they found 1.5 kilograms of processed fentanyl prepared for street distribution and another 81 grams of suspected pure fentanyl. Large quantities of caffeine powder, 900 grams of methamphetamine, and over $24,000 in cash. Regina Police Superintendent Kelly Trithart says this was an expensive bust for police.
2: It's believed that this seizure prevented well over 50,000 single doses of illicit fentanyl from being distributed on the streets of Regina. The approximate street value of this seizure is in excess of $500,000.
0: Now, a 33-year-old man and a 20-year-old man are both facing drug trafficking-related charges. Police also have a warrant out for a 20-year-old woman in relation to the case. CERT has determined a Regina police officer was legally justified in fatally shooting a 29-year-old man during an attempted arrest last year. The incident happened July 18, 2025, in a north central Regina alley. According to CERT, the man had dropped a knife but then reached into his pocket and quickly pulled out a black object. The officer believed it was a handgun and fired once. The object was a cell phone, while a replica handgun was later found in the man's backpack. A proposed policy change in Regina could open more city-owned vacant land to developers in an effort to increase affordable housing. The executive committee unanimously approved amendments to the affordable housing lands policy yesterday. City officials say nonprofits and housing providers alone do not have enough capacity to redevelop the growing number of properties in the city's land bank. Under the changes, eligible for-profit builders and other organizations could purchase or lease certain properties, while nonprofits would continue to receive first priority. And a $1.825 million show home in Emerald Park is the grand prize in the Hospitals of Regina Foundation's 2026 Fall Home Lottery. The home features more than 4,300 square feet, 4 bedrooms, 5 bathrooms, a triple garage, and a recreational basement. The winner will receive the fully furnished and landscaped home plus $25,000. Other prizes include vacations, cash, and a Cadillac Escalade. Lottery proceeds will support pediatric care, including an expansion of Regina General Hospital's NICU. That was your 620 CKRM News. Read more stories from around your community and around the province at sasktoday.ca and 620ckrm.com. 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
4: 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And we'll start things off with AJ Tooley from Ventum Financial, as he has this morning's futures prices.
5: We have markets generally higher across the board today. November soybeans are up 5 cents at $12.42 a bushel. We have September soybean meal marginally higher at about $320 per ton. September soybean oil is up just under a penny at 70.77 cents per pound. September corn up 7.5 cents at $4.80 a bushel. We have September Chicago wheat up 8.75 at $6.89 a bushel. September Kansas City red wheat up 7 cents at $7.69 a bushel. And your September Minneapolis wheat is up 8 cents at $7.02 per bushel. September oats, slightly lower on the day here. We're down 4 cents at 327.5. And canola prices about unchanged on the day. November canola trading at $819 a ton. January canola trading at $828 per ton. This has been AJ Tooley with Ventum Financial, member of the Canadian Investor Protection Fund. 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
4: 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Canola is down $2.40 to $765.55 a metric ton, and One Red Spring Wheat is up $2.66 to $290.46, and the rest remain unchanged. 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
8: Good morning, I'm Dave Thomas. The Saskatchewan Roughriders practiced at Mosaic Stadium yesterday, their first on-field workout since their setback in Hamilton last week. Quarterback Trevor Harris explained what he saw on film.
9: We didn't play well. It was just little things. You know, through the first three quarters, you know, it was just little things of, you know, small execution. Then the last, you know, few drives, I feel like I forced a couple throws that I typically don't do, and shoot, I think, you know, maybe me pressing, trying to, you know, jump start and kick the offense, but I can't do that. I gotta make sure I stay disciplined.
8: The Riders are back in action on Sunday in BC, and it looks like they'll be a healthier group. Offensive lineman Zach Fry and Daniel Johnson, plus returner James Letcher Jr., defensive lineman Ali Saad, and receiver Sam Emelis were all full participants yesterday. Emelis, who's missed the last three games and was placed on the 6-game injured list, says he's happy to be back after being cautious with his foot injury.
10: No, being out for 3 weeks now. Just being back outside with the boys felt amazing. Obviously, me being a competitor, I wanted to play, but it was also being smart because it's a long season.
8: Staying with the CFL, Week 12 will open tonight with a worst versus first showdown. The 8-1 Montreal Alouettes will host the 0-9 Ottawa Redblacks. On a different field, it was a tough loss for the Toronto Blue Jays last night. They dropped a 7-6 decision to the Tampa Bay Rays. The Blue Jays trailed by 6 runs early in the game before scoring 5 unanswered to make it close. The teams will play the rubber match of their 3-game series this afternoon. The Jays enter the day a game out of a wild card spot. And on the links, Lynn Tullock and Lindsay Folk of Wascana Country Club have come from behind to win the Rose Bowl Women's 4-Ball Championship at Greenbrier Golf and Country Club in Saskatoon. The Wascano duo entered Wednesday's final round, sitting fourth after posting 84 Stableford points in the opening round. They then put together a 90-point final round to finish with 174 points and claim the championship. And that's your sports. Get the latest on your team from our team with the Sports Cage Insider Report. 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
11: Looking for a great day as temperatures get up to that mid to high 20s. So we should see highs of around 27 degrees today. And that's pretty much right through to the weekend, topping up at 30 on Sunday. There might be some thunderstorms at that time. But generally speaking, it's just going to be hot. Right now, as we take a look around the province, 22 in Assiniboia, a swift current 20 in Saskatoon, 18 in Yorkton, Broadview 19, it's 22 in Estevan, and 23 in Weyburn. Moose Jaw and Regina, with a bit of a wind from the northwest, it's currently 22.
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620 CKR, Rem and Clint Black, and a better man, a really good man, would be buying you a ticket to see Luke Combs up in Edmonton May 29th of next year. Tickets are going on sale for that show tomorrow morning at 10 a.m. Here's Luke Combs in Fast Car, 620 CKR, Rem.

Carolyn Dawn Johnson on 620 CKRM. Hey, thanks for joining us all morning. We have been enjoying your company, and I hope you ours. It is Radio Day out there, and that's what we're here for, playing great music and being your friend on this side of the dial. Drink, swear, steal, and lie. It's Michael Peterson.

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2: In 2011, I was cruising the back roads, switching the dials, and I found Ray Allen's request line. Well, I've been hooked to CKRM ever since 2011. Happy 100th, and have a good one.
1: Proud to be a part of Saskatchewan for 100 years. 620 CKRM.

0: Brad Johnner and Free 620 CKRM. It's not free, but you're going to get a pretty good deal. And that is part of our Harvard Media Summer Auction. It's on now until the 24th of the month. So you've got this weekend to do some bidding. And I found some really cool things here. They're on the first page of the Regina items. And it's a 16-foot yard gate and posts from Metal Man Art and Design. This is a value of $6,400. Right now it's at $1,920. And if you just take a look at this 16-foot yard gate and posts, it's heavy durable hinges, heavy gate latches, gate posts applied, and it would be great for your farmyard entrance, backyard gate, puppy gate, or parking lot entrance. I think I'd go for the farmyard entrance. It would look pretty cool on your laneway. If you want more information, just go to harvardmediaauctions.com, click on the tab, and get the bidding underway.
1: Rider Nation lives on 620 CKRM. I'm Dave Thomas, voice of the Saskatchewan Roughriders. Sunday is game day as the Riders take on the BC Lions. 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The pregame show's at 4. And kickoff with Luke Mullender and I is at 5. 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
0: 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Help out MS research through A&W. Mostly sunny, 27 tomorrow, and the weekend looking hot too. Saturday, 27 for I Love Regina Day, and Sunday, 30 degrees. Assiniboia, 22, 20 in Swift Current and Saskatoon, 18 in Yorkton, Broadview, 19, 22 in Estevan, Weyburn, 23. It's 22 in both Regina and Moose Jaw.

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0: Doc Walker on 620 CKRM. 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

0: this weather is looking great. A little hot maybe for anybody that's working out in the combine. I'm Gloria, and I'm going to be peeling off here, get out and enjoy some of that sunshine. Colin Lovequist is coming up. His number one's at one promises to be a lot of fun. And, of course, Sports Cage, too. 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Saskatchewan Rough Riders have a big game in BC on Sunday afternoon football. Kind of like the sound of that. Have a great day. 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

0: Good morning, Saskatchewan. It's 11 o'clock. From the Sask Today newsroom, I'm Corey Atkinson with your 620 CKRM News. Premier Scott Moe says a tentative trade deal with the United States is a positive step for Saskatchewan, Canada, and the global economy. Speaking in Saskatoon yesterday, Moe says tariff reductions on industries such as steel and aluminum are important because those sectors have faced the biggest impacts. He says about 94% of Saskatchewan's economy would be tariff-free, even if threatened U.S. tariffs take effect. He said it wouldn't be possible to renew the old CUSMA trade deal between Canada, the U.S., and Mexico.
1: And so we have to go to the negotiating table as Canadians, and we support those negotiations that have happened as a province of Saskatchewan and continue to happen to get the best deal that we can possibly get.
0: Moe also says premiers were asked to return American alcohol to shelves as negotiations continue. Over a kilogram of street-ready fentanyl was seized by police after a three-month investigation stretching to British Columbia. Regina police say they also found an additional 81 grams of pure fentanyl, large quantities of caffeine powder, 900 grams of methamphetamine, and $24,525 in cash. Regina Police Superintendent Kelly Trithart says this is a historic arrest for Regina Police.
2: This is the first time where we've seen that the actual usable product is produced here. So that's kind of the difference, where we're having drugs that are being transported here and supplied to Regina versus now we have a raw product that came to Regina.
0: As a result of the investigation, a 33-year-old man and a 20-year-old man both face drug trafficking-related charges. Police also have a warrant out for a 20-year-old woman in relation to the case. A Regina police officer has been cleared after Saskatchewan's Serious Incident Response Team investigated the fatal shooting of a 29-year-old homicide suspect. CERT says the shooting occurred July 18, 2025, after officers located the man riding a bicycle in North Central Regina. The man had dropped a knife but then reached into a pocket and pulled out a black object. The officer believed it was a handgun and fired one shot. The object was a cell phone, but a replica handgun was later found. Regina is moving to broaden access to city-owned vacant lots as part of its plan to create more affordable housing and redevelop neighborhoods. The executive committee has endorsed changes to the affordable housing lands policy that would allow more organizations, including for-profit builders, to buy or lease eligible properties. City administration says the goal is to speed up redevelopment while keeping housing providers and nonprofits first in line for available land. The proposal also updates how applicants are prioritized. Council will make the final decision next week. And the Hospitals of Regina Foundation says its 2026 Fall Home Lottery will raise money for vital health care programs with a $1.825 million Emerald Park show home offered as the grand prize. The Riplinger Homes property includes four bedrooms, five bathrooms, a triple garage, and more than 4,300 square feet of space. The foundation plans to invest $1.8 million in maternal and pediatric programs, plus up to $800,000 towards new NICU beds and equipment at Regina General Hospital. That was your 620 CKRM News. Read more stories from around your community and around the province at sasktoday.ca and 620ckrm.com.
3: Good morning, I'm Dave Thomas. The Saskatchewan Roughriders got some great news when they took to the field at Mosaic Stadium yesterday. Canadian receiver Sam Emelis was back after missing the last three games with a foot injury. While he's happy to be back, he knows that there's work to do after a tough loss in Hamilton last week.
4: There was a lot of things to clean up. It wasn't really us. We could have been way better. You're not going to be perfect the whole season, and games like this, not to say it's good for you, but it kind of like bring you back on earth and tell the team that we got to keep working. And
3: also back yesterday were offensive linemen Zach Fry and Daniel Johnson, returner James Letcher Jr., and defensive lineman Ali Saad. The green and white have now turned their attention to a BC Lions team that's won three in a row. Quarterback Trevor Harris.
5: Yeah, they're doing a good job. They have a good scheme, good coordinator, good players. And like I said, across the league, it's just a matter of execution for whatever team it is. There's tons of parity in terms of talent in this league, and I feel like, you know, they probably feel like they've been executing better lately, and so it's our job to make sure that we go out and help them not execute, and they're going to try to do the same to us.
3: The Riders take on the Lions on Sunday in Vancouver. Staying with the CFL, Week 12 will open tonight with a worst versus first showdown. The 8-1 Montreal Alouettes will host the 0-9 Ottawa Redblacks. On a different field, it was a tough loss for the Toronto Blue Jays last night. They dropped a 7-6 decision to the Tampa Bay Rays. The Blue Jays trailed by 6 runs early in the game before scoring 5 unanswered to make it close. The teams will play the rubber match of their 3-game series this afternoon. The Jays enter the day a game out of a wild card spot. And on the links, Lynn Tullock and Lindsay Folk of Wascana Country Club have come from behind to win the Rose Bowl Women's Four-Ball Championship at Greenbrier Golf and Country Club in Saskatoon. The Wascana duo entered Wednesday's final round, sitting fourth after posting 84 Stableford points in the opening round. They then put together a 90-point final round to finish with 174 points and claim the championship. And that's your sports. Don't miss the latest on your team. 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
6: Thank you, Dave. Here's a look at your precision weather for the Queen City and the surrounding areas. Sunshine today, a high of 27. 14 for a low tonight. Northwest wind at 20, a high of 27 on Friday. 11 Friday night. Saturday, sunny and a high of 27. 30 on Sunday. Scattered showers a possibility on Sunday. Monday, a high of 29. In the roundup this hour, Big Muddy, Badland Regions in at 24. We got a 23 in Swift Current. Kindersley, Rosetown, 24. 20 in Saskatoon, Watchers 23, 22 Wynyard, Wadena, Yorkton, Melville 20, along with Broadview, Mooseman, Indian Head, you're at 22, 24 Estevan and Carlisle, Weyburn 25, in Moose Jaw 25, northwest wind at 14, here in the Queen City it's 22, we have a northwest wind at 9.

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1: Hey, it's Ivy. Congratulations, CRM, on 100 years. Sending a big paws up from Positively Perfect Tech.

620 CKRM, country's greatest hits. You win my love. That is Shania Twain. I'm calling Lovequist. Well, coming up very soon, we're just getting in touch here with Kelsey Kulik, a young lady that's going to be at the CCMA Awards Show in Saskatoon on September 19th. And boy, what a remarkable last couple of years for Kelsey from Saskatchewan. And she won the CCMA Discovery Award. She's a cancer survivor. She's got some big hit songs out, and she's doing very well for herself. She is going to be a part of our 620 CKRM Heartstrings and Honky Tonks show at the Dark Hall. That's coming up on September 21st. It's going to be a lot of fun. You can go to our website to get your tickets and more at 620ckrm.com. And while we're getting connected with Kelsey, I want to play you one of her earlier hits. This is Damn You Love, 620 CKRM.

620 CKRM, Damn You Love. That's one of the early hits for Kelsey Kulick and Saskatchewan girl that is making some waves in the country music industry. And her smash breakout single, Love Me Like an Outlaw, dominated the airwaves. That was off her EP called Her Rodeo. I'm Colin Lovequist. Thanks for sticking around with us.

0: 620 CKRM, the voice of Saskatchewan. Poverty Plainsmen after the harvest. And harvest season is upon us. Our 620 CKRM country cookouts firing up next month. So September, we'll launch our cookouts, and we're registering homesteads and farms over the next couple of weeks. I'm Colin Lovequist. Well, from a small town in Saskatchewan to the neon-lit stages of Nashville, our guest today is proof that raw talent, resilience, and unshakable courage can move mountains. She's a CCMA Discovery Award winner, cancer survivor. She turned her darkest battle into a powerful artistic healing moment, and one of the most refreshing, honest voices in country music today. You know her from her breakthrough smash hit Love Me Like an Outlaw, and she's absolutely dominating the airwaves with her incredible new EP, Her Rodeo. Welcome phenomenal Kelsey Kulik. How you doing, Kelsey?
1: Oh, I'm so good. Thank you so much for having me. How are you doing?
0: We're doing good. It's always nice to talk to another Saskatchewanian that's made her made good. And what an incredible 2026. Sum up the year for us. How's the year going?
1: Oh, it has been really a wild rodeo, to quote my new EP, Her Rodeo. It's been kind of like a whirlwind, but it's been awesome. I feel like I've kind of hit the ground running and haven't really been able to catch my breath since. But it's been really good. This is what I've wanted since I was a little girl, so I'm not complaining. I'm very grateful for every little thing.
0: That's it. And now you're juggling the whole family thing. You got Wilder, Stetson, hubby Eric, times are busy, but like I said, you got to live in the moment, enjoy it all. And your 2026 EP, Her Rodeo, fantastic. Looking back at your 2024 debut album, Outlaw Poetry, how has your perspective on songwriting and your overall sound evolved between those two major projects, Kelsey?
1: Some of these songs have been still from when I moved to Nashville in 2015. So like Smoking Gun, which is off of Her Rodeo, that one was written in 2015, I'm pretty sure, 2016, I can't remember exactly. I've written so many songs in my catalog that I've wanted to record for a really long time, but then also I came back around to the sound that I loved when I first started writing, and kind of meshed it together with this new sound with some more life experience. Obviously, I'm a wife and a mom, and I've lived a little bit more life, and so I think that I just have kind of put a little bit more world knowledge into my writing, probably. But I still kept the same, country roots and my love of country music. So I think it's just kind of gotten a little bit more worldly, I guess, is what I could say.
0: Right. Now, you've been writing for a long time, and I've got to ask a question I ask a lot of our artists that are joining us. When you bring out your songwriting muse, how do you keep it there? Are you one of those artists that like to be by yourself when you write, or you hang out with others, or how's your process?
1: Honestly, it's a bit of both. Like, I love to write songs by myself sometimes when inspiration hits me, but I also love to collaborate with others, because sometimes somebody could throw in something that you never would have thought of, or an angle you never would have seen it from. So I just songwriting is the reason that I love music, because it's so cathartic for me. It's so healing. And so just every part of the writing process, whether it's with others or by myself, I just love to do it at any and all times.
0: Who are you hanging out writing with these days?
1: Oh man, I kind of stick to the people that I love to write with down in Nashville. The people that I wrote Love Me Like an Outlaw with, I've got a couple songs from them that I'm going to be releasing over here in the next little while. And they wrote the song Neon Cowgirl, and my new song called Little Boy, which I wrote about my little boys. And then I'm writing with some new writers as well. There's something about writing with people that you're super comfortable with. And that's what, I love to do best, obviously. And a lot of songs that are going to be coming out here in the next little while are going to be songs that I've written with, one of my good buddies wrote Luke Combs, She Got the Best of Me. So that's obviously, he's a really great writer. We've got a couple songs coming out, and just, you know, some friends, and then obviously there's some new people. I've got some new writes on the books in the fall, which I'm really excited about. So, you know, just I'm kind of writing with everybody because you just never know who you're going to jive with, some old friends and some new ones.
0: That's good, yeah. You gotta keep an open mind when it comes to songwriting because you never know when that lightning is going to strike. I read somewhere early in your career you spent some time in Las Vegas being mentored by legendary Fleetwood Mac producer Richard Dashett. What was the single most valuable piece of advice that he gave you that you still use in the studio today?
1: You know, honestly, the most important advice that he gave me was work hard, work some more, and work harder. And that was really just kind of what I took from him. I mean, I took many things from him, but that was like, you know, hard work beats talent when talent doesn't work hard. And so that's just kind of the thing that I've taken on my career is that, you know, I've just got to work my butt off. I got to keep on going and I got to work as hard as I can until I get to where I want to be.
0: Yes, hard work will pay off eventually and just be persistent. Now, being from Hudson Bay, Saskatchewan, a town with just that one country radio station, at least that's what you told me when we talked back in 2014, how does that traditional remote upbringing keep your storytelling grounded, even now when you're signed to a major label like Universal Music Canada?
1: Well, I think that my family does a good job of keeping me grounded. I mean, I've always been raised like super to stay super humble, and I think that that's really important, and that's really what, you know, country music is all about. Like those story songs is about, you know, your experience in life and just relating to people and staying humble and not getting too big for your britches. And so I think that like that's always been a big that's always been really important to me, is to stay grounded, because, you know, like you just never know when things can flip over. You know, you could be on top of the world and then the next day you could be underneath it. So as long as you keep, you know, your good attitude and you treat everybody with respect and kindness, then I think that, you know, that's the most important thing in this business.
0: Well said. I was just looking over your resume and your itinerary, and you got a lot on the plate. And I don't want to dwell on this, but I know you've openly shared how your battle with Hodgkin's lymphoma when you were young at the age of 17 sort of shifted your perspective, making you realize that music was a calling that you couldn't ignore. How did singing your own Cancer Journey songs in local venues forever after the way you connected with a live audience, how has that sort of changed your perspective?
1: I mean, I think that it kind of keeps you grounded, right? Because you realize that there's so many people that have gone through hard things. You know, you could look at somebody and you never know, like, you know, you could look at a stranger and you'll never know like their life story, like just by looking at them, right? So it's kind of, you know, never judge a book by its cover. Always try to give everyone some grace because you never know what they've gone through. And I really think that, you know, that's kind of what I try to do in my songwriting and my performances, to really just let people write stories that are relatable, that let other people feel like their story has been told by someone else that they don't know.
0: Right. They're not alone. Include everybody.
1: Yeah.
0: Hey, listen,
1: exactly.
0: I'm looking at your itinerary here. You got a massive lineup of live shows and award nominations. You're going to be, let's see here, you're coming up to the Station 5 Roundup at the Didsbury Weather Station. You got Boots and Hearts West at the Fan Park in Edmonton. You're going to be in Ontario for the Lucknow's Music in the Field show. You got your SaskTel Centre performance on September 19th during the CCMAs. We've got you showing up for our 620 CKRM 100 Centennial Celebration, Heartstrings and Honky Tonks at the Dark Hall. Is there anything on the list that you want to check off that you haven't done so yet? You're a busy lady.
1: Oh, you know, I mean, there's always, you know, I'm always thinking about, like, what else can I do and what festivals haven't I played and what towns haven't I played, and there's a lot of them. So, you know, just as long as I'm staying busy and playing shows for people and connecting with my audience and, you know, releasing music that people love, that's really just, like, the goal. If I can keep on continuing to do that, that's really just what I want to do.
0: Kelsey Kulik is my guest. She's going to be a part of our Heartstrings and Honky Tonks event September 21st at the Dark Hall. You can get your tickets and more information on our website at 620ckrm.com. Kelsey, I know you got a jam-packed resume. What's on your resume to this point that really stands out for you?
1: Oh, man, I don't know. That's kind of a hard one. I mean, I'm really excited. I mean, I haven't done it yet, but because it's out in the world and it is going to happen, I'm really excited about performing on the televised portion of the Canadian Country Music Awards, because that's been a dream of mine since I was a little girl, you know, watching it on TV myself. And, you know,

0: moment, because that's just been something that I have, you know, been dreaming about. It's like, you know, a bucket list item. So I'm very grateful and very excited that I get to be doing that in the province where the dream started, my home province of Saskatchewan. So that's even the cherry on top too. So I'm really excited for that and looking forward to it.
1: Very cool. Well, we're hoping we get a chance to talk at the CCMAs, and definitely looking forward to our heartstrings and honky tonks at the Dark Hall here in Regina on September 21st. Want to wish you all the best, Kelsey. And keep waving that Saskatchewan flag for us.
0: Oh, you bet I will, Colin. Thank you so much for having me.
1: You bet you. And enjoy the ride. It's going to be a lot of fun.
0: I will. Thank you.
1: You're driving down Dudney. You smell that, Regina? 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

0: 620 CKRM, the voice of Saskatchewan, High Valley, the river still running. I'm calling Lovequist. Thank you so much for being a part of our day, and welcome to a busy Thursday. Want to remind you about our Crawford's No Frills Country Music Rewind that is coming your way on Saturday afternoon, and that'll start at 4 o'clock. We usually have a replay on Sunday, but because of the football game, that'll not take place. So we're going to take you back to the year 1999, and we'd love for you to come along and enjoy the ride with us here on your Crawford's No Frills Country Music Rewind with 620 CKRM.
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1: It's 12 o'clock. Good afternoon. I'm Corey Atkinson from the Sask Today Newsroom with your 620 CKRM News. Canada-U.S. Trade Minister Dominic LeBlanc is heading back to Washington to meet again with U.S. Trade Representative Jameson Greer.
2: LeBlanc is expected to continue work on finalizing a deal to avert a new round of U.S. tariffs that would have put a 50% levy on some Canadian goods. LeBlanc was in Ottawa yesterday to brief Prime Minister Mark Carney on the status of the talks and take part in a virtual cabinet meeting that was followed by one with the premiers. A source with knowledge of some terms of the agreement says lower duties on steel and aluminum were a part of the deal, but could not say how the tariff rate would change. Don Mitchell, The Canadian Press.
1: Meanwhile, Premier Scott Moe says expanded energy trade must be a priority in ongoing Canada-U.S. trade talks. Moe says building new pipeline infrastructure is crucial for growing the provincial economy and getting energy products to global markets.
3: Always been positive on any additional pipeline access, not only to the American market, but to the West Coast so that we can access the rest of the world as well. And this has been an ongoing discussion over the course of the last decade or a little bit better in our nation. We're supportive of each and every pipeline that is being proposed.
1: Moe adds that a new deal must secure preferred market access for Canadian energy exports. Regina police have identified human remains found buried in a backyard on Retallick Street as those of 34-year-old Wayne Joseph Breed. Police were called to the 1300 block of Retallick Street on June 9th after the remains were discovered outside a home. Investigators searched the area for a week with help from the Saskatchewan Coroner Service and the RCMP. Breed was not listed as missing. Police say information from a public appeal helped lead to a DNA match identifying him. The investigation continues. Saskatchewan's Serious Incident Response Team has cleared a Regina police officer who fatally shot a 29-year-old man during a 2025 homicide investigation. The shooting happened July 18th in a North Central Regina alley. CERT says the officer believed the man was pulling a handgun after he had been earlier seen with a knife and had been linked to a suspected firearm. The object was later found to be a cell phone. A replica handgun and ammunition were found in his backpack. CERT ruled the shooting lawful. Two Regina youths are facing firearms charges after police found three loaded homemade firearms on a city transit bus. Police were called at around 5:30 p.m. Tuesday after a youth was seen waving a firearm inside the bus. Officers located three youths, aged 11, 14, and 15, near Park Street and Victoria Avenue. The 14 and 15-year-olds are jointly charged with several firearms offenses. Police also seized bear mace and ammunition. No injuries were reported. The youths appeared in court yesterday. Saskatchewan's harvest reached 4% complete last week as rain, cool temperatures, and humidity slowed field work, according to the weekly provincial crop report. The province remains well behind its five-year average of 15%, but is ahead of last year's 3%. The Southwest leads harvest progress at 9%, followed by the Southeast at 4%. Winter wheat is 33% harvested, while fall rye is 44% complete. Producers say warmer weather is needed to improve crop maturity and harvest conditions. Saskatchewan is reporting strong growth in housing construction, with new data showing the province remains one of the most affordable places in Canada to buy or rent a home. Deputy Premier and Finance Minister Jim Ryder says there were 6,150 housing starts in 2025, the highest level since 2014, and a 42% increase from the year before. More than 6,300 rental units were completed between 2023 and 2025, setting a record for rental supply. The province also invests more than $60 million annually in housing affordability and construction programs. While the RM of Sherwood is having an AI data center built in their RM, over in Alberta, their technology minister faced jeers, badgering, and boos during a town hall about that province's plans for AI data centers. Nate Glubish was in the central town of Lacombe, where hundreds expressed distrust of the provincial government's ability to regulate the billion-dollar data center investments. Opponents are concerned about a range of issues, including environmental risks, with one asking the minister why he was holding this town hall not far from the community of Olds, where a data center was denied.
4: Are there AI centers planned for this region? Because if there are, you better get your boxing gloves on. Because we've seen what has happened in Olds.
1: Glubish says the government has developed strict rules to protect local water supplies, keep power bills under control, and keep developments far from residential areas, as was the case with Olds. And the Hospitals of Regina Foundation has launched its 2026 Fall Home Lottery, featuring a grand prize show home worth $1.825 million in Emerald Park. The Ripplinger Homes property on Fairway Road offers more than 4,300 square feet with four bedrooms, five bathrooms, a custom kitchen, wine room, and triple garage. The winner will also receive the fully furnished home, professional landscaping, and $25,000 cash. Hospitals Foundation CEO Dino Sophocleous appreciates the support they've had over nearly 40 years.
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1: Now from the Harvard Media Sports Cage, here is your 620 CKRM Sports. The Saskatchewan Roughriders got some good news when they took to the field at Mosaic Stadium yesterday. Canadian receiver Sam Emilis was back at practice after missing the last three games with a foot injury. While Emilis is happy to be back on the field, he knows there's still work to do following last week's tough loss in Hamilton.
7: There was a lot of things to clean up. It wasn't really us. We could have been way better. You're not going to be perfect the whole season, and games like this, not to say it's good for you, but it kind of like bring you back on earth and tell the team that we got to keep working.
1: Also returning to full participation yesterday were offensive linemen Zach Fry and Daniel Johnson, returner James Letcher Jr., and defensive lineman Ali Saad. The Riders and BC Lions will tangle Sunday in Vancouver. In the CFL tonight, 8-1 Montreal is home to 0-9 Ottawa. Ty Benefield, the son of former Rider David Benefield, is the top-ranked player on the CFL Scouting Bureau's draft rankings. Benefield, a safety, played for Boise State last year, but has transferred to Louisiana State. He had 107 tackles last season. Saskatoon's Leif Magnusson, an O-lineman at Cal Poly, is the only Saskatchewan player in the top 20 rankings. David Benefield played in 1994 and 1995 with the Riders, collecting 49 tackles and 5 quarterback sacks. The Toronto Blue Jays are trying to gain ground in the American League wildcard race as they finish off a three-game series with the Tampa Bay Rays this afternoon. Entering today, Toronto trails Minnesota by one game for the AL's final wildcard berth. In the 2026 Baseball Canadian Men's National Championships in Miramichi, New Brunswick, the Regina Trappers are playing Alberta. The Edmonton Oilers and Boston Bruins are heading to Germany for regular season games in 2027-28. The Oilers will play twice in Star Center Leon Draisaitl's hometown of Cologne, while the Bruins will play two games in Munich. The NHL says opponents for the four games have yet to be determined. And the opening round of the CPKC Women's Open gets underway today at Edmonton's Royal Mayfair Golf Club. Defending champion Brooke Henderson of Smiths Falls, Ontario, headlines the field after winning her second Canadian Open title last year. And that's your sports. Don't miss the latest on your team. 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
9: The weather for today, mostly sunny with a high of 27. Tonight, partly cloudy with a low of 14. Tomorrow, mostly sunny and 27. Saturday, also mostly sunny with a high of 27 degrees. On Sunday, partly sunny with a 40% chance of scattered showers and thunderstorms, a high of 30 degrees. And Monday, partly to mostly sunny and 29. Across the province this hour, in Saskatoon, Swift Current, 22, Assiniboia and Estevan at 24, Broadview, Mooseman, Yorkton and Melville at 20, and Weyburn is at 25. Right now in Moose Jaw, it's partly cloudy with a northwest wind at 18 to 28 kilometers an hour. The temperature is at 24 degrees. Mostly cloudy in Regina with a northwest wind at 14 kilometers an hour, also a temperature of 24 degrees. 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
9: 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On today's program, we got lots of good stuff for you today. We'll be continuing our coverage of Canada-US trade talks, and we'll also hear from a local honey producer on how those trade talks and the tariffs, by extension, are impacting his operation. We'll also be hearing a little bit more details regarding harvest in the Saskatchewan Crop Report, which was released this morning. And we'll be hearing a conversation between Kevin Hirsch of SaskAgToday.com and Brenna Grant with CanFax with regards to a number of beef packing plants in the United States closing and how the cattle market might be affected over the long term. Of course, Farm Precision Weather with Phil Spivak is in its usual spot at the bottom of the hour. This is Sask Ag Today on 620 CKRM.
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9: Sask Ag Today is brought to you by Johnston's Grain, your first and last stop for grain pricing and crop protection, and Municipal Hail Insurance, crop hail insurance at cost, municipalhail.ca. Canada's premiers were briefed by Prime Minister Mark Carney on where Ottawa stands on a draft trade deal with the U.S. Canada-U.S. Trade Minister Dominic LeBlanc flew back to Ottawa to brief Carney and headed back to Washington today to hammer out the finer details. Key terms of this tentative deal are still unclear, including how it will impact Canada's supply-managed dairy industry. Meeting with reporters in Washington yesterday morning, LeBlanc said he's no longer concerned about that.
26: Question of supply management. I am very confident in these discussions, and as we finalize the final text, as Ambassador Greer said, the Prime Minister was very clear we needed to protect supply management. We needed to ensure that the supply management regime remained entirely intact, and I'm confident that that's the case.
9: Later, after returning to Ottawa and meeting with his boss, LeBlanc called the conference call with the premiers constructive.
26: After we updated our cabinet colleagues, the Prime Minister convened a First Minister's meeting. All of the premiers participated, and it was a constructive and, frankly, a very important conversation. The Prime Minister updated the premiers on where we were in terms of our discussions with the United States. We have more work to do. Madame Charette participated in the discussion from our embassy in Washington because she is finalizing the important work that we need to do over the next little while.
9: A few of the premiers later held media scrums to talk about some aspects of this new deal. Premier Scott Moe said the Prime Minister was clear on one point and the provincial ban on U.S. alcohol.
3: Which doesn't impact Saskatchewan or Alberta. We've allowed consumers to make their own choice all along, but there will be an ask by the Prime Minister for provinces to make a decision in that space for this to move forward.
0: How unified are the voices of the premiers when talking to the Prime Minister as to, like, how willing are you to compromise in Saskatchewan for Quebec or the other way around?
3: Well, I would say largely there's always been differences at the Council of Federation table or among the provinces at the First Minister's table. But there has always been this overarching effort by all where we can to set aside our differences in the best interests of the nation. That has been throughout this process, notwithstanding some differences of, you know, opinion or strategies moving forward. But that diversity certainly isn't a weakness. It is a strength. It always has been a Canadian strength for us to respect one another's diversity. But there is that broader initiative and a broader goal of all of the premiers to put our nation first and to ensure that we are doing what we can to find our way, in this case, to a trade agreement of some type that gives us preferred market access or preferred status with our largest trading partner, the United States of America.
9: Mo also praised LeBlanc, Carney, Canada's chief trade negotiator, Janice Charette, and the rest of the trade team for the work they've done so far. He called on the team to negotiate a good deal that benefits both sides, especially for Saskatchewan, and elaborated on what that would look like for the province.
3: Well, I think when you look at the impact of the current situation in our province, we are about 5% of our economy is impacted at the macro level. If the 50% tariffs were to move forward, that would increase to about 6%, which would mean at the macro level about 94% of the Saskatchewan economy would still be trading tariff-free with the United States of America. That being said, those industries that have been impacted by certain sectoral tariffs, that impact is 100%. And we've seen that with the closure of mills. We've seen that impact on the steel and the manufacturing industry, which is also using steel in this province. And so any reduction in those sectoral tariffs or any potential reductions in those sectoral tariffs is going to provide certainty and what would hopefully be somewhat of a more competitive environment than we currently have today. So in that space of the 5% of our economy that is being impacted, it is imperative that we are able to negotiate some reductions in those industries, imperative to those jobs that families have across this province.
9: U.S. President Donald Trump has said the deal is a good one for American farmers, and Mo was asked if the deal would also benefit farmers here in Saskatchewan.
3: I've often shared the story of how integrated our ag economy is. We buy tractors and combines from the U.S. They often will buy drills and plant genetics and potash fertilizer from Saskatchewan. And so any time that we can make our ag industry, whether it be south or north of the 49th parallel, more competitive, is going to be good for farmers on both sides of that border. So what is good for American farmers, I would say largely is good for Canadian farmers as well.
9: That's Premier Scott Moe talking to reporters in Prince Albert yesterday following a briefing from the Prime Minister about the current status of trade negotiations with the U.S. We'll take a quick break, but we'll jump right back into it as we'll hear from a honey producer from the Balgoni area about how the trade talks are impacting his operation.
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9: 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A honey producer from the Balgonie area is hoping a trade deal with the U.S. is finalized soon. Luke Moore with Anchor Moore Farm says the unpredictability of tariffs, including the most recent 50% tariff threat that's now on pause until Friday, have had an effect on honey prices.
2: It's definitely cooled pricing as a whole on honey. We're in a unique situation with Bee Made and Manitoba / Alberta Honey Cooperative, where our honey is always sold. We're not waiting on the highs and lows, but definitely the global price has been stagnated with all this up and down. We've been on a low end honey pricing for about 18 months now. Typically, we would be seeing a rise, but with all of this tariff, this, that, trade negotiations, there's definitely been a chilling where we've stayed stagnant at a low price for quite a while. There just hasn't really been a desire to get it further up.
9: Over the last 12 to 18 months, Moore has seen the price of honey fluctuate between $1.95 to $2.15 per pound. He believes the price should be around $2.40 per pound, taking inflation into consideration.
2: It'll be interesting to see how the honey prices change with the American harvest finishing up and the Argentinian harvest coming into. But it's been something where we can't move our honey as quickly. Nobody wants to move the honey. Prices are so high. The cost of wages is so high. It's becoming a very difficult thing to market. Are you going to just sell enough to pay off bills, or are you going to get rid of it all? Especially if you're in the private market, those are some real questions you have to ask.
9: The trade talks also cause a ripple effect on his cost of production.
2: A lot of our honey frame foundations, the plastic foundations that honeybees would build their comb on, a lot of that stuff is made in the U.S. A lot of other small bits of equipment, a lot of our major extracting equipment is produced in the States. So it does put a pinch on repair costs, shipping timings, and all of that as well.
9: One positive in all this is the fact Moore is part of the Bee Made Honey Cooperative, which has members in all three Prairie provinces.
2: So we're able to move our honey. They're able to ship it both across Canada and globally. And I think they do have some sales in the U.S. that obviously would be affected by this. We're in the fortunate position. We're kind of just riding it from a cooperative member standpoint and just kind of crossing our fingers, hopefully, that prices will increase.
9: That's Luke Moore, a honey producer with Anchor Moore Farm, located about 5 miles north of Balgonie. And we'll have more with Luke on tomorrow's edition of the program, as we'll be covering how this season has fared for him so far. Up next is Ag Review with Doug Falconer, followed by Farm Precision Weather with Phil Spivak.
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9: Today's Ag Review with Doug Falconer of GX94 is brought to you by Karst Holdings in Assiniboia and Schlamp's Integra Tire in Grenfell, your locally owned Integra Tire dealers.
5: Canada-U.S. Trade Minister Dominic LeBlanc returned to Washington today to meet again with U.S. Trade Representative Jamison Greer as work continues to finalize a deal to avert a new round of U.S. tariffs. U.S. President Donald Trump announced Tuesday that he was pausing punishing new tariffs on Canada for 3 days, pending the finalization of a new trade deal. Details of the deal are scant, but it is expected to address U.S. tariffs on steel, aluminum, lumber, and autos, some U.S. concerns about limited access to Canada's dairy market, as well as Canada's retaliatory tariffs on autos and provincial bans on U.S. alcohol imports. LeBlanc had been in Washington since August 10th, but returned to Ottawa yesterday to brief Prime Minister Mark Carney on the status of talks and take part in meetings Carney held with his cabinet and later the country's premiers. The federal government is taking steps to improve export infrastructure at Vancouver and other ports, but to make those investments pay off, it may have to anger the Canadian labor movement. In fact, labor is already angry at the government's increasing willingness to intervene in strikes. Some in labor argue Prime Minister Mark Carney will trample on workers' rights in order to curry favor with the investors needed to provide the $1 trillion needed to advance his economic strategies, including doubling non-U.S. exports over 10 years. Private capital investment in Canada over the past decade has shrunk. There are many reasons, and one of them is the country's poor record in servicing international demand for our products. Canola futures are likely to remain well above $800 Canadian per metric ton until harvest is fully underway. David Derwin, a commodity futures advisor for Ventum Financial in Winnipeg, says there are a lot of different factors at play on this. He says at this time of year it could be decent demand for physical canola as the new crop is not ready yet. The prairie canola harvest is in its early stages, with Manitoba Agriculture reporting some of the earliest planted canola has been combined. Derwin says the threat of 50% tariffs being imposed on Canada by the United States likely weighs on values. With those levies delayed ahead of a potential deal, canola saw a turnaround yesterday after sharp losses the previous day. Drew Lerner is forecasting a typical first fall frost for the Canadian prairies. Based on current cycles and weather patterns, the president of World Weather Inc. expects it to arrive around the third week of September. That would be helpful because much of the crop is delayed. Lerner says there is one big caveat with his forecast, calling for a normal first fall frost. The heart of the prairie region is dry, including much of Saskatchewan and southern Alberta. That's concerning to him. He would much prefer to see a decent rain event occur in these next 2 or 3 weeks. However, that doesn't appear to be in the cards, which means the region is at risk if a cool air mass unexpectedly sweeps through in early September. BC has issued a temporary protection order for the Salmon River watershed amid ongoing drought conditions and low stream flow, which threaten fish survival. The salmon are endangered, and the Ministry of Water, Land, and Resource Stewardship says more than 200 Chinook have entered the watershed at a critical stage in their life cycle. A previous temporary protection order was issued for the watershed on July 28th, but it was rescinded on August 8th as farmers and ranchers dealt with increased wildfire risk in the region. The new order came into effect yesterday, which means 458 surface water and groundwater licenses and transitioning groundwater users in the watershed must stop using water for irrigation of forage crops, lawns, fairways, and garden industrial purposes. And that's today's Ag Review. I'm Doug Faulkner.
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9: 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I'm here with Phil Spivak from Precision Weather. And Phil, what is the weather going to be doing for today?
10: Well, it's going to be doing not much. It's going to be just making for a very pleasant day. Mostly sunny sky, a little cloudiness rolling at times. We'll even call it mostly cloudy at times, but not looking for any precipitation. Temperatures climbing through the upper 20s this afternoon. We'll drop back to around 14 with a partly cloudy sky tonight, and tomorrow a mainly sunny sky, the high at 27. Saturday, mainly sunny, 27. That's the uneventful part of the forecast. A slow warming trend back above normal. Normal high this time of year is at 24, so it's creeping down and the temperature's creeping back up, but nighttime low is still comfortably cool, and that's because the air is quite dry. In fact, it's getting drier today. Dew points low teens. Tomorrow we drop back a little more, and that gives us a chance to drop back, saying 11 for the low, but as mentioned, some areas could still drop into single digits for tomorrow night. Sunshine for Saturday, sunshine for part of Sunday. By later Sunday, there is a little system approaching that'll bring in a chance for some scattered showers and thunderstorms. The high at 30, though, on Sunday, and as you would expect with the chance of thunderstorms, a little more humidity in the air, so we'll watch for a little more of a humidex for the afternoon, too, pushing into the low, possibly mid-30s. But only a quick tease of that as we get into the upper 20s with some drier air falling on Monday. The temperature holds, but the humidity falls, and then beyond that, the temperature falls back a little, back toward normal, back down toward those low to mid-20s early week. So we'll say around 28 still Monday. Very slight showers, mainly early in the day. Drier air Tuesday, Wednesday, bright sunshine.
9: Thank you very much, Phil. The normal highs for this time of year in Regina, 24 degrees. The lows at 9 degrees. The sun rose in Regina at 5:54 this morning, and the sun will set at 8:08 tonight. Across the province this hour, in Assiniboia, in Swift Current and Estevan, 25 degrees, Broadview and Mooseman at 22, Saskatoon and Weyburn at 24, and Yorkton and Melville sitting at 21. The provincial hotspot this hour is in Yellowgrass North at 26 degrees, and the cold spot in Uranium City at 18. Right now in Moose Jaw, it's partly cloudy with a north wind between 13 and 30 kilometers an hour. Temperature is at 25 degrees. Mostly cloudy in Regina with a north-northwest wind at 20 kilometers an hour. The humidity is at 47%. The temperature at 25 degrees as well. In Fahrenheit, it's 77. And the barometric air pressure is at 101.7 and rising. After the break, we'll dig into the details of the latest Saskatchewan Crop Report.
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9: This portion of Saskag Today is brought to you by Nelson GM in Assiniboia and Avonlea. Looking for the perfect vehicle? They'll find a match that exactly fits your agriculture lifestyle. Proudly serving southern Saskatchewan for over 60 years. The latest Saskatchewan crop report suggests harvest progress remained slow last week as scattered rain showers and thunderstorms moved across the province. With more, here's Davidson Ugioki, a crops extension specialist with the Ministry of Agriculture in Moose Jaw.
20: Harvest progress remained a little bit slow this week.

0: application conditions. Producers noted that they need warmer temperatures to help advance crop maturity.
1: He says the amount of rain that fell varied.
0: The rainfall distribution across the province was relatively variable, with some locations receiving trace to no rainfall, while some others received scattered showers to thunderstorm. The highest number for in terms of rainfall was in the Browning area that got 115 millimeters of rainfall, followed by the Enniskin area with 106. Coal fields had 102 millimeters, while Reprocity and Meadow Lake had 73 millimeters, respectively. These localized showers resulted in a slight improvement in topsoil moisture conditions across the province in comparison to what we had, the numbers we had last week. In terms of crops topsoil right now, we have 2% indicators as being surplus, 54% being adequate, 37% being short, and just 7% being very short. For hayland, we have also 2% being surplus, 52% being adequate, 32% being short, and 8% being very short. For pasture land, we have 1% being surplus, 43% being adequate, and then 41% being short, and 15% being very short.
1: Ugioki then tells us what types of crops are being harvested right now.
0: Most of the action in terms of harvest is the early seeded pulse crops, and then those spring cereals that were also early seeded, and also a majority being the winter cereals. The highest not percentages are from the early from the winter cereals.
1: He says there were also some reports of crop damage over the past week.
0: In terms of crop damage, it was basically attributed to some dry conditions. We had some disease pressure in certain areas, which was as a result of different environmental factors stemming, ranging from so much moisture and a few other variables. We had a lot some insect activities in certain areas, especially the central and northern regions. This prompted growers to begin to spray insecticides as they scout and see items, insects on their fields. We also had some minor crop damage from lodging and damage from heat. We also had some individuals indicating that gopher damage was localized in certain areas.
1: Ugioki reminds everyone that with harvest about to begin in earnest, safety should be top of mind.
0: At this time of the year, everybody's busy. It's a stressful period. We're asking that it's really demanding, and we would like producers to take appropriate safety precautions during the harvest, as they harvest. Please ensure you have fire suppressing equipment just in case, and be careful when you walk around power lines and power infrastructure. For the public, I would say there will be a lot of heavy-duty machinery moving around the province. Please take precautions when you are traveling, when you are sharing the roads with them.
1: Andy notes the farm stress line can be accessed 24 hours a day, 7 days a week. That is a toll-free number, 1-800-667-4442. After the break, we'll hear from Kevin Hirsch of SaskAgToday.com and Brenna Grant with CanFax about beef packing plants in the U.S. consolidating and what that means for the cattle market.
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5: 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Beef packing plants in the United States continue to consolidate, adjusting to a reduced supply of cattle to process. However, Canadian cow-calf producers are still expected to see strong prices during the upcoming fall calf run, prices even higher than last year. Kevin Hirsch of SaskAgToday.com spoke with Brenna Grant, the manager of research services for CanFax, about the American packing plant closures and what it means for producers here.
6: All of these closures actually started at the beginning of the year. So back in January, we had Tyson close its Lexington, Nebraska plant, as well as take its Amarillo, Texas plant down to a single shift. Then in June, we had the announcement that JBS would be closing its Soderton, Pennsylvania plant, and that was going to occur here in August. And then last week, we got the announcement that Tyson would be closing its Joslyn, Illinois plant. And the one that's different about this is that it was effective immediately. It wasn't giving the 60 days notice that the previous announcements gave. And when you actually add all of those closures up, it really brings packing capacity much closer to the current supplies. And this really means that we're seeing a shift in leverage from the feedlot back to the packing plant.
7: Is it correct to assume that analysts believe packing plants have been losing money, just too much packing capacity chasing a limited beef supply?
6: Yeah, for 18 months, U.S. packing plants have been operating in the red. And, you know, we've seen tight supplies that have really supported those fed cattle prices, particularly in the first half of this year.
7: So what will happen now with a reduced packing capacity in the U.S.? Will that have an effect on prices?
6: Yeah, so we've already seen some of the leverage shift happen. We're definitely seeing packing plants try to realign fed cattle prices with where box beef prices are. We didn't see box beef prices reach the levels that had been expected in May and June, and that was really disappointing. And so as we move into the second half of this year, yes, there are expectations that packing plants are going to be more disciplined in terms of efficiencies with these plants, but also what they're bidding on fed cattle in order to improve margins.
7: So with fed cattle prices under some pressure, what will that mean for calf prices this fall in the fall calf run, in your estimation?
6: Yeah, so fall calf run, we saw July for delivery prices still really strong, over 20% higher than last year for forward delivery prices. So we're still seeing a really strong market with feedlots competing for calves. But I think there is going to need to be an adjustment as feedlots look at what forward contract prices may be going forward into 2027 and what they're going to be willing to pay for calves this fall. We're probably looking at more of a seasonal price movement throughout the fall. And so when you look at those forward delivery prices, you see peaks sort of that end of September, early October, when we would normally see them, with a decline going into November, December.
7: So would you expect calf prices overall to be similar, higher, or lower than last year during the fall calf run?
6: No, we're looking at those prices.

0: to be around 20% higher than last year.
1: So still excellent times for cow-calf producers.
0: Absolutely. Cow-calf producers definitely retain the leverage at this point in the cattle cycle.
2: That was Brenna Grant, Manager of Research Services for CanFacts, in conversation with Kevin Hirsch. Up next, the market update.
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2: 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The grain prices from Bungie were mixed in early trading today. Canola was down $2.40 to $765.55 a metric ton, and One Red Spring Wheat was up $2.66 to $290.46, and the rest remain unchanged. Amber Durham, $276.15, Feed Barley, $203.59, Kabuli Chickpeas, $573.20, Flax, $610.54. Red lentils, $516.50, oats at $155, large yellow peas, $219.95, and feed wheat at $233.71. Now here are the prices per bushel. Amber Durham, $7.51, feed barley, $4.43, canola, $17.36, flax, $15.50, oats, $2.39, large yellow peas, $7.91, feed wheat, $6.36, One Red Spring Wheat, $7.90, Kabuli Chickpeas at 26 cents per pound, and Red Lentils at 23 cents per pound. On the Minneapolis Grain Exchange, the September Hard Red Spring Wheat contract is up 4¾ cents to $6.98¾ a bushel. Up next, the Livestock Report.
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6: 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How'd you like 6 inches?
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13: Good afternoon, cattle producers. Here is your HLS Yorkton Market Report for the week ending August 21st. We had a small run this week with 331 head crossing the scales. Here are some price quotes. On the steers, 3 to 4 is 4740 to 920. The 4 to 5, 690 to 824. The 5 to 6 is from 490 to 655. The 6 to 7 is from $5 to 712.50. The 8 to 9 is from 325 to 486. And the 9 to 1,000 is from 340 to 424. On the heifers, 5 to 6 is 482 to 522. 6 to 7 is 350 to 462. 7 to 8 is from 420 to 460. The 8 to 9 is from 355 to $4. And the 9 to 1,000 is from 305 to 376. Cows and bulls, D1, D2 cows, 230 to 244, D3 cows, $1.85 to $2.20, thin shelly cows, $1 to $1.60, feeder cows and heiferettes from $2.50 to $3.74, and the cows average $2.33. Big hard bulls, $2.80 to $3.07, medium rung out type bulls, $1.50 to $2.70, the bulls average $2.60. 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If you're thinking of shipping cattle, trust that Heartland Yorkton is the place to do it. 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This has been Carter with your HLS Yorkton Market Report. 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
2: 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Coming up, the Resource Report.
14: This is Roy Rutledge at the Weyburn Livestock Exchange. Our next cattle sale here in Weyburn is on Wednesday, August 26th. This will be a regular sale of cull cows, cull bulls, and maybe the odd cow-calf pair. There are lots of used or used-up bulls coming into the sales now. Some are lame, some are thin. Some have broken appendages. Being a bull is a very hazardous occupation, but they do have salvage value. Humpty Dumpty is doing his best to bring the price of beef down. He is bringing in shiploads of garbage meat from South America. It's working for him. The price of fat cattle or finished cattle in the U.S. has dropped significantly, so beef is cheaper now. That was his goal. But feeder cattle prices also trend downward as well. What happens in the U.S. also happens in Canada. Supply and demand is great, but politics are not. Weyburn Livestock, sale on August 26, 842-4574.
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2: Financial experts say back-to-school shopping budgets can be a teaching opportunity for kids. Amanda Martin of the Credit Counseling Society says back-to-school is the perfect real-world teaching moment for helping kids make choices about money where they can see how it affects them. A recent survey by Cattle and the Retail Council of Canada found average back-to-school spending for kindergarten to grade 12 students amounted to $600 to $750 per child when electronics were included. On the markets, the TSX is down 112 points at 36,289. The Dow is down 542 points to 52,920. Oil is up $2.27 to $86.66 per barrel, and the Canadian dollar is sitting at 72.52 cents U.S. And that's the Resource Report. If you missed any segment of the show, tune in to the SaskAg Today podcast, and be sure to sign up to the SaskAg Today newsletter. And that's going to do it for Thursday's edition of SaskAg Today. Glad you could tune in as always. I'm Ryan Young. Have a nice day. And we'll try this again tomorrow.
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21: Good afternoon. It's 1 p.m. sunny and 25 degrees in Regina. I'm Will Manzik from the SAS Today newsroom with 620 CKRM News. Regina police have identified human remains found buried in a backyard on Retallick Street as those of 34-year-old Wayne Joseph Breed. The remains were found on June 9th. Regina Police Chief Laura Lee Davies says tips from the public helped lead them to an ID.
22: Some of that information did help us to be able to have a lead, I suppose, and then get DNA and then send that DNA away for analysis.
21: Breed was not listed as a missing person, and the investigation continues. Saskatchewan's harvest reached 4% complete last week as rain, cool temperatures, and humidity slowed fieldwork, according to the weekly provincial crop report. The province remains well behind its five-year average of 15%, but is ahead of last year's 3%. The Southwest leads harvest progress at 9%, followed by the Southeast at 4%. Winter wheat is 33% harvested, while fall rye is 44% complete. Producers say warmer weather is needed to improve crop maturity and harvest conditions. Premier Scott Moe says a tentative trade deal with the United States is good for both Saskatchewan and Canada. Moe says the agreement should provide better access to Canada's largest trading partner, while also reducing some tariffs on sectors such as steel and aluminum. He says about 94% of our province's economy would remain tariff-free, even under threatened U.S. tariffs. Moe said the deal was because of some 11th-hour negotiations.
0: And even up to a day or two ago, there really was no path forward in sight, no trade agreement in sight. That was that changed last evening after a couple of calls between the Prime Minister and the President, active negotiations.
21: Mo says Prime Minister Mark Carney asked the premiers to restore American alcohol to shelves. Saskatchewan is reporting strong growth in housing construction, with new data showing the province remains one of the most affordable places in Canada to buy or rent a home. Deputy Premier and Finance Minister Jim Ryder says there were 6,115 housing starts in 2025. That's the highest level since 2014, and a 42% increase from the year before. More than 6,300 rental units were completed between 2023 and 2025, setting a record for rental supply. The province also invests more than $60 million annually in housing affordability and construction programs. That's 620 CKRM News. Read more stories from around your community and around the province at sasktoday.ca and 620ckrm.com. 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In the major leagues today, the Toronto Blue Jays are taking on the Tampa Bay Rays this afternoon. The Jays lost last night, but a win today would still give them a series win against the Rays. The Jays are sending righty Shane Bieber to the mound. Opposing him is southpaw Ian Seymour. In the CFL tonight, the Ottawa Redblacks are in Montreal taking on the Alouettes. Kickoff is at 5:30. Then on Sunday, the Saskatchewan Roughriders are back in action. The Green and White take on the BC Lions at BC Place. Kickoff is at 5. And the third week of NFL preseason kicks off tonight. The Las Vegas Raiders are taking on the Houston Texans at 6. And then at 8, the Los Angeles Chargers host the San Francisco 49ers. And that's your sports. Get the latest on your team delivered right to your phone with the Sports Cage Insider Report. 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
2: The weather for today, mostly sunny with a high of 27. Tonight, partly cloudy and a low of 14. Tomorrow, mostly sunny and 27. It's the same for Saturday, mostly sunny and 27. Then on Sunday, partly sunny with a 40% chance of scattered showers and thunderstorms, a high of 30 degrees. And Monday, partly to mostly sunny with a high of 29. Across the province this hour, in Assiniboia, Estevan, and Swift Current, 25. Broadview and Moosomin at 22. Saskatoon and Weyburn, 24. And Yorkton and Melville are at 21. Right now in Moose Jaw, it's partly cloudy, with a north wind at 13 to 30 kilometers an hour. The temperature is at 25 degrees. Mostly cloudy in Regina, with a north-northwest wind at 20 kilometers an hour, and a temperature of 25 degrees. 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
23: It's 1 o'clock, and you know what that means. Time for Number Ones at One, the show where we play the country's greatest hits that rock the charts. It's the Number Ones at One with Colin Lundquist on 620 CKRM.
1: And welcome to the show. This is Number Ones at One, as we fire off some of the biggest milestones on this day in history. And we're going to take you back and relive some great moments. And we got some big hits. We got some debuts. We've got some milestones that took place, birthdays, and a whole lot more. I want to start things off with some Larry Gatlin and the Gatlin Brothers. And boy, oh boy, what a great time for the 70s to have that family harmony. Rudy Gallen was born on today's date. He was born 1954, and the Gallen brothers, they were a mainstay on the charts for decades. Rudy, by the way, is born in Olney, Texas, and alongside with his brothers, Larry and Steve, Rudy helped form one of the most commercially dominant vocal groups of the late 70s right into the early 80s. The Gallen brothers, they pretty much revolutionized the genre with the complex operatic gospel-infused three-part harmony vocals. Their signature chart-topping songs, All the Gold in California, and many others, they blended their acoustic country pop production with Rudy and Larry and Steve, and just flawless vocal delivery to create that defining radio smash hit at the time, and they had a few of them. Larry and I have had some great conversations, and if they're not golfing, they're on the road. These days, they've slowed down. Watched them on the Grand Ole Opry a few times, still performing, and I talked to Larry back in the day about their start, and I can't remember what year this interview was, but I think it was from 2008, maybe 2007. We talked about their start in the industry.
4: I was actually a waiter at Steak and Ale restaurant in Houston. I found out that the Imperials, the great gospel group, needed a baritone singer, and they'd been friends of mine, so I called them. They invited me out to Vegas. They were working with Elvis Presley at the time, and I auditioned for their group. I thought I was going to be their baritone singer. I worked with them with Jimmy Dean and Dottie West at the Landmark Hotel in Vegas, and they decided that I wasn't the right guy for the job. And at the time, it broke my heart, because that's what I wanted to be, was a gospel singer. But I met Dottie West, and I had written a couple of songs. I sang them for Dottie, and she said, "Why don't you move to Nashville? I think you're a songwriter." So she gave me a chance. I moved to Nashville, sent her a few songs. She helped me out, introduced me to everybody in town, and evidently it was the big chief up in the sky. It was his idea that I was a songwriter, too, so that's how it happened.

0: 620 CKRM, country's greatest hits and number ones at one with the birthday girl, Connie Smith. We celebrated her hit single last week, Once a Day, written by Bill Anderson. Today, we celebrate the fact that she was born Country Music Hall of Fame icon, vocal powerhouse, born in Elkhart, Indiana. And Dolly probably said it the best. She praised Connie Smith as one of the absolute greatest female vocalists in history. And Connie exploded onto the scene back in 1964 with that debut masterpiece, Once a Day. And it's just a great song. Spent a lot of time at the top of the charts, and it set a record for female country artists that stood for decades at that time. But that was another big song of hers called Three Sides. Your Side, My Side, and The Truth. And Connie, believe it or not, she got her start in the industry in sort of a weird way. Not so much the industry, but she found her love for music by an event that took place that changed her life, and she got a guitar.
1: I was mowing the yard, and a rock hit the mower, and it hit my leg, and did a lot of damage to it. So all I could do was stay in the bed for quite a while. And because of that, I bought me a guitar for $7 and tried to learn how to play. It was a Gibson, but it was ruined when I got it.
0: We should put that lawnmower in the Country Music Hall of Fame. That's how Connie got her guitar. This is number one Z1, 1965. John Michael Montgomery was born. And what a career for John Michael Montgomery, multi-platinum award winner, big 90s megastar, born in Danville, Kentucky on today's date, 1965. And he dominated the 90s country charts, just perfectly balanced that high-velocity honky-tonk anthems with some of the biggest romantic ballads ever recorded. And he had some huge crossover pop hits. I Swear, that was a big one. Spent 4 weeks at number one in the country charts. And then it was covered by the R&B group All for One. And just, he had some great vocal arrangements driven by the piano and just that warm, sincere baritone. And just a great guy. I talked to John Michael a few times, and you know, he had his problems. He was fighting his demons. He got famous real quick, and when the fame comes, so do the problems. But things settled down in 2015, the last time we chatted, and I asked him about life getting back to normal.
2: I've been kind of struggling to keep my career and my health above water, and you know, until I could get this thing going again. And so we finally did. And you know, there's still some hurdles out there, and you know, I've got to jump over, you know, and questions, you know, people have. And but no, I haven't quit. And you know, I just, you know, the hand that was dealt to me over the last few years, with the surgeries, all the surgeries and anxiety attacks, and you know, and all that kind of stuff, you know. And then of course the label, you know, just like everything else, you know, the economy, everything, I mean, you know, the labels and have kind of slowly disappeared over the last few years too. And so I've just kind of been piecing it all back together, you know. And so, you know, I'm ready to go out, and I haven't been able to tour much this year because I've been out doing a lot of promoting and marketing of the album. But I'm excited. You know, it's my label, you know, my first album on my own label. And, you know, it was wonderful to be able to go in the studio, you know, and not have some kind of deadline or time frame that I had to be married to make this thing. And so I was able to take, you know, my time and do it the way I wanted to, and, you know, and take the time to find the songs that I wanted on there. And I'm proud of it, you know, and I'm excited about getting out there, especially next year. I'm going to do a, you know, tour probably heavier than I had in 10 years. And, you know, got new songs and stuff to sing to fans. And so, you know, I'm getting revved up.
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0: 620 CKRM. What a great song. I love that one. It's been covered a few times. Gary Felgart, still my favorite version. The Mercy Brothers and Heroes. Where have all my heroes gone? Big hit for the Mercy Brothers. The Mercies were a mainstay back through the 70s. I remember watching them on the Ronnie Prophet show. I saw them on the Tommy Hunter show. They were all over the place. The Mercy Brothers had a great run of music. So many good bands, acts came through. Mercy Brothers, I think of the Good Brothers. Just a pile of great musicians and talent here in Canada. Glad you're hanging out with us. This is Number One at One. Also in there, a little cowboy love. John Michael Montgomery, born on today's date, 1965. And Number One at One, brought to you by McBid's Auctioneers, the Appraisers, and New Horizon Business Park is the location in Pilot Butte. 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Your precision weather is on the way. I've got some classic Eddie Rabbit coming up. We're going to hear from the Tractors. Faith Hill, we'll get to some Oak Ridge Boys. And coming up next, one of my all-time favorite entertainers, we're going to hear the legend himself, Ronnie Millsap, on Number Ones at One, where the legends come to play.
1: A summer of extreme tension in the southeast coal fields changed Saskatchewan labor history forever. I'm Stephen Wilson, and this is 100 Years of CKRM. A high-stakes standoff unfolded during the month of August 1931. Mining families in the Beanfeight Estevan area were facing brutal working conditions and steep wage cuts during the dark days of the Great Depression. By late August, 100% of the local miners had secretly signed union cards with the Mine Workers Union of Canada. This bold organizing effort set off a massive strike for better safety, fair pay, and human dignity. Corporate and political pushback was incredibly fierce. The peaceful labor action in August laid the groundwork for the tragic Estevan riot just a few weeks later in September. It remains a definitive chapter in the prairie fight for workers' rights. Read more at sasktoday.ca and 620ckrm.com. With 100 years of CKRM, I'm Stephen Wilson.
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0: 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We're looking at sunshine today, a high of around 27, northwest wind gusting to 35, a low of 14 tonight, partly cloudy, northwest wind at 20, 27 for high Friday night down to 11, Saturday looking at a high of 27, Sunday a high of 30, we could see some scattered showers, and then Monday partly to mainly sunny and a high of 29. In the roundup, for the Big Mighty Badland region, surrounding areas currently 25, along with Swift Current, Kindersley, Rosetown, Saskatoon, Watrous, Wynyard, Wadena 24, 23, Yorkton, Melville, Broadview, Mooseman 23, 26, Indian Head, Estevan and Carlisle 24, 27 in Weyburn, Moose Jaw 27, northwest wind at 7. In Regina, it's 26. We have north wind at 18, gusting to 30. And welcome to the number ones and one. I'm Colin Lovequist, hanging out in the Lovequist Lounge. I'm the owner and the proprietor, and we got a little stage all set up. We got the neon lights all lit up, and we polished the brass, the chicken wires on the windows. You can throw as many bottles at me as you want. And we've got the sawdust on the floor, so the dance floor is ready to go. And I got a great song here from a guy I truly admire. Just his life story. It's remarkable. In fact, you know, I've seen some great biopic movies in my time. I always wanted to see the Charlie Pride biopic. It never got done or completed. But, you know, they had a biopic on Ray Charles. There's the Johnny Cash, I Walked the Line. There's a bunch out there. Willie Nelson's has been in a few. And I think Ronnie Millsap would have a fantastic biopic movie, because he was born with a condition, not completely blind, until he was about 7 years old, and then one of the teachers hit him on the head, and he went completely blind when he was growing up in a home for children. And just a remarkable story how he turned his life around and became this country sensation. Plays the piano like no other. It's just a remarkable story. Ronnie Millsap, 1977, landed on the number one position on the Billboard Country Singles chart with a song called "It Was Almost Like a Song." And Ronnie Millsap, just a virtuoso piano player and vocalist, and seamlessly fused country storytelling with the blue-eyed soul and the pop hooks. And this single we're going to play now, this served as the ultimate career-defining crossover masterpiece. It starts as a very tender, melancholy piano ballad, then it swells into this massive orchestrally backed vocal performance. And this song spent weeks at the Summit, earning Ronnie Millsap a couple of Grammy nominations, and just a big fan of Ronnie Millsap. I can't say enough about him. And met his wife once out at Country Thunder, the Big Valley Jamboree back in the day. Super nice guy. He gave me some kind words when I introduced him on the stage that 1 year, and just a memorable time in my life. And Ronnie Millsap, very grateful for his career. Also, he talked to us about his wife, Joyce, and he said it was Joyce that made the magic happen.
11: I do love what I do. I'm very blessed to be able to work at something that I love so much. I'm lucky. And I have a wonderful family. I'm happily married. It's just, you know, I have all those fans out there that supported me all these years. Music's my life, and it's more than I ever dreamed of, really.
12: It was all to do with my wife, Joycey. She was my biggest fan, and she told me what I was doing right. I was really singing them all to her, and the loss of her is just more than I can bear, I think. But, I mean, you got to keep going on.

0: If Dolly Parton's wig could talk, it'd host this show. Until then, Colin's got you. Number one's at one. No wig required. 620 CKRM.
1: I'm a guy who sat in East Orange, New Jersey, listening to a radio, sitting on the edge of the bed with my guitar, listening to country music coming out of that radio and loving it. And learning it and remembering it, you know, and playing it on the edge of my bed there. And who dreamed about being a country star, you know? I later took a Greyhound bus to Nashville, you know, with $1,000 in my pocket. And started knocking on doors, and slowly little pieces of the dream started coming true. And I feel very fortunate that coming from where I come from, having the dream that I had, which would be quite unusual for anyone would think for a guy living in East Orange, dreaming about being a country star, I go, yeah, right, kid, you know. But it worked, you know, and I have to thank my mom and dad a lot for that.

620 CKRM. Pull out the Brill Cream and Eddie Rabbit, the Wanderer. That was a big hit for Eddie Rabbit. And it was on today's date, 1988. That song went to number one. That was a country cover originally done by Dion back in the day in 1961, if I'm not mistaken, that originally came out, but written by Ernie Maresca, and just a big song for Eddie Rabbit, number one on the country hot singles chart, and it also served as the centerpiece for his album, I Want to Dance With You. And he had a few crossover hits, but Rabbit put a very signature 80s country crossover style on the song and blended his rockabilly influences with

0: the modern country pop production. And there you have a number one hit. And Eddie Rabbit had a few in his time. I Love a Rainy Night. That was another crossover hit. I Want to Dance with You, The Wanderer, and Rocky Mountain High. He did a cover on that. Eddie Rabbit was one of those dominating forces of the 80s. Remember in the early 80s, he was up for Sexiest Man of the Year Award? I remember that. It was all over the tabloids. You couldn't help but pick up on that. 143, this is Number Ones at One. Let's pause for the cause, as they would say. I'm going to grab myself a cup of coffee, and we are going to come back, and I think we're going to play the Tractors. Do you remember the Tractors? They had a huge album that exploded onto the scene on this date, 1994. We're going to get to it next here on Number Ones at One for McBids. Check out their site, McBids.ca.
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0: And a good afternoon. I'm so glad you could make it to the Lovequist Lounge. You hang out for a while, enjoy the music. I want to get to a song here from a band that everybody was going crazy about when they first debuted, and that was on this date, 1994. They were a roots country band called The Tractors. They made their debut on the Billboard Top Country Albums chart on today's date, 1994. And I remember everybody was going crazy. I remember Perry Nias and I were talking about this new band, and Garth Stone worked for us back in the day, and many others. And we were going, man, oh man, this stuff is good. It stands out. It's different. And they're going to be around for a long time. I think they did 3 albums, maybe 4 albums. And then that was it for the group. But they shook up the mid-90s country landscape by blending classic honky-tonk with a boogie-woogie piano and rockabilly rhythms. And their self-titled debut album was fueled by the lead single, the smash hit, Baby Likes to Rock It. Blazing guitar solos, infectious train whistle vocal hooks. And the song became a multi-platinum crossover phenomenon. And you think that'd be the one I'm going to play. But from that same debut album came this one. And I want to get to this one because I don't play it enough. And I love this song. It's called The Little Man. Here's The Tractors, who made their chart debut back on this date, 1994.

0: man, oh man, they sure are a catchy group. That's the Tractors and a song called The Little Man from 1994 off their debut album. And their debut album, it was a big multi-platinum crossover phenomenon, driving one of the fastest-selling debut album campaigns of the era. And we still play them, feature them on our Christmas selection with the Boogie Woogie Santa Claus. I got a feeling, you know what, I would love to do a cross smash cover of that song and get Mark Knopfler of Dire Straits fame to join the Tractors. I think that would be a great combination.
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0: And a good afternoon. It's number ones at one, brought to you by McBids. Check out the site, McBids.ca. Down to our final song, and Faith Hill holds that spot. She finished the studio tracking for this historic genre-shattering album called Breathe. And the title track was a sweeping, sensational country pop ballad. And just spent 6 weeks at number one on the country charts, crossed over to become the number one overall Billboard single of the year 2000. Just a huge number one hit. Here's Faith Hill. Take a deep breath. Just breathe.
9: I can feel

0: Good afternoon. It's a 2 p.m. mainly sunny and 27 degrees in Regina. I'm Will Manzik from the SAS Today Newsroom with 620 CKRM News. Regina police have identified the remains of a man found buried in a Regina backyard. The remains have been identified as 34-year-old Wayne Joseph Breed. His remains were found back in June on the 1300 block of Retallick Street. Regina Police Chief Laura Lee Davies says a Breed never popped up in their database.
1: Wouldn't have been reported as missing on our systems. Obviously, anytime there's a missing person report, that file stays open until we get information. And so we didn't have any report of him being a missing person here in Regina.
0: Davies thanks the public as they helped lead them to identifying the man. Harvest progress in Saskatchewan remains slow, according to the weekly provincial crop report. Harvest reached 4% complete last week, and scattered rain and thunderstorms moved across the province. The Southwest has the most progress at 9%, while East Central areas are at 1%. Rainfall varied widely, and more than 100 millimeters reported in parts of Southeast Saskatchewan. Moisture improved some soil conditions, but humidity shortened harvest windows. Premier Scott Moe says a tentative trade agreement with the United States should provide greater certainty for the province and Canada. Moe says negotiators need to secure better access to Canada's largest trading partner while also reducing tariffs affecting industries such as steel and aluminum. He says those sectors face the greatest impact from current tariffs. Moe also emphasized the importance of expanding trade opportunities.
2: As we know, our province exports today to 163 countries around the world. We have some of the, if not the highest per capita GDP numbers, the highest per capita export numbers of not only any province across Canada, but virtually any state or province across North America.
0: Moe also says Prime Minister Mark Carney asked premiers to put American alcohol back on store shelves to help advance the agreement. Two Regina youths are facing firearm charges after police found three loaded homemade firearms on a city transit bus. Police were called around 5:30 p.m. on Tuesday after a youth was seen waving a gun inside the bus. Officers located three youths age 11, 14, and 15 near Park Street and Victoria Avenue. The 14 and 15-year-olds are jointly charged with several firearm offenses. Police also seized bear mace and ammunition. No injuries were reported, and the pair appeared in court on Wednesday. That's 620 CKRM News. Read more stories from around your community and around the province at sastoday.ca and 620ckrm.com. The closing grain prices are next.
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4: Now the closing grain prices on 620 CKRM. The closing cash prices from Bunge were up this afternoon. Canola was up $2.90 to close at $7.6845 a metric ton, and One Red Spring Wheat was up 57 cents to close at $2.9103, and the rest remain unchanged. Amber Durham $2.7615, Feed Barley $2.0359, Kabuli Chickpeas $5.7320, Flax $6.1054. Red lentils, $5.1650, oats at $155, large yellow peas, $2.1995, and feed wheat at $2.3371. And that's been your closing grain prices. Be sure to join me for SaskAg Today, right after the noon news, each weekday, here on 620 CKRM.
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0: Now from the Harvard Media Sports Cage, here's 620 CKRM Sports. In the major leagues today, the Toronto Blue Jays are taking on the Tampa Bay Rays this afternoon. The Jays lost last night, but a win today would still give them a series win against the Rays. The Jays sent righty Shane Bieber to the mound, and opposing him is southpaw Ian Seymour. In the CFL tonight, the Ottawa Redblacks are in Montreal, taking on the Alouettes. Kickoff is at 5:30. Then on Sunday, the Saskatchewan Roughriders are back in action when they take on the BC Lions at BC Place. Kickoff for that game is set for 5. And the third week of NFL preseason kicks off tonight. The Las Vegas Raiders are taking on the Houston Texans at 6. Then at 8, the Los Angeles Chargers host the San Francisco 49ers. And that's your sports. Get the latest on your team delivered right to your phone with the Sports Cage Insider Report. 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
3: Looking at your precision weather, sunshine today, high of 27, a little breezy, partly cloudy tonight, low of 14, northwest wind at 20. 27 for high on Friday, northeast wind at 25. Friday night down to 11, Saturday 27, 30 on Sunday, maybe 40% chance of some scattered showers. Monday we're looking at a high of around 29. In the roundup, Big Muddy Badland region, surrounding areas currently sitting at 27. 26 Swift Current, Kindersley and Rosetown, 27. 25s in Saskatoon and Watrous, 24. Wynyard, Wadena, Yorkton, Melville, 23. 24 Broadview, Mooseman, 26 Indian Head. Estevan, Carlisle, 25. 28 in Weyburn. Moose Jaw, 28. North Wind at 19. In Moose Jaw, it is 28. North Wind at 15. In Regina, 26. North Wind at 22.
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1: I remember being in the weekends and Dad would find all the free hot dogs. So we were running around to the different live on location type stuff and having free hot dogs and things like that. So
2: celebrating 100 years.

620 CKRM, the voice of Saskatchewan. There's only one moon, that is Prairie Oyster. It's 217. How you doing? Happy Thursday. Thank you so much for being with us. Well, one of the big stories still making the rounds, all the provinces here in Canada have agreed to restock the American liquor. And the U.S. Canada trade ministers are going to meet in Washington, and we'll have more deals hopefully made and try to get rid of all those tariffs that are still on hiatus. And that's the big story. Provinces agree to put the U.S. booze back on the shelves, and we'll just see. I know a lot of my buddies, they just, now that they haven't had it for so long, they don't require American booze anymore. And I know there's a lot of people. There was a poll that was done. 75% of Canadians say that they won't be buying American booze if it's on the shelf or not. So I found that very interesting. One of the other big stories that I find interesting is the U.S. national debt. This is crazy. The U.S. national debt has surpassed $40 trillion. That's double what it was since 2016. Well, and you know that a trillion here and a trillion there, and after a while it's going to add up.

0: That's the gold mine. George Fox on the Voice of Saskatchewan, 620 CKRM. I'm Colin Lovequist. Thank you so much for hanging out with us. Always appreciate your company and your time. And crazy story here. And this happened on Sunday, and word's just getting out now with baseball. By the way, spoiler alert, if you got the Blue Jays game taped, I'm going to give you a score here in 3-2-1. Blue Jays 1. Tropicana Field 5-1. Bieber only gave up the one earned run, and in the Tropicana Field against the hottest team in the major leagues, the Tampa Bay Rays. So the Blue Jays have won that series. They've won what, the last 7? Just crazy, and they're on fire. They're making a run for it. A lot of people said it wasn't going to happen, but they have turned the corner, and they are going to make a run for it. We've got plenty of sports talk coming up in the cage. This is one of those Blue Jay or one of those baseball stories. Donnie sent me this earlier today, and San Diego Padres minor league catching coordinator was detained by ICE in Texas. So Oswaldo Perella, he's a Venezuelan former pro. Played for the Texas Rangers, now works for the San Diego Padres, and his relatives say that he's in the U.S. He was illegally detained, and was fortunately released. He was detained on Sunday morning. They released him late Monday, but the minor league catching coordinator, Oswaldo Jose Perella, detained by immigration authorities in El Paso, and he remained in custody, according to his family and friends. And they said that he was detained at the El Paso International Airport, had all the paperwork. There was just one problem. His passport said it expired in 2018, because they don't really update when those are invalid anymore. So basically, had this passport that said it ended in 2018, but he was good. He was legally in the U.S., working under the work visa, but detained for over almost 48 hours. So we'll see what comes of this, but it just shows you it doesn't matter who you work for, what kind of powers you might have, or your expectations. You know what? They can pretty much do what they want.
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2: Let's start on the gridiron, where week 12 of the CFL season will kick off tonight in Montreal. The Alouettes will take on the Ottawa Redblacks, who have yet to win a game in 9 tries this season. Montreal, meantime, leads the league's overall standings with an 8-1 record and are coming off a bye week. On a different field, the Toronto Blue Jays and Tampa Bay Rays will close out their 3-game series with a rubber match this afternoon. The Rays held on for a 7-6 win over the Blue Jays last night. Toronto is 1 game behind the Minnesota Twins in the battle for the 3rd wildcard spot in the American League. And Canada's Brooke Henderson headlines the field at the CPKC Women's Open starting today in Edmonton. She won the tournament for the 2nd time last year. Henderson has earned 14 LPGA Tour titles over her career. 6 of the tour's top 10 players are in the field.
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0: CKRM, Saskatchewan weather. And we are looking at your precision weather. This is for the Queen City and the surrounding areas. Partly cloudy tonight, dropping to a low of 14. Northwest wind up to 20. High of 27 on Friday. Friday night down to 11. 27 on Saturday. Sunday, 40% chance of rain. 60% chance of no rain. Looking at a high of 30 on Sunday. Monday, partly and mainly sunny, and a high of 29. In the roundup for the Big Muddy Badland region, surrounding areas, it's 27 along with Kindersley and Rosetown. We've got 26 in Swift Current, 25 Saskatoon and Watrous, Wynyard, Wadena 24, 23 in Yorkton, Melville, Broadview, Mooseman, Indian Head 26, 27 in Estevan, Carlisle, 28 in Weyburn, Moose Jaw 28, north wind at 15. Here in the Queen City, it's 26. We have a north wind at 22.

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there you have the Johnner Brothers, the Hillbilly Country Boys, 620 CKRM. The Johnner Brothers are going to be a big part of our Heartstrings and Honky Tonks show coming up at the Dark Hall. That's September 21st. Go to the website, check it out.

0: that's hitting right along our rural roads amongst us. And we fire off our cookouts again in September. We're registering communities and homesteads right now. And I love touring the province, and I'm a sucker for buildings that are weathered beyond repair, and they've been overcome by decades of neglect and time to become reminders of what was. And I can just close my eyes and imagine what this building was like back in the day. So I love photos of the old houses, the old barns, bridges, elevators, the old stores, landscapes that stand out, and my mind races to what it was like back in those boom days when it was home for a family or the focal point of a community. So I put up a couple hundred photos of some of those old stone houses and old barns and some barns that were starting to crumble and more from years gone by. If you want to check out those images, again, it's on the blog at 620ckrm.com. And I've got literally hundreds of thousands of photos of communities and homes. So if you come from a small town and you need a photo, you look me up. I should be able to hook you up. And while you're listening in right now, as we talk about our 620 CKRM Country cookouts, let's register your farm, your community, the friends and the family and those that you're going to invite to this cookout. Nikki's Cafe and Catering back on board, so we'll bring out the hot roast beef supper. And I say hot, it's hot. It comes in those big industrial heaters, and we'll bring out the dessert, the salads. So we'll bring out the entertainment. We've got some great local artists that are going to join us this year. We'll also bring out some prizes. We'll just do it upright. All you got to do is show up, and we swoop in, we set everything up. 2 hours later, we're on the road again. So it's short, sweet, simple, and if you've got to get back to the field to harvest, we don't tie you up too long. So if you want to register, call us right now, 936-6262, toll-free, 1-866-767-0620. It's our 620 CKRM Country Cookout, and again, we have got so many great sponsors on board. This thing just keeps growing every year. Everybody wants to be a part of the 620 CKRM Country Cookouts, and we don't blame you because it's so well received. We've got to thank APAS, International Rural Exchange Canada, Zipperlock Building Company and Powerlift Doors, Western Ag Professional Agronomy, UFA, and many, many more.
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0: Kevin Kress qualified for a country cookout, and so did Craig Wild. And Craig, what part of the country are you calling from?
1: Odessa as well. Marvin is actually one of our neighbors.
0: Did you guys, you looking out the window at each other with binoculars going, phone in now?
1: No, must just be right timing.
0: Good karma, right? What have you guys got going on out in the Odessa area?
1: Well, a lot of guys are rolling into their lentils and peas. We finished our peas a couple days ago, and

0: 620 CKRM, the voice of Saskatchewan. Just turn on the radio. Reba commands it from you. Keep it locked on to 620 CKRM. It's 251. I'm Colin Lovequist. Just got off the phone with John Ray, a good friend of ours. Met John Ray back in the COVID area with our 620 CKRM Country Cookout. Back in the day, we just sort of, when it was COVID, we dropped things off and spent a little time and then took off. But it'd be nice to get back out to see John Ray of Creelman again. He's busy haying. He's got like 200 head of cattle, and he's a man on a mission. He's on the go, just like every other farmer is in the province right now. It's a busy, busy time of the year, and we hope everybody has a safe harvest season. And just pace yourself. Slow and steady wins the race. Once you start scrambling, that's when accidents happen. So take your time. Do it once. Do it right. It is 2:52. We got news, weather, and sports on the way. We got the sports cage on the way, and we have got a lot coming your way on the cage. Grey Cup champion Nick Lewis is going to be on the show. Hall of Famer Don Hewitt's joining us. Rash Madani, we've got your NASCAR report, your clutch performer report. We got the press coverage with Glenn Suter. That's coming up after 3. Right now, we're heading over to Smart Investing Solutions for your Market Watch with Brian Gulley. How you doing, Brian?
1: We're doing okay, Colin. How are you?
0: Just flying along, just trying to finish up the afternoon here, and you're the last stop on my route, so let's talk about the markets. What should we know about? What do we care about?
1: Yeah, well, the markets did pull back today as far as North American equities went. Colin, TSX in Toronto came off 36 points, closing at 36,365. Down New York was down 703 points, closing at 52,759. S&P came off 66 points to close at 76.41. Canadian dollar higher by 0.01 basis point, finishing off today at 52.53 cents compared to the U.S. dollar. And on the commodity side, oil was higher by $2 to close out today at $87.83 U.S. a barrel. And gold came up $5.18 today, closing out this Thursday at $4,520.76 U.S. an ounce.
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0: proudly broadcasting from Treaty 4 territory, the homeland of the Dakota, Nakota, Lakota, Soto, and on the homeland of the Métis Nation. 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
1: It's 3 p.m. A good afternoon, partly cloudy and 28 degrees in Regina. I'm Will Manzik from the SAS Today Newsroom with 620 CKRM News. New details emerged today in relation to the human remains found in a Regina backyard in June. Regina police say they have identified the remains as 34-year-old Wayne Joseph Breed. Regina Police Chief Laura Lee Davies says investigations into Breed's death will continue.
2: I mean, it's not common to have someone's remains uncovered in a backyard, and so that in itself leads to suspicion. So certainly I would say everything is on the table in determining, you know, how that happened to occur.
1: Breed's remains were found on the 1300 block of Retallick Street, and he was never listed as a missing person. Saskatchewan RCMP are investigating a fatal single-vehicle collision on Highway 12 south of Blaine Lake. It happened in the early morning hours yesterday when RCMP say a minivan collided with a safety barrier before running into a parked heavy equipment vehicle. The 63-year-old man driving the minivan was the only person in the vehicle. EMS say he died at the scene. So far this year, there have been 61 fatal collisions with 74 fatalities on Saskatchewan highways. An 11th hour deal has led to a pause on 50% U.S. tariffs. Premier Scott Moe says this tentative deal is a positive step for both the province and for Canada. Moe says tariff reductions on industries such as steel and aluminum are important because they face the biggest impacts. Moe says around 94% of the province's economy would be tariff-free, even if the most recent tariffs came into effect. He says it wouldn't be possible to renew the old CUSMA trade deal either between Canada, the U.S., and Mexico.
3: And so we have to go to the negotiating table as Canadians, and we support those negotiations that have happened as a province of Saskatchewan and continue to happen to get the best deal that we can possibly get.
1: Moe also says premiers were asked to return American alcohol to shelves as negotiations continue. Housing construction in the province continues to grow, helping improve affordability across the province. Deputy Premier and Finance Minister Jim Ryder says housing starts reached 6,150 in 2025. That's the highest total since 2014. 6,300 rental units were added between 2023 to 2025 as well. And Saskatchewan has committed over $60 million in this year's budget to support housing construction and affordability initiatives. That's 620 CKRM News. Read more stories from around your community and around the province at sastoday.ca and 620ckrm.com.
4: In your precision weather, mostly sunny for the rest of the day, a high of 27 degrees, very light winds out of the northwest, gusting up to 35 kilometers an hour. Overnight, partly cloudy, a low of 14. For Friday, mostly sunny, another warm day, a high of 27, light winds out of the northeast up to 25 kilometers per hour. Friday, expected to be clear, winds out of the northeast up to 25 kilometers an hour and a low of 11. For Saturday, mostly sunny and 27 degrees. Sunday, partly sunny but with scattered showers and thunderstorms, a high of 30, should be humid. And Monday, partly to mostly sunny and a high of 29. Currently in downtown Regina, it is partly cloudy and 26 degrees.
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4: Wow, this is really happening. Happy Thursday, Saskatchewan. Brendan McGuire, guest hosting for Barney Shinkra. Coming up on the program today, we're going to check in with the professor, Don Hewitt, who has been very, very close for about the last 50 years or so with the newest inductee into the Regina Sports Hall of Fame, Dale Isaac, legendary sportscaster, probably the best TV sportscaster we've ever had in this city. So we'll check in with Don about that. And I know Dave Thomas is going to catch up with Dale for the Rider pregame show coming up this weekend. You won't want to miss that either. 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We have Colson behind the glass. There is no glass. That's kind of an overused phrase in radio, I guess. That kind of faded out a while ago. But first things first, right off the bat, we have maybe the best catch of all, the CFL's all-time receptions leader in studio, Nick Lewis. And everybody asks me, Nick, because it's not a secret you're living in Regina. What is he doing in Regina?
5: What up?
4: You married a Regina girl, so yep. You're stuck with us now?
5: No, I just feel like I should be here to terrorize the people that terrorize me on the field, so it's always good to get out in the community and see everybody that was terrorizing me. I don't remember faces, but I remember voices.
4: Has your perception of Regina in the province changed from when you were a player playing for the Stampeders or the Alouettes coming in?
5: 100%. I think as a player, when you go visit places, we come to Regina, you're downtown here, and you walk to the Cornwall, and that's all you do unless you get in an Uber and go to Earl's or somewhere to go eat. But it's very limited, and your perspective of Regina is not the same. But being in the city and being on the outskirts of the city, it's a whole different perspective. You know, the people are actually nicer than they portray, and but it's a pretty good province. I'd say this is a great place if you want to save money, because there's not really anything to do here besides support your kids playing sports.
4: And I don't take
5: it's expensive.
4: As a Saskatchewan guy, I don't take offense to that at all, because I grew up in a farm in the middle of nowhere, and I remember some people are lucky enough to have money. It seems like there's time and there's some money, but there's not always a lot to do. And then when I lived in Southern Ontario, it was the opposite. There's tons of stuff to do, but nobody ever has any time or money to do it. So I don't know.
5: You know, I got great neighbors. Good. So I'm going to shout out Watson Way, you know, the Watson Way crew. I got some great neighbors, all Rider fans, so we get together sometimes and watch the game together, so it's fun.
4: You were coaching with the Stampeders 2 years ago, 3 years
5: two
4: ago?
5: 2 years ago.
4: 2 years ago as a receivers coach. Do you still keep in touch with that staff, and do you foresee yourself maybe trying that again?
5: Nope. I love coaching. It was my dream job growing up. I love everything about coaching. So I try to help where I can, you know, looking at possibly helping the Thunder out a little bit more here in the near future, as you know, as I get opportunity. I've been a part of the Selects program for a few years as well. So anytime I can coach kids and train kids and help, then that's what I do. You know, a Joe, before he went to Calgary, I was working with a Joe here, and we'd go to the park, we'd get workouts in and do some things. So anything I could do to support the game, support the players, that's what I'm always down for.
4: Are you a hockey fan? Have you become a hockey fan since going to Calgary?
5: Were since you 99. Fan? You know who won this cup in 99?
4: The Dallas Stars.
5: The Dallas
4: and you're
5: Stars.
4: From Texas.
5: So that's why. That's the first one. And then when I got to Calgary, the goal should have counted. 2004.
4: Game six, I was there.
5: Yeah. So being able to hang out with a lot of those guys throughout my career, you know, seeing the changeover from Craig Conroy and Jerome Iginla and Dion and a lot of those guys, Robin Regier, another Saskatchewan guy, and to the end with Johnny Gaudreau and Lance Buma and TJ Brody and Matt Tkachuk and all those guys. So those I've got to see the young guys come in. I got to see the old guys kind of leave during my time in Calgary.
4: Yeah, I was somewhat inebriated and didn't know what happened when that went on the missed goal, and found out about it on the highlights later. But that was a very disappointing night. It was almost like the whole city of Calgary just knew the Flames were going to win the cup. And then when Marty St. Louis scored that winner in overtime, everybody just kind of went silent, because it's like, now what are we supposed to do? You know, because everybody was just sure that they were going to win. And it's crazy to think that Canada still hasn't won a cup. The drought at that point was like, oh my God, it's 11 years. Now we're up to 33 years. So I guess it'll be 34 and counting going into next year. But have you got, before I get back to football, have you got into the Pats at all? Have you?
5: You know what? I'm just going to tell you this. I've learned more this year about hockey. I have a nephew who's 12. He's getting scouted. He's doing some amazing things in Calgary. But it's so different. In football, it's after your college days, you go pro, you get drafted. In hockey, it's 17, 18-year-old kids before they're even ready. And then it's another 3 to 5 year process, and only 36%, I think it is, make it to the NHL.
4: If that sounds high.
5: Even. But yeah. I don't even understand, like, if somebody's drafted into the NHL at 17, 18, why are fans not packing out every place to see these kids play?
4: You're talking about when they're still in junior?
5: While they're still in junior, while they're in the WHL. WHL, yeah. The AHL, all these HL leagues, SJHL, like, why are people not packing out these places to watch these tomorrow's stars, right? Texas high school football, they've got 60,000 people watching the state championship games, right? And it's 3 games a day for 5 straight days. So
4: we say we love hockey here, but we don't know what loving sports is 100%. Until you see football
5: Canadians don't love you until you're a pro or until you're famous.
4: And sometimes then even, I remember when Doug Flutie was in the league, people in Toronto didn't come out and watch him play. Yeah. And then when he went to the Buffalo Bills, they claimed him as theirs. And all of a sudden he was really, really important. It's almost like, well, we have that inferiority complex, right? But no, I hear what you're saying. And there were issues with the Pats. And you know what? The ticket prices were a big problem the last few years. I give the Pats ownership credit because when they were taking all kinds of heat over the ticket prices, they didn't say anything about it. And then it came out how the lease worked. And the lease was just not a very good lease. I know that the previous owners had complained about it. So I give the Pats owners credit for just going about their business through all that. So I think you'll see more people show out. And we did. You probably weren't here. Maybe you were here when Connor Bedard was here. And for the Okay. Well, for the first part of the year, they had problems with the crowds. The rest of the year, it went crazy. I would say after Christmas, it got crazy. And I think you'll see that this year with the change in ticket prices. But you're right. You're right about that.
5: I'd love to go see the Twins.
4: You're talking about Pugh and
5: what are the Twins? The Twins in they just got drafted this year by Pittsburgh Penguins.
4: Oh, okay, yeah.
5: The Ruck Twins.
4: Yeah.
5: I mean, how amazing would that be? Right? By the time they make it to the pros, if they do, you're spending an extra $100 to watch them, right?
4: No,
5: with parking, with food, with everything for the kids. Even ticket price is going to be more expensive.
4: Well, I'm a little twinned out because I'm a Canucks fan and I got sick of the Sedins never winning a cup. And I love them to death, but they never could finish, seal the deal. But you're right. I remember when John Paddock was here coaching Connor Bedard, he said, this is going to be your last chance to see him for under $100. And he was right.
5: So Maddox Schultz is another grown man. Yeah. I haven't really seen him play live yet, but I want to.
4: I think this is going to be an exciting year for the Pats. I really think you're going to see things change as far as not only wins on the ice, but also excitement around the club as well. I wanted to ask you a little bit, a few football things. Number one, you and I have had discussions about how the passing game has changed since the end of your career, largely because they changed that rule. Explain that change in the rule about you used to be able to bump a receiver and now you can't. For those of us who have never played the sport and don't know as much about it as we like to think we do.
5: 2013 was the last year. They changed the rule going into 2014 because there's only 3,000 yard receivers in 2013.
4: They panicked as usual.
5: 100%. 27 different starting quarterbacks that year. I broke my leg that year. But
4: you'd have been the fourth guy.
5: I would have probably been the first guy to hit it. The crazy part is back then you only got a pass interference call if they threw you the ball. So if you're way over there and they don't throw you the ball, they're not calling pass interference. Now, they could call holding if it was just egregious, right? But if you didn't get the ball thrown your way, there was no pass interference. There's damn sure no incidental pass interference, which is the dumbest rule I've ever seen. Like, two people getting tripped up over each other, it's nobody's fault, right? But they went and changed the rules to now, if you're past 5 yards, it's automatic pass interference on any kind of contact. Really, you still need the ball thrown your way, but they're throwing the flag pretty early now. Back then, they wouldn't throw the flag until after the ball was thrown your way. So even if they see you getting held or see the pass interference, they wouldn't throw it unless the ball came your way. So that gave the defense a little more freedom to grab. They used to run on the slots. I remember Donnie Brady in Edmonton lined up a yard off the ball with a slot coming downhill.
4: He was a hitter.
5: They used catch technique. So it was like all they did was try to grab you off the line, hold you there. So you had to be like, there was a battle. It was a war to get off the ball but you've seen a lot more man-to-man. And you've seen when in Montreal, when Anthony Calvillo, how many big plays did they make throwing the ball up to SJ and Kerry Watkins and Kwame Cavill and Jamel Richardson?
4: It's probably why
5: because
4: Cahoon
5: they were just
4: so
5: big
4: good.
5: Receivers, right?
4: Probably why Cahoon did so well because they had so many opportunities 100%, on the outside.
5: Right? So, and but now, as soon as you change the rule, everybody goes zone. So now everybody went to this match, cover four. We stopped the run on first down, second and long. We're dropping nine. Chris Jones went from 89% blitzer as a D coordinator to dropping nine more than anybody in the league. He would drop nine on a 2-point conversion.
4: Wow.
5: Right? So we've seen a shift not only in the players, but the game calls, and someone who used to blitz 89% of the time, he's bringing fifth or sixth person, is now dropping 8-9 people into coverage on second and long.
4: Less risk taking.
5: And everybody's like, well, why don't they throw the ball? It's like, where? Where are you going to throw it?
4: And that's the point I wanted to bring up, because I think it was Ken of Rare. He was a really good slot back when I first became a fan. And you made the point too, that there's a lot of complaining last couple of years. I think it's getting a little better, but it's still there. There's too much of that. Chad Kelly used the term, and I never heard it before, and I love the term, check down Charlie. There's just too much checking down in the game, and I don't know how to get away from it. And I think the point you're making is there might not be a way to get away from it, and this is why it's happening.
5: It's the hand check rule in basketball, right? If you're going to call me every time for a pass interference that there's contact or too much contact after 5 yards, we're just going to play soft. And we're just going to play in zones, and we're just going to break on and give you nothing but anything under 5 yards and have everybody rally. If they make tackles, they're off the field. If you don't make tackles, then they get first downs. And that's just really what the game has became. But you see a lot of cheap yards out there, and a lot of winning, you know, drives happen because the game is not as exciting as it used to be, I don't think, because of the fact of the man-to-man battles, right? Going against Corey Banks one-on-one, I used to have my best practices. Putting up 170 yards on Corey Banks, and at the end of the game, he's like, man, you got me today. I'll be ready for you next time, right? So having those types of things in those battles is something totally different. Now you're just playing zones, and there's very little man-to-man, so you're not really beating people on a consistent basis. But at the same time, it's the way the game is played. I think you're getting a lot of great receiver play. The field pots, you know, the Canadian receivers are amazing right now. Looking at, you know, Emelis and Schaefer, I hope they get back on the field soon. But it's fun to watch them make plays, but the game is not as exciting because you don't get the one-on-one battles as much anymore.
4: I feel like we don't see as much risk-taking from either the offense or the defense. So if you were chief for a day, I think I asked you the question, would you switch it back? And the response you gave was, I don't know if any of the receivers are built to play that way anymore. Would you have had the career you had under the rules today? Or maybe you would have trained a little differently. You would have focused maybe less on size and strength and more on speed. I don't know.
5: The easiest 1,000-yard receiver I ever had was in year 16, my 13 year. I had 102 catches, and I was top four or five in the league in receiving because everybody just played off. And then I didn't have to get off of somebody grabbing me at the line of scrimmage. I didn't have to do all those different things. And you're almost at the mercy of the referees at this point because if the quarterback throws you the ball and you don't get the flag, like, we're coming off the field. But I think, I don't know. I don't want to go backwards. I think you just got to find a better way. One, remove the incidental pass interference. Two, reffing will never be perfect. I know I'm hard on the refs, but at the end of the day, I look at it where take the game and say, okay, what makes sense? Every rule they're implementing is offensive, right? It's offensive.
4: That's what they're always thinking of.
5: What rules have they implemented to support the defense or to help the defense? There have never been rules to support that, right? So make
4: the
5: game.
4: And you'll never see it either. You'll never see them do that either.
5: No. I mean, I think there's something cool in a game that's 13-10, or I don't want to see it every week, but at the same time, when you're watching it, you're like, man, these teams are going at it. Seeing good defensive teams play against each other and good offensive teams is like, man, this way it's supposed to be. I don't want to see the best two teams in the league go out there and lose 41-38. I want to see two teams go out there and compete and win a game like 17-21 or whatever the case is, but it's like tight. Any play can make a difference in the game, and it's just like right now it's just all, yeah.
4: A high scoring game and a high passing game, like 1,000 yards passing almost, is fun when it comes out of nowhere.
5: Yeah.
4: But not when it becomes the norm, I think is what you're saying.
5: 100%.
4: I totally get your point. We're chatting with all-time CFL receptions leader Nick Lewis on the Sports Cage. Another thing that I wanted to ask you about that's piqued my curiosity. There has been a lot of coverage about football and head injuries and what the NFL is going to do about that. And the NFL has become a punching bag for good reason, because they're the ones who can afford to be, and they're the ones who ignore a lot of the evidence and things like that and haven't been looking after their guys. But when we look at how the rules have changed, it's a lot safer now to be a quarterback. It's safer to be a receiver. I don't know that it's any safer to be a running back. And one thing that jumped out at me was... I saw the news that Amon Green, pretty good running back in the NFL, you'll remember. He's 49 years old.
5: Yep.
4: Yeah, from Nebraska. Him and Kenton Keith were big high school stars. And I remember Kenton telling me how excited he was to go against him in the NFL. 49 years old, and he's got Parkinson's, for crying out loud. So I see Thomas Bertrand Hudon wearing the big beanie cap. And I think he was one of the first guys, maybe he might have been the first guy in pro football to wear that, running out on a kickoff. And now I'm seeing him doing it as a running back. And I think, yeah, that is so smart. Why aren't more guys doing that? I feel like if I was a running back, like we've made the game safer for other positions. I'm not saying all guys have to do it, and I'm not trying to lecture. And I know there's probably issues with those. I don't know if you've ever worn one of those beanie caps. They might be a little bit heavier. But it kind of astonishes me that more of these running backs and even linebackers aren't wearing them. What's your thought? Would you be wearing one,
5: or
4: would you be reluctant?
5: Let's get to the science. Okay. 12 universities, some of the best universities, those have zero impact on concussions or brain damage. The woodpecker, his tongue's wrapped around his brain, can hit a tree 1,000 times a minute, no brain damage. The battering ram, their skull's locked in their brain, or their brain's locked in their skull, it doesn't move. They can go head up with anything, no brain damage. We have a floating skull. Most concussions come from whiplash, never head-to-head impact. It's a false narrative. You can never make the game safe. It's like if in the Roman Coliseum, we're like, hey, we're going to dull the knives.
4: Not going to happen.
5: Somebody's still going to die, right?
4: Right.
5: I mean, I think the biggest thing that we have to understand and we have to accept, if you want to do this, there are things in place. But the positive that people, and I'm looking at the camera, the positive that people need to understand is with technology, you can heal the brain and you can grow the brain. So if we stop talking about what the damage is and start talking about what the solution is, that you can still have a long life, you can still heal your brain if you take the proper steps. And these conversations can happen. I've had this conversation with one of the commissioners before. Anytime that if the league comes out and says anything, they're up for lawsuits.
4: Yeah, they have
5: so
4: to
5: you
4: be
5: almost
4: quiet. The
5: have
4: commissioner
5: to,
4: won't even talk about it.
5: You almost have to get all the older players to say, you know what, we will not sue the league. Anything else, we just want it to be better going forward. That's the only way that you're going to have an honest conversation to really start to build the way in for people to have that conversation. I've had parents in Texas tell me, I don't want my kid playing football because of brain damage. I say, you know what? Fall in a sinkhole. You can get in a car wreck. Get mass brain damage. Like, you can't protect yourself from life. Life happens. At least enjoy doing it. But now with technology, now with some of the things, I got a friend, played 9 years in NFL, Avion Kayson, early onset dementia at 36.
4: Wow.
5: Right. But we didn't have those things when I was young. Right. Like, now they have technology that you can heal your brain. Now they have things that we can sit down and talk about and say, okay, what are the solutions? And it's not a false narrative. Like, it's like if you put a padding on right now and I come and run you into the wall, yeah, it's not going to hurt as bad. And that's all that thing does on your head. Any kind of brunt injury, it stops that. But you can never stop your brain from moving in your skull. So when you hit the ground, your brain's moving. When you take a hit, your head goes forward, your brain's moving. So you can never stop it. So everything that they're talking about doesn't work. But the thing that does work is listen to science, listen to technology, and understand how do I take the proper steps to make sure I'm going to be okay long term.
4: You and I are not medical experts, and we may have to agree to disagree a little bit, but I agree with what you're saying that we need to also come up with ways to heal people who have those injuries, and I know they are doing that.
5: Well, I work with a lot of brain specialists, right? So, I mean, I'm not saying this is me and this is not my thoughts. Like, I've worked with a lot of brain specialists. I'm a part of this group called the BioSport, which is helping enhance athletes with just learning their bodies and understand who they are. So I've gotten more into a lot of those things. I'm not saying it's – and look, the major four brain diseases, so we talk about CTE, Alzheimer's, Parkinson's, and dementia, you could still get it, but now people are just getting it earlier because of the brain damage. And it could be somebody that right now that falls or gets in a car wreck and they're in the same risk as athletes. Right. So,
4: or some people who don't get in car wrecks. I had a neighbor who I don't think got in any fights and got it in their early 60s. And there's other athletes who never get it. Who
5: 100%
4: boxers who never had
5: and
4: it.
5: That's so. And that's where the conversation is going to always go, because it's not 100% that just because you play football, you're going to get one of those.
4: Oh, no, right? Not at all. So, not at all. I still think
5: the odds. I don't think you can protect yourself.
4: Yeah. I still think the odds of getting that are low. Even if you have a career, it's just higher. They believe it's a lot higher than in the general public. But there's 100%. Still lots more testing that needs to be done.
5: My
4: on that.
5: Box for the day.
4: Are you still, well, that's what this is for. Are you still doing the AO sports thing?
5: 100%.
4: Tell us about that.
5: Man, it's going amazing. It's taking a little longer than I thought, but we're growing our athlete base. Just signed an Olympian. We're bringing on a group from Australia right now. They're going to be bringing Aussie Rules football and
4: this is
5: all
4: a broadcast
5: these
4: venture.
5: Yeah, so it's a sports media platform. So athletes will bring on members, and members can come. You can get behind the scenes footage, podcasts, documentaries, reality shows, all kinds of different content from the athletes. And one price, you get access to all the athletes on the platform, all the creators on the platform. But we got some cool engagement type stuff. So I went from a D2 walk on to a Hall of Famer. And as the CEO of a company, I want fans to be a part of something great. I've read a book about how the fans that walk into a stadium, and when they're there, when you win or lose, you get the same exact feeling as the players. When your team scores, you get the same exact feeling. So why not recreate that in media? Why not have you be a part of something where you feel the win when the team wins, right? So that's what we're doing. We're doing more for you, the fan or the member. We're not asking you to just pay a subscription and just all you're getting is content. We're going above and beyond, and we're going to do some really cool things, and we got some great athletes. I got one partnership I can't wait to announce here pretty soon. It's an NHL legend. We're going to be doing this this production together.
4: That's cool, and if people want to check that out, they go to aosports.com?
5: .tv.
4: .tv.
5: So aosports.tv. Yes, indeed.
4: There you go. Okay. Well, check it out. Hey, thanks for coming in.
5: I appreciate it.
4: We got to do this more often.
5: I appreciate it. Yeah, they might not let me back on now. This is going to go crazy. I asked the commissioner about the brain stuff at the Grey Cup in Ottawa, and it just went crazy.
4: You know what? You're. I don't agree with everything you said, but yeah. But you're entitled to your opinion. That's why we have you on here. And you didn't drop any F-bombs this time. So nope. I think that's progress. We're doing good.
5: That's progress.
4: Good job. You knocked it out of the park.
5: Classy, Regina.
4: That is Nick Lewis. When we come back, we will check in with the professor, Don Hewitt, about he'll tell us about the Isaacs going into the Regina Sports Hall of Fame induction class of 2026. 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
4: Thursday Sports Cage. Brendan McGuire and Colson Schultz still ahead. The regulars, we have Arash Madani and Glenn Suter in Hour 3. Suits is in Montreal getting set to do that Red-Blacks-Alouette game tonight. And boy, if there was ever going to be a game that needed a 20-point spread, that would be it. But it's only, what did you say, Colson? It was 12.5, now it's 13.5?
12: 13.5 where I'm looking, yeah.
4: Yeah, two touchdowns. So they must be banking on Ottawa having some garbage time touchdowns at the end, because I feel like that's a generous spread, even for Ottawa. I don't know that I've seen a bigger mismatch on paper in a while than this one, or that you will all season long, than to see the 0-9 Red Blacks visiting the 8-1 Montreal Alouettes. Right now, we go out onto the Western Pizza Hotline. Very pleased to be joined by the professor, Don Hewitt, to tell us a little bit about the next inductees into the Regina Sports Hall of Fame. And you were representing Mel and Dale Isaac this week, is that right, at the announcement?
13: I was. Of course, Mel has passed away a few years back. Dale was up at a northern lake at one of his son's cottages, so he decided not to make the big journey down. So I ended up representing the Isaac brothers, because Dick White, who's running the show, didn't want like empty seats. And I know Dick Weiss did the same thing for Danny Banda. Getting back quickly, though, before we get back to the Isaacs, that's got to be the lowest rated CFL game on TSN this year tonight. Who the heck's going to watch that? I mean, like the Ottawa Football Club, I mean, the president just went gonzo, and he should have been gonzo, although I guess he was an accountant, so accountants always keep their jobs. But
4: I'm married to an accountant, and you're so right about that.
13: I watch pretty much every CFL game. I'm a diehard CFL fan, and I don't know if I can muster Ottawa playing in Montreal. I just don't know. I may go, I don't know, paint a wall and watch it dry.
4: But think
13: of it. I'm not sure.
4: But what if the Red Blacks pulled it off? That would be kind of thrilling, wouldn't it?
13: Then I would regret not watching it. I don't know. It's not good for the Ottawa franchise or the league when a team's 0-9 and it just doesn't gather much interest. But having said that, when you compare the CFL with other leagues, the parity in the CFL is better than pretty much any other professional league. So it's a great league that way. But anyway, back to the Isaacs. I mean, it was really an honor to even just fill in the seat in their, in the presence of them, the brothers Isaac, going into the Regina Sports Hall of Fame. They were both legends in this community, incredible people. Hey, Dale was a good golfer in his day. Mel Isaac played for the Melville Millionaires. They could even play sports. But when you look at them, it's sort of cool that They both covered the Regina Pats in 1974 when they won the Memorial Cup. And they haven't won Memorial Cup since. Of course, Mal was writing for the Leader Post and covering the Pats in 1974. And Dale was doing the play-by-play on the old defunct CKCK radio, I believe. But, you know, I was thinking back, you know, about Dale, who, you know, I worked with for 20 years or so. More so than Mal, other than admiring Mal and just loving sitting at Pat games with Mal. Mal would get so angry when the Pats were losing. He, you know, he just had a, he loved the Pats, and his sort of upset would be like what Dale or I and you would do when the Riders lose. Mal would get very upset when the Pats played poorly. But I was just thinking about, like, what a smooth broadcaster Dale Isaac was. He was absolutely incredible. All those years that I was his producer, because a lot of the work I did was behind the scenes as a producer, and Dale was the host and the, more of the on-air guy. And I just never saw him stumble or mispronounce a word. He's such an intelligent man. A brilliant man. And the only time I saw him stumble, which is a pretty good story, in the early 80s, we went down to Memphis to cover a Rough Rider free agent camp, back when local television stations actually had a budget. They don't
4: which
13: anymore.
4: Today they do not.
13: No. And the night before the free agent camp, we went out with a coaching staff. There's Joe Farragalli. I remember Steve Bratto eating a blue steak, barely cooked. And I said to Steve Bratto, I think it was the offensive line coach back in the early 80s with the Rough Riders, I said, that's not healthy. And he got mad at me and said, mind your own business. About a year later, he got almost died because he ate some uncooked beef. But anyway, that's another story. So Dale and I go out, and we ended up going out far too late, and there's a few strong Coca-Colas consumed, and we both dragged our sad and sorry you-know-whats to the field at the old Liberty Bowl in Memphis to cover this Rough Rider free agent camp. And neither one of us could think straight. And Dale had to do some stand-ups, and you know what stand-ups are, of course, Brendan, when you're, you know, you're recording yourself on behind a microphone on the field on location. And believe it or not, Dale Isaac, recording a stand-up in Memphis, Tennessee, stumbled twice. The only time in all the years that I worked with Dale that he ever had to do a retake. That's how good he was. And it only took being that exhausted and not feeling well for him to do a retake. I mean, he was just an incredible talent, as was Mel. I mean, Mel was, I used to love listening to Mel's CBC radio sportscasts in the morning. They, you know, he had to do a provincial cast as opposed to a local cast, but they were so concise and so well put together. They were both such tremendous talents. Of course, Mel did so much in the community as well. Dale Isaac, I'm going to say it. I don't know the broadcasters from the 50s backwards. I know them from the 60s forwards. Dale Isaac, without a doubt, is the most talented sportscaster to ever come out of Regina since 1962 when I started listening. I've never heard his equal, ever. I'm sorry to some people that thought they were good sportscasters in this community that I've bruised their egos. But he was the best.
4: Well, there were, there have been a lot of good sportscasters come out, but you are uniquely qualified to make that call because you've been around through the Regina sportscasting community longer than anybody. There's probably nobody on earth who spent more time around it than you have. And when you were when you were a young up and comer at CKCK working with Dale Isaac, that was just, how do I say this? It sounds to me like the late 70s, early 80s were just one hell of a good time in Regina sports.

0: anymore. Even nationally, I don't think you see it anymore. There were just such talented people on the air in those days. I know I asked Lauren Harrison, who's a CKRM legend, who he thinks is the best news anchor in this marketplace. He said Jim McLeod, who was before, of course, Jim Allen, but Jim McLeod was a legend. That's really going back. But those guys were so smooth and just such outstanding broadcasters. And, you know, when Dale used to do the CFL and CTV, of course, he did some Olympics as well, Lake Placid, Sarajevo. But when he was doing this, the CFL and CTV, which, of course, was the precursor to TSN, TSN didn't exist. This was, you know, 1980 to 1886 or something like that, that Dale did it. He was so good with Frank Rigney, was his color man. Frank Rigney, the former Winnipeg Blue Bomber, great. Frank was really rock solid. They were the Western crew back in those days. And Dale beat out other sportscasters across the West for that job. He beat out Peter Young in Winnipeg. He beat out Russ Peake in Calgary, Al McCann in Edmonton. He beat out Bernie Pascal in Vancouver for that job, and from little old Regina. And he was, anyway, the play-by-play for the Western crew. The Eastern crew was Pat Marsden from CFTO Television in Toronto, along with former Rough Rider Leif Pettersson. Pat Marsden could not hold Dale Isaac's jock bag as a play-by-play man. Not at all. But he had the politics behind him. He was the sports director of CFTO in Toronto, and John Bassett, who was mainly in control of the CTV network at the time, was never going to allow Dale Isaac to do a Grey Cup game over Pat Marsden. Because in those days, they used to split them. Again, before TSN existed, they used to split the Grey Cup games between the CBC and CTV. And Pat Marsden would always get the nod to do half the Grey Cup game over Dale Isaac. It was one of the most grievous injustices of all time. It was politics. What a surprise. Politics and broadcasting. Politics anywhere, for that matter. But it was just so frustrating to see the best play-by-play guy in the country in football by a mile, who was Dale Isaac, not doing the Grey Cup game in this. Pat Marsden, who actually did a few games sober, most of them not. I can say that. He's long gone. He can't sue me. And he wouldn't be doing the games ahead of Dale Isaac. It was awful, but that's the way it was.
1: You know, in those days. Some people think that there never was a glory era of the Canadian Football League. Everybody thinks that the CFL is what it has always been. And I don't believe that to be true. I've done my homework on this. And there was certainly a period, I would draw a circle around 1976 or 1983, when all of a sudden Grey Cups spiked up. Instead of crowds in the 30,000s, they were over 50,000. And there were teams like the Montreal Alouettes outdrawing most NFL teams for a short time at Olympic Stadium. And that was really... And CFL teams were getting TV money at a time that Major League Baseball teams weren't, some weren't getting any TV money. Like, the CFL was a big thing. It still is to a lot of us, but at that time it was big, big time stuff. And Dale was kind of part of that, wasn't he? Because he was the one who was the first, one of the first broadcasters who people would have seen do a game on color TV and on a big color TV. And he was part of it.
0: Well, Dale Isaac, the pride of Martin Collegiate here in Regina, by the way, was a national figure in those days. The games went coast to coast, of course. He was a national figure and did very well, actually, you know, here in Regina with two salaries. And he was well paid at the time at CKCK TV Television. And he realizes he probably should have gone to the U.S. He was of the caliber of the United States. I felt there's many play-by-play men at that time doing the NFL that were not Dale's equal. I really didn't think so. You'd have to talk to Dale about if he has any regrets about that. But, there was a glorious era. And, you know, there was no, for many years, earlier and later. There weren't the Blue Jays weren't what they are now.

0: There were no Raptors. I mean, it was the NHL and CFL. That was it at one time. The Argonauts averaged 50,000 fans. Like you mentioned, Montreal, they averaged 50,000 fans in Toronto and whatnot. And it was the big time. And the unfortunate part of it all is the CFL is as good or better than it ever has been on the field. It's outstanding caliber. It's the second best football league in the world. They're faster, they're bigger, they're stronger, there's more talent. The product and caliber, as I said, is just outstanding, and people don't seem to realize it. In fact, I've always maintained this, Brendan, you tell me what you think of this. There's many players in the CFL, many, that are better athletes than NHL players. There's a way bigger player pool to start with from football than global hockey. And I don't think people realize that the athleticism they're seeing in the CFL across the country, maybe we realize it to a certain degree here or Winnipeg, but there's a lot of places that I don't think they give the CFL a due.
1: Oh, I'm with you 100% on that. We just had one of those great athletes or former athlete. I don't know how good of an athlete he is today, Nick Lewis in studio. But I would even go further and say that a lot of the athletes we have are superior to a lot of the NFL athletes. They're just, it's still a different athlete.
0: In certain ways, yeah.
1: I know that there's more similarities creeping up between the leagues than there used to be. And there's going to be more of that with some of the rule changes next year. But I still think pound for pound, a lot of these athletes are just as exciting to watch, in some cases more and better. They're just different athletes. But you raise a good point about Canadian and American sportscasters. I mean, so many, a lot of the great Canadian sportscasters came and have come from out west, from Saskatchewan. And I think a big reason for that is so many of us broadcasters who came up that way were put into really high responsibility roles. Like, I remember I was a news director at a radio station in Estevan, Saskatchewan. They never gave me the title, of course not, but I had the role. When I was 22 years old, you don't get that out in Ontario or other places. And I suspect that's why a lot of the other broadcasters made it as far as they did. And I think you could extend that to a comparison of so many of the best broadcasters in North America are from Canada. And another name I'll throw at you, Chris Cuthbert. I would love to have a conversation with him about opportunities he must have had to go to the United States. So I guess the point that I'm making is
0: right. And at one time he started in Yorkton too, Chris Cuthbert.
1: That's right, at GX, a sister station here. And it kind of just reiterates to me, not only is it great the broadcasters that we've had here who have gone to the States, the broadcasters who don't go to the States, I think we have the best broadcasters in North America. I choose to believe that. And I think Dale is a big part of that, and people who came after him. And you must feel like, in a lot of ways, this is your induction as well, because I'm pretty sure Dale would tell anybody that nobody helped his career more than Don Hewitt in all the years that you two worked together at CK.
0: But let's be honest. As a broadcaster, I'm going to say this about myself. I couldn't carry Dale Isaac's gym bag. Like, I do not have the talent that a Dale Isaac had and still has. I think he's on the pregame show, I think you were saying, with Dave Thomas coming up in the Rough Riders here in BC. But I just did not have his broadcasting ability. I really didn't. But, you know, you go back to people from Saskatchewan, like one of the kingpins of sports in Canada. When Dale was working the CFL on CTV, was Johnny Esau. Very powerful figure, doing all the Olympics and whatnot for Canada. And he's from Saskatchewan. And I believe that Johnny Esau, I think he worked at CKRM Radio at one time. I believe he did. I could be wrong.
1: One of the first guys, from getting involved with the Grey Cups. I know we've... I wanted to ask you, and I know we're getting tight for time, but I wanted to ask you a little bit about Mel. And I had sort of an encounter with Mel. I remember I was working at another radio station that's a four-letter word that we never mention on air here. And I did an interview with Reuben Mays. And I remember, I don't know why, yeah, I thought about asking him the question. I said, are you a Canadian or are you an American? Like, what do you think of yourself as now? Because he'd been in the States so long. He says, I'm just Reuben. And he gave this like really good response. So then that night at the Pats, yeah, game, there's another former news director we never mentioned comes over to me and says, hey, I bumped into Mel Isaac, and he wanted me to tell you what a fantastic interview that was, and mostly because of, yeah, Reuben. But I thought, oh, that'd be great. I'd love to meet Mel. And I never did meet Mel. And I know very little about him. You've described tremendous. Him a little bit, but what else do you remember about Mel? He did radio stuff, and then he was a CBC.
0: Yeah, I think, remember reading the time.
1: Yeah.
0: Yeah, reading Later Post for years in the morning, reading what Mel had to say. And then, of course, CBC for many years. He went through the junket of small radio stations in Saskatchewan. Mel had tremendous passion for sports, tremendous passion for what he was doing. The one thing that stands out to me about Mel Isaac, he is, and he was, one of the nicest human beings, caring, giving people I have ever known in my life. In fact, I was texting with his son, Scott, the other day. Scott lives in Edmonton. And telling him that about his dad, Mel Isaac, if there's a 10 out of 10 human being, he was a 10. He was just the most delightful, just the nicest person. Just give you the shirt off his back. And he did a lot of volunteering for the summer games and whatnot. Was really in the community. And it's too bad that the CBC has such a small audience. And I'll just say it flat out. The CBC has a small audience. And some people may not like to hear that. But sometimes I thought, Mel Isaac is wasting his time on CBC. He needs a larger audience because he's so good. So get the CBC supporters texting in the sports cage and saying they don't like Don Hewitt. But I thought that I like to have, you know, Dale had bigger platform than maybe Mel did in that respect. And Mel was a tremendous talent too. He was a tremendous broadcaster as well, and was way, way above average. I mean, the Isaac brothers, you know, they went in the Canadian Football Hall of Fame in the early 2000s, and to go in the Regina Sports Hall of Fame is really overdue. And you know, I have to shout out Kevin Glant, another former CKRM sportscaster. I was a sidekick, really, in the idea to nominate the Isaacs for the Regina Sports Hall of Fame. It was Kevin Glant's idea all the way. So I tip my hat to Kevin Glant, another good sportscaster in his day. One of the better play-by-play men for the Pats that I've ever heard was Kevin Gallant. He lives in Regina, again, for people that don't know that.
1: Well, and I can totally understand how people who have done play-by-play on radio specifically for the Pats or other organizations, how they just fall in love with broadcasting because there's no bigger rush, yeah, than having an audience on a live game. Everything goes through you, and I sound very selfish, and I admittedly enjoy doing Rams radio broadcasts on this station still to this day for that very reason, because they don't have a monitor to watch. They're going through you, or some of them are listening on Bluetooth. Hey, we never have enough time. Hey,
0: I wanted to ask you a quick question.
1: Yep.
0: The Rams have two veteran quarterbacks.
1: They do.
0: Are they both fifth year, or are they one's five and one's four? Are they both fifth?
1: Good question. So Noah Pelche's fifth year, Owen Seaven's fourth year. So they're going to enter the year with Owen as the starter and Noah's going to be the backup. And they're really excited about this Connor Kerr kid from Weyburn, who's the third stringer. So there's every reason to believe that the Rams have the best quarterback room in Canada West.
0: That's what I was going to say.
1: Yeah.
0: And who's got it better?
1: I think their offense is going to be really explosive this year. And there's other parts where, you know, we'll see. But I think their offense is going to be a lot of fun to watch. So we can't wait for the season to get started.
0: So Colin Erickson will miss the first few games and hopefully back maybe midway with his Achilles as the running back. Is that what you hear? Or?
1: I'm not sure. They said he's not all the way back yet, but he's getting close. So I don't know that he'll miss action. We'll find out in the next week or so. But either way, even if he misses a couple of games, maybe that's okay. They want to have him on a pitch count anyways, and they don't want to rely right. so heavily on him. They need him healthy in November, not in late August, early September. And as a Rams fan,
0: looking forward to your play-by-play calls with the Rams, Brendan.
1: I'm excited about that, and I'm excited about this induction ceremony coming up for the Isaacs. You represented them well at the event the other day, and also today on the radio. Thanks for doing this, Don.
0: Thanks a lot, Brendan.
1: Okay, that is the professor, Don Hewitt, who worked at CKCK TV / CTV Regina for nearly 50 years. Represented Dale and Mel Isaac at the event to announce their induction as the part of the class of 2026 for the Regina Sports Hall of Fame. Time to break. Coming up in hour two, we will check in with Arash Madani and go coast to coast, as well as press coverage with Glenn Suter later in the program. 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
1: The Toronto Blue Jays got home runs from Kaz Okamoto, Daz Cameron, and Nathan Lucas en route to a 5-1 victory over the Tampa Bay Rays earlier today. Don't look now, but the Jays are coming like a hotter than a bottle rocket in June or August. Tonight, there is CFL football happening, and looks like a stinker on paper. I have a feeling it'll be a better game than that. The 0-9 Ottawa Redblacks visiting the 8-1 Montreal Alouettes. Glenn Suter will be on our show just after 5 o'clock, and then you can catch him doing the broadcast at 5:30 on the almighty TSN. That's your Sports Ticker for this Thursday.
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13: It's 4 p.m. Good afternoon. Partly cloudy and 27 degrees in Regina. I'm Will Manzik from the SAS Today newsroom with 620 CKRM News. Regina police have identified human remains found buried in a backyard on Retallick Street as those of 34-year-old Wayne Joseph Breed. The remains were found on June 9th. Regina Police Chief Laura Lee Davies says tips from the public helped to lead them to an ID.
14: Some of that information did help us to be able to have a lead, I suppose, and then get DNA and then send that DNA away for analysis.
13: Breed was not listed as a missing person, and the investigation continues. Premier Scott Moe says a tentative trade deal with the United States is good for both Saskatchewan and Canada. Moe says the agreement should provide better access to Canada's largest trading partner and reduce some tariffs on sectors such as steel and aluminum. He says about 94% of Saskatchewan's economy would remain tariff-free, even under threatened U.S. tariffs. Moe says the deal was because of some 11th-hour negotiations.
15: And even up to a day or two ago, there really was no path forward in sight, no trade agreement in sight. That was that changed last evening after a couple of calls between the Prime Minister and the President, active negotiations.
13: Moe also says Prime Minister Mark Carney asked the premiers to restore American alcohol to shelves. Saskatchewan's harvest has reached 4% complete last week as rain, cool temperatures, and humidity slowed field work, according to the weekly provincial crop report. The province remains well behind its five-year average of 15% complete, but it is ahead of last year's 3%. The Southwest leads the way with harvest progress at 9%, followed by the Southeast at 3%. So far, winter wheat is 33% harvested, while fall rye sits at 44% complete. Producers also say warmer weather is needed to improve crop maturity and harvest conditions. And Saskatchewan is reporting strong growth in housing construction, with new data showing the province remains one of the most affordable places in Canada to buy or rent a home. Deputy Premier and Finance Minister Jim Ryder says there were 6,115 housing starts in 2025. That's the highest level since 2014 and a 42% increase from the year before. More than 6,300 rental units were completed between 2023 and 2025. That sets a record for rental supply. And the province also invests more than $60 million annually in housing, affordability, and construction programs. That's 620 CKRM News. Read more stories from around your community and around the province at sastoday.ca and 620ckrm.com.
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17: In your precision weather, mostly sunny for the rest of the day. A high of 27 degrees, very light winds out of the northwest, gusting up to 35 kilometers an hour. Overnight, partly cloudy, a low of 14. For Friday, mostly sunny, another warm day, a high of 27, light winds out of the northeast, up to 25 kilometers per hour. Friday, expected to be clear. Winds out of the northeast up to 25 kilometers an hour and a low of 11. For Saturday, mostly sunny and 27 degrees. Sunday, partly sunny but with scattered showers and thunderstorms, a high of 30, should be humid. And Monday, partly to mostly sunny and a high of 29. Currently in downtown Regina, it is partly cloudy and 26 degrees.
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17: Brennan McGuire and Colson Schultz with you on this Thursday Sports Cage. Still ahead, press coverage with Glenn Suter ahead in Hour 3 and getting ready for the game tonight on TSN. Also, the Rider game on Sunday, little Sunday night football for you with the Riders taking on the BC Lions on the TV show that Marshall Hamilton and I did this week. I feel like it's the first time ever, maybe, that all three of us, me, Marshall, and the crew, took someone other than the Riders, went against the Riders, I should say, taking BC in that game. We'll be curious to hear Suits' thoughts on how the Riders will be able to regroup with their depleted receiving core and some of the players who are just getting healthy, and maybe we'll be back in the lineup on Sunday. Let's go to Arash.
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17: I know you're just super excited for the CFL game tonight, the biggest spread of the CFL season in Montreal, where the Alouettes will face the Ottawa Red Blacks, and 13.5 points is a pretty big spread. You think the Owls can cover two touchdowns?
19: I mean, how don't they, Brendan? You know, you just think about what this Montreal offense is and has been, and Philpott and Alexander, and let me count the ways. And then, I don't know if you looked at the Red Blacks depth chart. I'm on their mailing list. They're going with three Canadian defensive backs in their secondary. One dude who they just cut a little while back and just brought back. Against an aerial attack like Montreal's, I don't understand that rationale at all.
17: There's a,
1: I was just going to say, there's a little bit of history. There's a little bit of data around that, too, because Rider fans here will remember last season, Tavon Campbell was a game-time decision for a game against the Alouettes, and the Riders never really did adequately prepare to back him up. He ended up not being able to go. They used Kerfella Exume in the secondary, and the poor guy, I'm not trying to pick on him. He had never played that position since high school, and the Riders got absolutely manhandled. You'd think the Red Blacks and other teams would have learned from that.
19: I just don't know in today's, well, how do you adequately prepare for losses anymore with the size of rosters being what they are and with a salary cap? Like, you're effectively hoping that somebody capable will stick around a practice roster for a few hundred dollars a week and not just go home and make a living wage doing something else. So what I don't understand about the Red Black situation is they're sitting a more capable player to go with an experiment at Canadian for a guy that just a few weeks ago they deemed wasn't good enough. That's the difference here. It's not that their starter is down because of injury. It's, I don't even want to call it coach's decision. I don't know whose decision it is anymore over there. Is it Dinwiddie's decision? Is it Jeff Reinbold's decision? Is it Sean Burke's decision? I don't know. But you just look at how Ottawa is going about it right now. Are they just auditioning guys to see what they have at 0-9 moving forward? And if that's the case, that's fine because you're not going to win. But 13.5 is a lot of points, but Davis Alexander to Tyson Philpott sounds pretty appetizing there.
1: Yeah, I think there's experimenting and then there's just being silly, and you wonder if the Red Blacks are doing that with what you're talking about. You've been on the Philpott for MOP train for a while. At the midway point of the season, it's probably him or the guy throwing him the football, isn't it?
19: It really is, and to me, it's Philpott. Like, this is all-time stuff he's doing. Like, we're comparing him to what Terry Evanson did in the 70s, and he's still going to, like, he's on pace to crush all of those things. It's one of the all-time great CFL single-season stories, regardless of position. Like, the closest thing I can compare what Tyson Philpott's doing as a receiver, and it's an impossible comp, but remember when Cam Wake, out of nowhere, however many years ago it was, just emerged onto the scene, just wrecked the entire league, it seemed, and then went down to the Miami Dolphins and then wrecked the NFL. It almost feels like Tyson Philpott is doing this season what Cam Wake did in his arrival to CFL. And I know it's not, you know, by any means a rookie season for Philpott. It's just been over and over and over and over again, like in a game, in a profession of consistency, he's doing elite consistently.
1: And I mentioned that game last year where the Rider secondary got manhandled because they didn't properly prepare, and that's true. It was also because Tyson Philpott's just that good. He had over 200 yards receiving that night in the Riders getting blown out at Mosaic Stadium. One game this week, Edmonton, home to Winnipeg, where the Elks keep marching along at 7-3. You haven't been sold on the Bombers all season. Do you like their chances better because they're playing away from home, maybe?
19: No. No, I do not. Look, it's a Winnipeg team that whose holes, whose inadequacies, whose issues not only didn't get addressed over the offseason, but now they're very much being revealed. Like, an offensive line that was very long in the tooth last year just got older. And what ends up happening is a kid from Mount Allison University, God bless him, smallest university in the country, Cormier just comes and just knocks Zach Caleros, fresh off returning to the game, right in the back and the ribs and the whatever, just what you need in the month of August is for your franchise dude to be down for a series and Drew Brown to come into the game. Like, to me, that's a microcosm of who and what the Blue Bombers are. And when your offensive line is like that, you can understand a little bit why there's a hesitancy from Tommy Condell to run the football. And then at the same time, Brady Oliveira actually has production when they do run the football. The Blue Bombers are in an identity crisis right now, because what's ended up happening, Brendan, is they're not a championship team anymore. Their window is closed. It's shut. It's finished. But they're selling out games. And they're selling out games in large part because the fans know Zach, and they know Willie J, and they know Dembski, and they know the stars that they've come. Brady, they know Brady O. Like, they've come to know these guys. And so when business at the box office is good, you don't want to disrupt the gravy train, except trains running on gravy don't really get you far. And that's where the Bombers are right now.
1: I kind of felt like they were running on fumes the moment Jackson Jeffcoat retired, and when Adam Big Hill aged out, and because it was those two and Willie Jefferson, it just seemed like they had this great triangle going on defense, but they've been able to keep their popularity up and their stock up. And that's a good point. Player identification is such a problem for the CFL, but in Winnipeg, it's worked really, really well, where they do have some stars that the fans can really identify with. I never thought of that. I thought it was because everybody just loved Wade Miller, but I think that's a big reason for why they sell out as often as they do. Do you see the same sort of thing brewing with Cody Fajardo and the fan base and his team in Edmonton?
19: I actually don't. I think what they have going on in Edmonton is pretty remarkable. Slowly but surely, people are coming back to Commonwealth, which is a further reminder that it had nothing to do with the name change or any of the excuses everybody kept bringing up. It was the fact that they were dreadful all those years, which is why nobody bothered coming to a professional football game. And who can blame them? Brendan, they're for real, man. They're absolutely for real. And it's interesting, like we talk about Philpott and MOP, you know, the first, I don't know, 4 or 5 weeks of the year, everybody was talking about Rankin running away literally and figuratively with it. And that's kind of transition, because Justin's taking a little bit of a back seat, but he can still run. He can still fly. He can still catch out of the backfield. He just does it a little bit now. But Fajardo's showing, even with his legs, he can improvise and make some plays. And I still believe that in the West, the best hookup, the best connection in the league, quarterback to receiver, is Fajardo to Austin Mack. It's better than anything BC has. It's better than anything Calgary has. I mean, Winnipeg's just, it was one quarterback, then another, then back to the other. And I don't have to tell people in Saskatchewan about all the receiving injuries you've had. So I actually, you know, on a day they didn't play well, they didn't execute well, their offense really was clunky against Toronto last week, they found a way. And then when it really mattered later on in the second half, they won the football game, you know, ran away with the football game when it really mattered. There's a lot to like there with the Edmonton Elks right now, especially on the offensive side of the football.
1: I was kind of offended for Eugene Lewis when Ed Hervey made the knock that we don't have any superstars in this league. I thought it was I didn't like the comment myself, but I mean, looking back
19: it's
1: on
19: ignorant.
1: It, it's worked. Ed's famous for that. I love Ed's quotes, and I think he's a good GM and everything. But yeah, I mean, but life for him since then has been a lot better than it has been for Geno Lewis. But either or, I'm sure I still wouldn't be surprised if Geno resurfaces and helps somebody this season. Speaking of marching along, even without Vladimir Guerrero Jr. in the lineup, the Jays go into Tampa. They won their series with the Rays. Won again today, continuing to do all the things to put themselves back into the playoff conversation with a seventh straight series win. I didn't even notice that till I saw that today.
19: Yeah, seventh straight series win. And to go into the trop, that's been, you know, famously John Gibbons called it the House of Horrors. That's what it is. Like, it's a weird place where weird things happen and weird bounces happen, et cetera, et cetera. The Jays take care of business. They get seven innings out of Shane Bieber. And Brendan, like, they hadn't gone to St. Petersburg and won a series in Tampa since 2023. Like, it's been 3 full years. And now all of a sudden they're right there in the October conversation. They're doing it with guys who haven't been regulars. They're doing it after they unloaded due to the trade deadline. They're doing it with a lockdown closer in Louis Varland, who did it again today, and they're getting some quality starting pitching. And they've managed to do all of this without the power bat of Vladimir Guerrero Jr. producing for a lot of the season, and now on the concussion list, he won't be available to them for a few more days now. So just, you know, the AL's trash. Just keep plugging away, and you'll really find yourself into a postseason conversation that seemed way far-fetched all of 3 weeks ago.
1: I like to dream about the good old days when we used to have pennant races, and we have playoff races, right, not pennant races anymore. And I have long whined and complained about all these wild card teams getting in. Right now, I feel really good about it. That's easy to say when you're a Blue Jay fan. I'm just curious to hear your thoughts on this. Do you like the format the way it is right now in baseball? Would you change a thing?
19: Yeah, I would, but it's just not going to happen. And all sports have gone down this road too, Brendan, when you think about it.
1: Except hockey, now, everyone, not the NHL, except the NHL. But
19: well, kind of. 16 teams still get in. Half the league still gets in. You know, the NFL's expanded the wild card. College football's expanded. They're talking about 96 teams in the NCAA in March Madness. It's revenue.
1: Yeah.
19: It's revenue. It's a business. People are watching. People are following. People are paying. I mean, shoot, next year, 8 of the 9 teams in the CFL I know. Are getting in.
1: CFL is going to be the worst. They already are the worst because the majority of teams. The one thing I was going to say is I like to pick on Gary Bettman as much as anybody, and I do believe he's totally overrated. But the one thing I do respect is in the 33 years he's been on the job, there are, 10 more teams, I guess 8 more teams that were approved when he took over, and the playoffs have not expanded like they have with everybody else. So. Right, if nothing else, I'll give them a little bouquet, I guess. Sticking with the baseball, the Blue Jays, they go from the Trop to the Bronx. The Jays have a big series with the Yankees in New York this weekend. You think there might be some fireworks?
19: Yeah, so let's go back to what happened Sunday in Toronto. Jose Caballero, who's kind of a pain in the butt, one of those nuisance kind of players, messes around with the pitch clock and this and that. He's the third baseman for the Yankees. Jays are down 2-1. Sack fly situation to Trent Grisham. And here's Josh Smith at third base trying to tag up, trying to see when the outfielder is going to make the actual catch. And it's almost like a box out situation that Caballero has, which is just like, first of all, by rule, it's obstruction. Should have been called, wasn't. I guess if the Blue Jays appealed, they would have called it. Second, it's just like, dude, you just don't do this. It's like, it's just dirty pool, you know? So, not to sound like an old man, Brendan, but like, you know, long ago when we used to walk to school in snowstorms uphill both ways, way back in like the 2010s, on the first at bat of the series in the, not even the 2010s, shoot, 2022, Jose Caballero in his first at bat on Friday night would get a 97-mile-an-hour fastball grooved right into his ribs. And I just don't think that's going to happen. And that's just how baseball's changed. You know, I was in the Trop, the House of Horrors, when Kevin Kiermaier, then with the Rays, slid into home plate, collision with Alejandro Kirk. The wristband, the paper inside the wristband came out of Kirk's forearm. And Kiermaier looked down, saw it, picked it up, and took it back. Hey, here's all their calls. Here's how they're going to pitch to us. Later in that series, Kevin Kiermaier's up to bat, and Ryan Barucki plunks him. You know, that's just how things would get settled. It doesn't happen that way anymore, even though guys are not pleased with what they saw. Now, I'm interested to see tomorrow night. May that change in New York? We'll see if it does. Just remember where you heard it.
1: Right. Well, I was going to say, I feel like the Blue Jays have always been treated by the Yankees and their fans as kind of their little kid brother that they've always beat up on more than a rival. And I think that all changed with what happened last October. I'll just ask you before I let you go. Do you like the Jays' chances at this point where we sit in mid to late August?
19: To get in, I do.
1: You do?
19: To get in, I do. Yeah. Because outside of this, if you look at their upcoming schedule with, I don't know, 35-ish games left to play, outside of this series with the Yankees and one more with New York, there's a couple of Kansas Cities in there, Baltimore, Cleveland. Like, teams are still vying for. There's a Seattle in the mix. Cincinnati, I think they got the Reds left. Like, these are winnable games and winnable series. If you win seven straight series, you're playing, you know, 667 baseball here. They're in a really good spot. After, it's amazing, it's 162 games. They all count the same. The first 100 couldn't have gone worse. The next 10 were like, eh. And since, here they go. So now let's see. Let's see what's going to happen here. Because again, the American League is not strong. It is up for grabs.
1: Feels like the Jays have come a long way from when Kevin Pillar was here to do the Red Sox dinner and we were all kind of writing the Blue Jays off early in the season. But, you know, I do a lot of Canada West, U of R Ram radio broadcasts in the fall and, of course, all the CFL stuff. By the time Sunday rolls around, I'm kind of footballed out and I don't think anybody can blame me for maybe feeling a little bit anti-American these days because of certain events that have happened. So I hope you're right. And if the Blue Jays can have some success, it just seems to make the fall a little more tolerable around here and give us something to do on Sundays and other nights during the week. Great to chat with you as always, my man. Thanks for this, and we'll do it again next week.
19: You got it. Appreciate it, bud.
1: Okay, that is Coast to Coast with Arash Madani. Sounds like he has high hopes for the Toronto Blue Jays, as a lot of us do. Time to break. We'll be back and hear from Saskatchewan Rough Rider offensive lineman Jamarcus Hardrick. 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
1: 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We have our picks, and Colson and I am going to roll with the starting pitcher today for the Toronto Blue Jays. Shane Bieber went seven strong innings, giving up just the one earned run. And four hits, not bad for a guy who started the season on, we don't call it the DL anymore, the IL. And he's looking not so bad. He could be a good producer for them down the stretch, 5-2 on the season. But he's my clutch performer of the day in that Blue Jays 5-1 victory down in Tampa.
0: There we go. I'm giving mine to Matt Tugboat Wilkinson. He had his MLB debut for the Giants yesterday. Originally from, I had it in front of me here, trying to find it, Ladner, BC. And he ended up picking up the win. I think he pitched two innings and only allowed one hit. So,
1: I think he pitched for Okotoks, the WCBL.
0: That is correct. Yeah, that is how I found it out. WCBL made a nice post about it. But yeah, so got his first start, first win.
1: Not bad. Yeah. That's a good pick. And, you know, that's a nice story to come from Okotoks. And I've had my own, misgivings about the Okotoks franchises. You know, I'm a giant WCBL fan, giant Regina Red Sox fan. Did their webcasts for 4 years. I practically lived at the ballpark. But I'm not a huge fan of some of the things that have come out of Alberta. And including the Okotoks franchise, it seems like they're always trying to run things and they've added games and they've shortened the playoffs, things that I don't love. But the truth is, it is good to have them as part of the league.
0: Mm-hmm.
1: And that is a pretty cool story to have. And there have been a lot of players, even the franchise in Saskatoon, Carter Beck, we know that's probably the coolest story of them all. In baseball, when it comes to the prospects, is the ultimate crapshoot. That's why it's the one draft that gets like very almost zero coverage from American media. I shouldn't say zero, but very close.
0: Yeah.
1: Because just to put it into perspective, Ken Griffey Jr. went into the Hall of Fame a few years ago. He was the first ever first overall pick in the first 50 years of the MLB draft to go into the Hall of Fame. And you think, oh, well, I mean, he's a good player and lots of first overall picks don't make it. Not one out of 50. Like most, I shouldn't say most, but a good number of first overall picks in every other league, you probably have a 1 in 3 chance of getting a Hall of Famer. I would think.
0: 1 in 3, 1 in 4, somewhere up there. That's funny because I saw this weird little trivia thing the other day, and it's going to feel like I'm jumping to a different sport here, but...
1: That's okay, you're allowed.
0: Yeah, so I saw this trivia, and it was, who is the only team to draft two Hall of Fame quarterbacks in the same draft? And the graphic is showing NFL teams. And so you're like, okay, I can't think of any team that's picked two Hall of Fame quarterbacks in the same draft.
1: Is this a question for me?
0: Yeah,
1: I can try to figure it out.
0: Yeah.
1: I thought that I would be ripe for this. Two Hall of Fame quarterbacks in the same draft. Oh, no, that wouldn't work. I was going to say the 49ers, but no, I can't think of any scenario. Can we rule out the 49ers?
0: You can. Okay, you can actually rule out every NFL team. Because no one's ever done it in the NFL.
1: Okay.
0: In the 1979 MLB draft, the Kansas City Royals selected Dan Marino.
1: I heard you saying that.
0: And John Elway.
1: The Kansas City Royals drafted John Elway too? Because John Elway was drafted by the Yankees. I didn't know that he was drafted. But baseball's kind of weird because you can be drafted literally 5 times.
0: Yeah, because you can go back and then get redrafted the next year.
1: If you don't sign, right? You go right back into the draft. And a lot of them don't sign because it gets complicated. Some sports people think, well, why wouldn't you just sign if you're drafted? Well, some of them, if you get drafted low down, you get a very small signing bonus.
0: Yeah.
1: And you might say, no, I'll just go back to school or do something else. And not only are you looking after your education and the rest of your life, but you might actually increase your stock. There's a lot of guys who get drafted in the umpteenth round and then they come back a couple years later and they're drafted in the top five and they get a much bigger signing bonus. And
0: So it was the 79 MLB draft. You had Kansas City. They took Dan Marino in the 4th round and John Elway in the 18th.
1: And those are high picks in the baseball draft. Like they have a lot of, I think, do they do 100 rounds?
0: They used to. I think they shrunk it recently, didn't they?
1: They do a lot, but interestingly enough, and I didn't know that, by the way. I had no idea that Kansas City drafted Elway. I had no idea that Dan Marino ever got drafted to play baseball. But there are a lot of, those athletes do get drafted by MLB. We know about Tom Brady being drafted by the Montreal Expos. We know about, I don't know if everybody knows about, Ricky Williams was drafted by the Montreal Expos. It's not just Expos who draft these guys. Russell Wilson was drafted. And I think by and large, unless they get to be a quarterback, they actually choose baseball over football in a lot of cases. The best example that I can think of would be Tim Raines, who was drafted to be, I think, a running back. He wasn't drafted, but he was a prospect. The NFL was interested, and he said, no, I'm going to focus on baseball. I don't know if it was the NFL or college. Maybe it was college. Had him penciled in to be a big star running back, and he said, no, I can get paid right now if I just go play baseball. And his health was good enough that he played 24 years in the big leagues, well into his 40s. Yeah. That never would have happened as a running back in the National Football League. And he probably, I can't imagine he would have made any more money in that era playing in the NFL either. So baseball, contrary, because we don't see the big flashy headlines, baseball, I think, is still the more popular choice with those athletes and probably the smarter and the safer choice. Mm-hmm. One of the biggest reasons I would love to see CFL players get paid about three times what they get paid today and have a few other conditions that would be better, is that we would get more of those guys up here.
0: Oh, yeah.
1: There are some guys who are low-level NFL prospects. And when I say low-level, I mean that respectfully. I'm just saying they're not highly sought after, but they're legitimate NFL prospects.
0: Yeah, practice roster guys.
1: Sure, or guys who just don't get drafted or get drafted really, really low.
0: Yep.
1: Don't get offered much of a signing bonus, not much for guarantees. Or they're quarterbacks who get told to go play another position, like receiver, whatever. I feel like we're in an era today when the athlete who has the choice to go to the NFL at another receiver as a low-level prospect, or go to baseball, or come to Canada, is choosing baseball.
0: Yeah.
1: Or in some instances, they are choosing the NFL. Tim Tebow chose to be a double-A prospect in the New York Mets organization instead of coming to Canada. I don't know that he would have been good in Canada, but I would have loved to have found out.
0: Mm-hmm.
1: And let's say he totally soiled the sheets. Winnipeg had his rights. Let's say he goes to Winnipeg and he does not do well as a quarterback with the Blue Bombers. I'd have been okay with that too, because that just adds to the credibility and shows everybody what a great league we have up here, and not mm-hmm. just anybody can come up here.
0: Yeah.
1: And I just feel like if we could just get those player salaries a little higher, and I don't think too many fans worry about this or care about this, I think if we could get the player salaries up a little higher, we'd get a few more of those guys. And a good example would be Condridge Holloway, who is a really talented quarterback coming out of the University of Tennessee. He could have played baseball. I don't remember who had his rights. He could have tried to get in the NFL, would have struggled at a different position. Or he could come to Canada and be a quarterback, and that's what he chose to do. This being a quarterback and getting a decent salary, I think, is a big enough drawing card. We could get a few more of those really super elite athletes to choose Canada as a viable option with the NFL and MLB. Is still on the table if we could somehow get those salaries a little bit higher. I know the commissioner's working on it. Nobody's holding their breath, but
0: I mean, the bigger TV deal is going to help a bit.
1: It's going to help a little bit. You know what? A lot of people, I think, are overblowing how much that's going to help. If you do the math on it, if the reports were accurate, I think each team would average out to almost $4 million a year more, which is nice. Don't get me wrong. But the salary cap, I think the players get like 35% of that, maybe 40% of that. So your salary cap goes up a little bit, but not significantly. And then there's going to be other headaches, like the coaches that keep whining that they're not paid enough. And I mean that sympathetically. I'm sounding unsympathetic. I am sympathetic. I do like the coaches cap. Maybe we could raise it a little bit. So they're going to get a piece of that, as they should. I don't know that it's going to change much after that. I think that the new TV deal is great news for the CFL. It's an important step, but it's only a step.
0: Yeah.
1: They can't feel like our work is done here. They have a long way to go. They have really good committed ownership in this league and owners with really deep pockets. Like, I don't know that the Toronto Argonauts have ever had more well-heeled backers than they do today. I don't know that the BC Lions have ever had a wealthier owner committed than they do today. The same could be true for Montreal. It's the first owner that's francophone in their entire existence. I've done my homework on this. Going back to their founding in the 1940s, it was anglophone.
0: Really?
1: Until now. Yes.
0: This is the first time.
1: It isn't it? But that's because a lot of the rich people in Montreal back in the day were Anglophones and probably still are. So it's important that they have a Francophone head of their organization, and they have that now. Mm-hmm. Same with Ottawa. Somebody was asking, who owns the Ottawa Red Blacks? Well, it's Ottawa Sports and Entertainment. Who is that? Nobody really knows who it is. It's that John Ruddy, who's this really wealthy real estate developer, and there's that Roger Greenberg. I forget where he gets his money from. But these people have really, really deep pockets, so this is a time for the CFL to mm-hmm. do whatever adjusting they need to do to try and get to that next level. And I think the TV deal is a good step, but again, it's just a step.
0: Yeah.
1: Nothing deeper than that. And some of those owners won't want to hang on forever, right? Like, there's a window here for things to get right in the way it needs to be, and they're just not quite there yet.
0: Yeah.
1: Are they making progress? We will see.
0: Yeah. Before we completely depart from it, there's 20 rounds in the MLB draft.
1: So they've really cut it back.
0: Yeah. It was 40 prior to 2020. They cut it back to in 2020.
1: Are they blaming it on the minor league salaries? Because they have to pay the players in the minors a lot better than they used to now.
0: I don't have that much info in front of me. But so there's the 20 rounds, plus there's some rounds of compensatory selections and stuff, right, from whatever reasons.
1: Well, if I lose a player to free agency, then I just get a compensatory pick in return.
0: Exactly.
1: Yeah, that comes out of thin air.
0: Yeah, it's still over 600 picks, which I still think is the largest by far in the North American drafts. But yeah, it used to be 40 or 50 rounds decades ago. So, yeah.
1: I'm okay with it because it just rewards teams that have a better scouting department, because mm-hmm. there's going to be good players out there who don't get drafted, and those scouting departments will find them. Or it could just

0: that's going to happen. Enjoy. That's why I really want the Blue Jays to get in this year, because could be a bit of a wait. And hey, the last time we lost a season from a strike, the Blue Jays won the championship the 2 years before that. So I don't want a strike to happen, but hey, if it does, it'd be great if the Blue Jays can be defending champs for a little bit longer. But I'm not holding my breath just yet, although the results lately have been encouraging. We'll step aside for a quick timeout, and when we come back, we will hear from Saskatchewan Roughrider head coach Corey Mace as they get set for this weekend's Sunday Night Football showdown in Vancouver against the BC Lions. 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
0: Thursday Sports Cage with you, Brendan McGuire and Colson Schultz. And is Barney back tomorrow? Is Barney in the chair tomorrow?
8: Sharky's in the chair tomorrow.
0: Sharky's in the chair tomorrow.
8: That's all I've been told.
0: Glad we straightened that out. That'll be the last show before game day for Sunday Night Football. I wonder if they'll play the Sunday Night Football, or what do they call Football Night in America music, before the Riders and BC Lions game. We don't have a whole lot of Sunday Night games, for good reason, in the Canadian Football League. They try to do a lot more of it in the summer. I still think that one goal of many that the commissioner should pursue is to create a flurry of games all in the same day. And I've talked about this on this show again, but it bears repeating. It's always going to be tough to do it in the summer. I don't know what the answer is in the summer. They would have to expand by a lot of teams to be able to create anything like that in the summer. But there's nothing wrong with copying what the NFL does, or what American college football does, or what we had Nick Lewis on earlier, who's from Texas, who loves high school football. The state does. I'm sure Nick does too. And you have a flurry of action on that day. One of those days is your day. And it's worked wildly successful. I still think that there's room for the Canadian Football League to do that, maybe in the summer. But if not in the summer, definitely in the fall. And what I mean by that is, don't focus so much on having a game on Friday and Saturday.

0: or a doubleheader. You always want to have your Friday night football. And don't worry about the American college game because Canadians aren't really watching that anyways. And I don't know that they ever will. Don't go after NFL Sunday because a lot of people are committed to that. So don't even bother trying anymore. It's really exploded since about 2010. Those are the two things that have grown for Canadian TV viewers. It's been soccer, largely because of the MLS. And it's been, and even the soccer ratings aren't that great, but they've come a long way. And the National Football League, the popularity of the National Football League has exploded, largely, I think, because of the success with the Seattle Seahawks. And so more on the West Coast, and also a little bit with the Buffalo Bills more recently. Toronto fans aren't really married to Buffalo. I think that most people in Toronto look down on Buffalo. I had one guy tell me that Buffalo was an armpit or the armpit of Southern Ontario. They thumb their nose at them, except when they're winning. And right now the Bills are a hot brand. So I think that has helped move it along as well. So I don't think you're ever, ever going to have any luck or try to penetrate Sundays, but Saturdays are absolutely there for the taking. And so for the key for the CFL to be able to do that, they would have to get up to 12 teams because you'd have six games on that weekend. You'd have a game Friday night. Never want to give that up. And then you do the triple header time slots on the Saturday and you just load it up. And then you also add a couple of college games. So you can have one primetime game at night. And then you've got three games in each time slot during the day. I think that would be a real key for the CFL, especially if they have the franchise in the Maritimes, Quebec City, maybe one more in the Golden Horseshoe. Then you've got every region in the country engaged, and every region has a team playing, usually on Saturday afternoons, because you want to ingrain a habit that becomes part of the culture of Canadians, is that they watch Canadian football on Saturdays. That's just what they do, because if you have the flurry of games on one day and it happens every week, that's when people get in the habit of tailgating and doing other things. And even if they're not huge fans, they will set aside their Saturdays to do it. And with any luck, you might even football some of these people out before Sunday, which wouldn't be a bad thing either. The Saskatchewan Roughriders are getting set to visit the BC Lions. And actually have an opportunity to, if they get some help, jump back into first place in the CFL West if they can pull a victory. I think they're an underdog as we go into the weekend against BC. Eric Anderson has been getting more reps on the offensive line at that left guard spot, and Dave Thomas caught up with him at practice today.
1: He's done a really good job. I think he brings a nice physical presence in the run game. He's doing a good job as far as picking up and protection and IDs. Like I said a couple weeks ago, we thought very highly of this guy coming out of Western. And then just having the time, obviously the reps through training camp, and then getting to see some other people do it before he got his opportunities. He's done a really nice job for us, man. So when his number's called, we expect to be who we are, and he's been doing that.
0: That's Coach Corey Mace talking about Eric Anderson playing that left guard spot on the offensive line. And Zach Fry has been injured, which has caused them to do a little bit of juggling. Because they had to go from Zach Fry, and then behind him, there's Eric Anderson and Daniel Johnson. And it's kind of made some of us wonder if the Riders wouldn't even consider using a four American man front, but they haven't gone that far yet, and they're probably challenged to do so because of the ratio issues they have elsewhere, in particular with the injury they had with Tavon Campbell. But the offensive line this week is going to be challenged this week by a very good defensive front seven of BC, and Coach Mace knows it.
1: Yeah, man, they got a really good group over there. So it's going to be a tough task, but, one I know our guys are looking forward to. That's what you want. You want to be able to face the best team, the best players, and in this situation, the best front. Those guys are rolling right now, so it's going to be a good test for us.
0: And a lot of fans are wondering if Sam Emelis is going to draw back in.
1: Yeah, it's trending the right way, but you know how it goes. Ultimately, we'll see at the end of the week.
0: Also, the one kick returner, James Letcher Jr., is trending towards returning, and we might even see him Sunday.
1: Yeah, same thing. Like those guys, coming off six with Lech, is you trying to get the best idea, see if we can give as many reps as possible, see what they can handle, see if they feel like they can do it. And then ultimately, sit down and talk with the docs to see what that looks like. So kind of the same boat, man. We'll see what that looks like for them towards the end of the week.
0: Be curious to see if the Riders can get somebody else on returns. Not that Weeb hasn't been doing a good job. I'd like to see Weeb, especially if Emelis can't go, I'd like to see Daniel Weeb get a little more action as part of the offense. I feel like he might be the guy that they need while they're holding down the fort, waiting for some of these injured Canadians like Sam Emelis and like Ian Schaefer Baker to come back. We will see this weekend. Still ahead on this edition of the program, we will check in with Glenn Suter press coverage before he does his Thursday night football broadcast from Montreal. You're listening to the Sports Cage on 620 CKRM or watching at sportscage.com.
2: 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That's why having a trustworthy news source is vital. 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
0: Well, don't look now, but the Toronto Blue Jays are coming with their seventh straight series win, a victory over the Tampa Bay Rays this afternoon. 5-1 victory, getting three home runs and seven strong innings of four-hit, one-run ball from Shane Bieber, who's now 5-2 on the season. And the Blue Jays fighting their way back, just three games under 500. And who knows, if they have a really good series in the Bronx this weekend, they could be back up to that mark. Just one game in the Canadian Football League tonight. The 0-9 hapless Ottawa Redblacks go to visit the 8-1 Montreal Alouettes. The point spread 13.5, which might be a record for the season. I still think that's probably generous, but somebody would make some money, and generous toward the Redblacks. Somebody would make some money if Ottawa gets a victory here tonight, and that is our sports ticker for this Thursday. Time to check in with the good folks out at Flowing Springs. Our good friend Brian Raymond joins us on the Western Pizza Hotline. Brian, I don't want to give away your age, but do you remember hearing Dale Isaac broadcast Regina Pat games in the mid-70s on the radio?
12: The mid-70s were just a little bit before I got here. I got here in 76. By that time, I think he was already at CKTV.
0: There you go. Well, probably the greatest sportscaster in Regina's history, according to Don Hewitt. And I'd probably have to agree. I remember doing Sports Journal in the early 90s. Perfect weather out at Flowing Springs. It's been a pretty good summer so far, I think you'd have to say.
12: Oh, absolutely. You know, today was just absolutely perfect. Hardly any wind. Nice, warm day. Everything works better, you know, when it's warm out. But and the course is in fantastic shape right now, so it's a great place to play golf, you know, or even come out and practice, whatever you want to do. But the golf course is fantastic.
0: I grew up on a farm, and I used to look after our lawn, and I used the push mower, and it was an obsession of mine to have, like, perfect grass. I don't know that I've seen grass at Flowing Springs better than we've seen this year.
12: You know, we have a really good maintenance staff, right from our superintendent to our greenskeeper. They do a great job keeping the course green. And we've had the same people cutting grass out there probably for the last 15 years. So they know their job, and they do a heck of a job keeping the course nice.
0: And if we want to book a tee time out at Flowing Springs for a group or otherwise, how do we get in touch?
12: All you have to do is give us a call at 306-543-5050. And you can book online through our website at flowingspringsgolf.com.
0: Beautiful. You going to watch the Riders on Sunday?
12: Of course.
0: I thought they looked a little bit tentative in their game in Hamilton, and it kind of made me think of a hockey analogy when you go into, what do they say, you never ease into a street fight. I feel like we need to see a little more fight out of them, kind of that hockey style, especially if they don't have MLS. Somebody's got to pick up the slack.
12: I thought they looked a little disorganized. I think we're finally seeing the results of all the injuries and new people in the lineup. I think we've got some great new talent, but you know, it takes a little bit to get everything online so that, you know, it's all coordinated. You know how that works.
0: Yes, sir. Well, hopefully they'll fight through it like any good hockey squad or CFL squad would. Brian, this has been great. We'll talk again next week.
12: Sounds good, Brendan. Take care. Have a great weekend. Go Riders.
0: You betcha. That is Brian Raymond from Flowing Springs, and some great weather for golf this summer. And I know it's long been known that Saskatchewan has more golf courses per capita than anywhere else, either in North America or in the world. And it makes perfect sense because our seasons are so short. You really got to get after it. I've talked to people. I remember there was a pitcher. Doughty was his name. Grant Doughty, I think, was his name, for the Regina Red Sox, who came from Arizona. And he had lived his whole life in Arizona, except he came up here to play summer ball more than once. And he went to his university at Minot State. And I said, this is so bizarre. What is a kid from Arizona spending all this time, you know, where we have winter? Like, most of us wish we were in Arizona. And he said, oh, dude, the heat and the novelty, it wears off. I need seasons. So we're very lucky to have seasons. And I think the fact that we have seasons actually make our summer so much better, and why we get after it and do a lot more golfing and have some better golf courses, quite frankly, than you'll even find in some of these other locales.
13: Time the seasons will be better if we just didn't have construction in there too, but yeah.
0: Well, and because we have such a limited construction season, it's a bit of a nightmare, especially getting around the city, and it has been this summer. But hey, it could be worse. They could be doing no work at all. Yeah. So I don't think anybody would be happy with that either.
13: Nope.
0: Up next, hour three, we will do press coverage with Glenn Suter. 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
15: It's 5 o'clock. A good evening, partly cloudy and 27 degrees in Regina. I'm Will Manzik from the SAS Today Newsroom with 620 CKRM News. Regina police have identified the remains of a man found buried in a Regina backyard. The remains have been identified as 34-year-old Wayne Joseph Breed. His remains were found back in June on the 1300 block of Retallick Street. Regina Police Chief Laura Lee Davies says Breed never popped up in their database.
16: Wouldn't have been reported as missing on our systems. Obviously, anytime there's a missing person report, that file stays open until we get information. And so we didn't have any report of him being a missing person here in Regina.
15: Davies thanks the public as they helped lead them to identifying the man. Harvest progress in Saskatchewan remains slow, according to the weekly provincial crop report. Harvest has reached 4% complete last week as scattered showers and thunderstorms moved across the province. The southwest has the most progress at 9%, while east central areas are at 1%. Rainfall varied widely, with more than 100 millimeters reported in parts of the southeast. Moisture improved some soil conditions, but humidity shortened harvest windows. The province's crop remains behind the five-year average, though slightly ahead of last year. Premier Scott Moe says a tentative trade agreement with the U.S. should provide greater certainty for the province and Canada. Moe says negotiators need to secure better access to Canada's largest trading partner while reducing tariffs affecting industries such as steel and aluminum. He says those sectors face the greatest impact from current tariffs. Moe also says this emphasized the importance of expanding trade opportunities.
17: As we know, our province exports today to 163 countries around the world. We have some of the, if not the highest per capita GDP numbers, the highest per capita export numbers of not only any province across Canada, but virtually any state or province across North America.
15: Moe also says Prime Minister Mark Carney asked premiers to put American alcohol back on store shelves to help advance the agreement. Two Regina youths are facing firearm charges after police found three loaded homemade firearms on a city transit bus. Police were called around 5:30 Tuesday evening after a youth was seen waving a gun inside a bus. Officers located three children ages 11, 14, and 15 near Park Street and Victoria Avenue. The 14 and 15-year-olds are jointly charged with several firearm offenses. Police also seized bear mace and ammunition. No injuries were reported, and the pair appeared in court yesterday. That's 620 CKRM News. Read more stories from around your community and around the province at sasktoday.ca and 620ckrm.com. 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
15: In your precision weather forecast tonight, partly cloudy, a northwest wind between 10 to 20, a low of 14. Tomorrow, mostly sunny, a northeast wind between 15 to 25 kilometers an hour, a high of 27. Tomorrow night's low, 11. Saturday, mostly sunny, a southeast wind between 10 to 20, a high of 27. Sunday, partly sunny, scattered showers and thunderstorms, a high of 30. And Monday, mostly sunny, a high of 29. Across the province at this hour, Saskatoon 26, Swift Current 27, Assiniboia 27, Broadview and Moosomin 25, Yorkton and Melville 24, Estevan 26, Weyburn 28. Right now in Moose Jaw, it's partly cloudy. There's a northwest wind of 13, gusting to 35, and it's 28 degrees. In Regina, it's partly cloudy. There's a northwest wind of 13, and it's 27 degrees. 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
0: Brendan McGuire and Colson Schultz on hour three of this Thursday Cage. We'll have Glenn Suter in moments, but first I wanted to get on the Prairie Mobile text line. Travis in Regina says we're going to have a quadruple header on a Saturday coming up on September 12th. First time since 95, I think it said, and that's probably correct. I didn't bother to fact check any of that, but I believe it because I was a hardcore fan during that time, and that's when the CFL had the most teams we've ever had in this league. There were 13. 94 and 95 were the glory heyday, in my view, because we had 12 teams one year, 13 the next, and you actually had a flurry of games. Now, that is good that there will be that quadruple header, but what I'm talking about more is more games, and I think I don't think four is enough, and I want them to all be backed. I want two, maybe three time slots. I want three games on TV at once that I can flip around to.
13: Simulcasting.
0: Simulcast, and also one of them can be college. That's fine. You can pick two really high-powered college games to put on. One of them could be like a Canada West game, Saskatchewan versus UBC. If Montreal is playing Laval, you're probably going to put that on, etc. And it gives the ability to flip. And this kind of became a revelation to me when my wife and I were watching CFL semifinal Saturday, and there was Canada West football happening at the same time, and we're flipping back and forth, and none of the teams involved were teams that we cared about. But I said, I feel like I'm kind of like NFL, but I get this Canadian football experience. And I love Canadian football much more than I will ever love the NFL. And she even agreed, yeah, you're kind of right, because you can flip around. And I think if you have three games at once, not only does it give you the ability to do that, you open up Red Zone TV, which is very popular and has been a boon to the National Football League as well.
13: There is actually two games this year at the same time. So it's the first time they're doing that, but it's the last two games of the year. They're at the same time, so you could channel flip on those ones. I don't think anyone will, though, because it's the Riders in Edmonton, which should be just...
0: Everybody's watching.
13: Yeah, that should be for first place, right, in the West.
0: Maybe. We'll see.
13: Fingers crossed. Yeah. Yeah. So either way, it should be a great game, potentially with big playoff implications. And the other one's Ottawa-Hamilton. So very few people are going
0: to
13: be watching that.
0: Unless, to be fair, that game could theoretically determine if the Ticats get in or out. And the Red Blacks might be playing better by that point, and they'll be loosey-goosey because they have nothing to play for, and sometimes that helps. But
13: yeah, I just think it's hilarious how the last two games that are playing at the exact same time have two teams in both of them in the exact opposite ends of the spectrum.
0: Right.
13: Like, you could never have planned that.
0: Yeah, right. And it's not going to hurt the Rider-Elks game, but it could very well hurt the Red Blacks Tiger Cats game, though I don't know how many people would be watching that anyways, even if it wasn't backed with the Rough Rider Edmonton game. Let's get to Suits.
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0: Suits, I put on my Ottawa Rough Riders 1992 jersey, Tom Burgess. They didn't do a very good job, I'm getting the angles wrong, of the Canada 125 patch. But other than that, I think it looks pretty good. The silver, I think, is about the only good thing that the Gleibermans did in their time in the CFL. And it's too bad that it had to fade away as quickly as it did. And oddly enough, when I've done this show, I think it's the third time I've worn something Ottawa Rough Rider-esque, and they've always been sort of my second favorite team, and it's not that I have any affinity for the people of Ottawa or the city of Ottawa. I've always just wanted this brand, this football franchise, I know they're the Red Blacks now, to be relevant in some way, shape, or form. And it's amazing how the more things change, the more they stay the same. When I was a kid in the 90s, they were totally irrelevant. And here we are in 2026, and it kind of feels the same way right now. Can you give me anything that makes me feel like, or that would make us feel like, the Red Blacks, the team you'll be broadcasting tonight, have some relevancy despite their 0-9 record?
1: Well, I'm holding up a chart here that I've prepared for, you know, this game tonight. And when I look at it, what I'm trying to find, I mean, let's be honest. I don't want to pretend that there's chance in any way really for Ottawa to somehow upset this juggernaut offense in Montreal, this great defense. They get all their starters back on D, basically, and they're, you know, the Ottawa starting lineup on defense is brand new guys. You basically need a program to figure out who these guys are, draft picks from last year playing in the secondary starting, you know. So there's a lot of sort of reasons that the point spread is 2 touchdowns, basically, you know, of Montreal. However, it's also my job in a telecast to point out some of the building blocks that this Ottawa team has. You know, and if I look on offense, their receiving core has some real building blocks. I mean, first of all, Aiden Eberhardt is, we know him from the Lions days, and now he's been the number one target in Ottawa, and he's a player. Khalil Pimpleton is if they could probably leave him more in the return game, he could be dangerous, so dangerous there. I know they want to use him more on offense now, but sometimes that dilutes both. So we'll see, but he is a player. Justin Hardy, we know, a perennial 1,000-yard receiver. And I think Canadian-wise, Keelan White, I'm not sure if he can get to the Tyson Philpott level. That's pretty astronomical right now. But I think he can be a 1,000-yard, consistent 1,000-yard receiver based on his skill set. And the fact that I know his dad, Richard White, and was a teammate of mine in Saskatchewan and in SFU. So I know the family quite well. And he's an outstanding young man that studies his butt off. So on offense, there's some building blocks if you're looking into, you know, as an Ottawa fan, you're going, what can I look forward to? Linebacking core, Niles Morgan, CJ Rivas, who Riders know very well, and Lucas Cormier, who has been excellent in the last couple of weeks. AJ Allen is part of that rotation. And, you know, when I look at those guys, I think there are some building blocks here. And Niles Morgan, I talked to this week, who said he went through this in Edmonton a couple of years ago. When they started 0-for, I think it was 0-for-8 was there until they won a game. And he feels like the pieces to the puzzle in Ottawa are more in place there than they were in Edmonton at that time a few years ago. And we've seen Edmonton corner this year. So that's a long-winded answer, Brendan, for Ottawa fans to find some building blocks that they can look at and say, okay, we know what we got this year. Try to get a win, maybe an upset win if you can. Tonight would be a great start if we can keep it close even to the fourth quarter. That would be outstanding. But, they're in tough tonight. There's no question. I mean, I'm not going to try and be a half-full guy when the glass is virtually empty here in this one.
0: Well, some of the odds makers are saying that 12.5 seems to be a little bit long, that it should be a little bit tighter than this because the Red Blacks love their garbage time. Whereas I was thinking the other way. I was thinking if there's a game that could have a 20-point spread, this might be it, just because Montreal is so good and the Red Blacks have struggled so badly this season. I'm going to throw a little bit of trivia at you, and it'll be a bit of a segue on this. You played through, I know you didn't play the last year of the American expansion era, but your Saskatchewan Rough Riders were a little right around 500 against the American teams, did really well at home, not so good on the road down in the States. And I remember this, I tallied it up myself and then I double checked it as a fact check. You guys won one game in the United States. Do you remember which city that was in? And I know I'm putting you on the spot. Which American team did you visit and beat in their own backyard? And I can go through them. Yeah.
1: Still playing at that time is what you're saying.
0: You were, yeah. And I'll give you a hint. The first year, it was just Sacramento. The next year, and the last year you didn't play, there was Memphis and Birmingham and San Antonio. Sacramento became San Antonio. So the year I'm talking about is 1994. You would have had to go on the road and won in Las Vegas, Sacramento, or Baltimore, or I wanted to play that. Yeah, there you go. You got it. I was going to play one of those country songs of down in Louisiana or whatever. That's the one place. And the reason I wanted to bring that up is because I know a lot of people are saying they've broken the record. The Red Blacks have broken the Shreveport Pirates record. They won or they lost 14 in a row all in the same season. Now the Red Blacks have done it spread over 2 years. But those Pirates teams were bad and really bad and badly organized. And it was kind of nice because it proved that just because they have all American roster doesn't mean that they're better than our roster. That's half Canadian, half American. But either or, once that comparison came out, it really hit me that this is a historically bad football team. But I see where you're coming from in trying to look for interesting storylines in this game, because that's your job as the broadcaster, and I've had to do that, and I actually kind of enjoy that. I feel like I would be really excited to be in the booth for a game like this tonight, because if it's a close game, what a story that would be if the Red Blacks actually went in and pulled this off.
1: Yeah, first of all, the going back to Shreveport really quickly there, and if you're from or know people in Shreve, don't take offense by this, but not only was it a bad football team, but it was a city where when you got in the cab, and this is based on a true story, you got in a cab and you talked to the cab driver because you noticed that he had a gun strapped to the side of his chair. And you said, "What's that for?" And he said, "Oh, you have to carry a gun around this neighborhood." And it was right near the stadium. And it was the first time I really got that close to that kind of atmosphere and that kind of concern around the gun ownership discussion. I'm not going to get political now, but it was a tough city is what I'm saying, and not a good football team. But yeah, you're right. Like here's a storyline that I'm looking at with Ottawa. Eric Cumberbatch was drafted in the round last year by Ottawa, and King Ambers was drafted in the eighth round last year. Both are going to start in the secondary. Both are Canadian. One went to Texas A&M Commerce. The other was an Ottawa Gigi. So you're looking at two Canadians that are starting in the secondary tonight. And if they pan out, if they can become, the next Terrell Ford, possibly, and they can be starters in the secondary. And then you have Keelan White on offense. You look for, a couple of ways to, everyone wants to increase their O-line. I just look at it and go, there are some building blocks that Ottawa fans can look at and try and get excited about it for the future. Cormier is another one, Canadian. Alonzo Adai is a safety for them, another Canadian. So you're looking at basically, in the secondary of six guys, including that one cover linebacker, you're looking at four of them that are Canadians. And if you can do that on defense and maybe add one lineman, and Baldonado is an international, you add one lineman and you've got, you've got a lot of flexibility in your American ratio. So Ryan Dinwiddie can build off that. But for tonight, they better throw the anchor out and hang on. Because they're in Montreal and they're playing against Davis Alexander and Tyson Philpott and Cole Speaker and the rest of this group with a solid defense. And, if they're going to win this game, Brendan, or even be close in it, their defense has to have, Ottawa's defense has to have its best game possible. Not give up any deep balls and have its best possible game. Just play like it doesn't matter, because nothing to lose. There's only one way to go here for Ottawa.
0: Whenever a coordinator takes over, sometimes it takes a few weeks for things to really take shape the way they want it. And unless I've missed anything, the understanding I've had is that when Jeff Reinbold took over, what Dinwiddie really wanted him to do was just focus on the basics and do what you know how to do, just do it better and stop trying to be so elaborate. And I think that may have led to some of the friction between the guy who was there before running the defense fields. But thinking about how Dinwiddie had so much success in Toronto and it has not gone that way so far in Ottawa, a couple things come to mind. Number one, we always think that a head coach is a genius when he's having success, and we always treat him like he's a complete moron when he's not. And I think the truth is Dinwiddie's never been either. He probably had he did a good job with Toronto, but he had some things working in his favor. And just like in Ottawa, I don't think he's a complete fool either, because the team isn't doing well. There's a lot of issues in Ottawa that have been persistent for quite some time. But one thing that does jump out at me is it seems like when a team is doing so badly, the coach sometimes does a third and four gamble where it's not that he's gambling, but he's throwing the football or he's taking chances, and he is not properly understanding that this is not a mentally tough squad. This is a squad that is capable of winning, but they are very mentally fragile. And sometimes you have to be a little more conservative. I just felt like when Chris Jones went back to Edmonton, we saw a lot of that. He would take a lot of risks and they would go the wrong way and they just kept losing and it didn't go well for him. And his stock has dropped enormously as a result. And I feel like there's some of that with Dinwiddie in Ottawa. He thinks he's still coaching the same mentally tough team he had in Toronto, but they're not that mentally tough in Ottawa. I'd be curious to hear your thoughts on that.
1: Yeah, it's the point. It really is. Like, how does the coaching strategy and in-game management change when you have a fragile team? When you have a team that when something goes wrong, they are going to automatically start, and this is human nature, and it happens to pro athletes too. They're automatically going to start, you know, with the self-doubt, like this here we go again, and this is going to happen to us again, and now we're down, and one bad decision or bad play or bad outcome turns into three or four in a row, and now you're down by two scores, and now the offense has to change their strategy and put the ball in the air more, or at least they think they have to. You know, I think at the end of the day, I hope that Dinwiddie, and this is the way I used to do it with my minor hockey league, 10-year-old team, 12-year-old team, that would, you know, get excited about the game. And I'd say, listen, this is, I want you to envision this. You're at the bottom of a huge staircase. At the top of the staircase is the win. That's where the win lies. But every stair has a different challenge. So on the first stair, it might be slippery. The second stair, it might have gravel. Third stair might be open in the middle and only the sides are worthy of standing on. The next stair, every stair has a different challenge. And if you take your eyes off the stair in front of you then and look up at the goal, which is to win, you're going to slip. And when you slip, you're going to slip back down the stairs you just climbed up. And that just was a way to try and get these young guys to visualize that you can't win a football game or a hockey game in one play or one period or, you know, one shift. You have to take care of the details and step back to that very first stair. And that very first stair might be the opening kickoff. Where's my lane? What do I have to do? Get down the field, break down, make sure I get the guy on the ground if I'm on the cover team. That's all you got to think about until the next play. And so I hope that Dinwiddie is doing that. According to my conversation with Niles Morgan, who again has been through this before, he said that's exactly what they talked about. What they did was they asked the players only meet meeting where the players were told by Niles to get a piece of paper and write down what you think the issue is with our team. And he said it was amazing how similar all the pieces of paper looked when they were handed in. All these guys were seeing the same thing. And they said, That's an example of how close we are. We're really close. So I don't know if that helps you as a former Ottawa fan, Brendan, but it really does come down to the details. And, you know, I mean, how many times has it got inside the 10-yard line and had to settle for field goals?
0: So many times. Like, so many times.
1: This season, no. It's crazy. It's yeah. like unheard of. It's less than 50% in the red zone. It's like that's where they're turning the ball over. Or they're not making and they're kicking short field goals. Like, let it loose. Take care of the details. If you have a 10-yard out, don't be at 9 and don't be at 11. Be at 10 and take care of that. And if everybody does that, this could be, well, no, now here, see, now you got me thinking about that they have a chance.
0: Well, there you go. See, I got you hyped up. And listen, I think that today's Red Black should be thrilled that I'm wearing an early 90s Ottawa Rough Riders with the Flaming R's jersey, because they would love to be compared to that team right now. They would love to have 4 wins in a season. They would love to be as good as Dexter Manley and all the rest that came with it. But yeah. Hey, I wanted to talk to you a bit about the Rough Riders. Are you doing the game Sunday in Vancouver? The Riders Lions? Yeah,
1: you're there. What a kind of our is pregame hype.
0: yeah, right. Well, I was curious when we did the TV show this week, Marshall and I, Hamilton, and we all took the Lions this weekend. And it's very rare that ever happens, where everybody goes against the Rough Riders. Even the crew, for crying out loud, took the Lions this weekend. But the one thing that we really noticed in the Rough Rider loss in Hamilton is it just seemed like Harris was not on with his receivers that he did have, like Keyshawn Johnson even. But there was a one play in particular where he's running, he's got tons of room to run, and I know they don't want him running very much. I don't, as a Rider fan, I wouldn't want him running very much either, but he had the sideline, like it was all there, and he was checking it down to Star Thomas, the new running back. And I just felt like that was his game where he really was checked down Charlie. And you know, if they had a few more plays where he could have cut it loose, or they had been in sync with the receivers a little bit more, they would have walked out of there with a victory. I felt like they held it together really well the week before, but this week is where those injuries to the receiving core really let them down, really came through.
1: Yeah, I can all share in the loss, and all can take a little bit of accountability in the loss. You know, there were too many special teams penalties that changed field position. You know, the defense gave up some plays. Didn't keep Trey Ford in the pocket when they needed to. There's enough blame to be kind of spread around to the entire team and coaching staff. But I think you're right in the fact that maybe the injuries in the receiving core kind of caught up to them in the explosion plays. When you have Keyshawn Johnson, Emelis, and Keon Schaefer-Baker, any one of those three can get on top of the coverage in a split second. And so all those options, and it's even before the ball is snapped, they are creating an issue for DBs in their mind. Like, they're looking at, you know, if you're playing the half field and you're on defense and you see Keon Schaefer-Baker and Emelis and one of them streaks down the sideline, you've got to respect that. You got to get back there deeper. It pushes you off. You play against a real good receiving core. And I'm not saying the backups aren't good. They're going to have their day, but they're just young and inexperienced. And they're not Keon. They're not Sam Emelis. And when you get all those guys going together, those explosion plays are there. And we've seen all season Trevor Harris take advantage of them. I don't know the exact numbers at this point. I will by Sunday. But, I bet you if you looked at it, the drop-off in the big plays down the field dropped off when those guys got hurt, which was okay when they played Ottawa. They got through it, and Trevor was on and threw for 400. But that was Ottawa, a struggling team with a lot of self-doubt, and this was a different case in Hamilton. So what happens with the BC Lions on Sunday?
0: Yeah, Ottawa never really seems like the appropriate measuring stick. I'm not saying that to put them down, but that's kind of what we've been seeing all season long. I'll be curious to see if Daniel Weeb gets more involved with the offense, but I know they've got him returning kicks, and we'll see how it all pans out. You know what? I know that you're getting ready to do a broadcast, so we'll let you go soon, but I was going to tell you, Montreal's my favorite city in Canada outside of Saskatchewan, maybe including Saskatchewan, and Baton Rouge is one of my favorite restaurants, and Dunn's, where you get the smoked Montreal smoked meat. What's your favorite eatery or watering hole in Montreal? You must have a few.
1: Well, Schwartz's Deli is the biggie, and I will. It's from where we stay, which is at the west in downtown. It's quite the cab ride to get all the way to Schwartz's Deli, but I make the effort and I get up there because it's the smoked meat sandwich that couldn't be more. But every time I'm in the city, I got to go and get one. But that's a favorite. And going into Old Montreal, very cool. I can't remember the name of the restaurants in there that we've visited, but it is a nice perk of this job to be in these great cities and be able to, you know, visit different spots. And I'm a big fan of this city as well. It looks like it's going to be a big crowd despite the competition that's in here tonight. But yeah, it's a great city, Brennan, and I love the jersey, man. Love it. Maybe.
0: Awesome. That's why I put on. This is just for you, Suits. Hey, listen, thanks for this, and have a good broadcast tonight, okay?
1: Okay, thanks, Brennan.
0: Okay, that is press coverage with Glenn Suter, and we'll take a break and come back with more of the Sports Cage. 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
2: Rider Nation lives on 620 CKRM. I'm Dave Thomas, voice of the Saskatchewan Roughriders. Sunday is game day as the Riders take on the BC Lions. Countdown to kickoff with Tegan Witko and Wes Cates is at 2. The pregame show's at 4. And kickoff with Luke Mullender and I is at 5. 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
0: Brennan McGuire and Colson Schultz on this Thursday Sports Cage. And Sharky is in tomorrow for the Friday edition, and they'll get you all set for the game this weekend. By the way, pregame show on Sunday is at 2 o'clock Saskatchewan time. I got a little bit zoned out there because I was thinking Pacific time, but that doesn't matter to us. Kickoff at 5 o'clock here on Rider Radio. We mentioned earlier in the show, Dale Isaac, who was maybe the most prominent CFL reporter of all time to come out of Regina, will be on that edition of the show. But it is time for the sprinkle of the day. And Colson and I have been talking all day long about the ridiculous spread for the Montreal-Ottawa game, which is probably the most interesting part of this game. It's basically two touchdowns. Some people think that that's too spread out, too much of a blowout, especially because Ottawa does do pretty well in garbage time. I hear from experienced gamblers. I think two touchdowns is probably generous the other way. I think that if there's a game that's like an 18 or 20 point favorite, this would be it. Montreal really is. Montreal's not only the best team in the league right now, they might be the best team that we've seen since the pandemic, and Ottawa might be the other way, the worst. And it happens to be in Montreal. This is the blowout of the year right here. But we don't get to pick on that one. Because
13: nope. That you game took too long.
0: Took too long. And that game is getting underway. So what I would have taken is I would have picked Montreal even to cover that spread. But I'm really, really hoping that the Red Blacks can make a game of it tonight. Because, boy, what a story that would be if they beat the Alouettes. My guess is even if they keep it close, they will blow it somehow, like they always do.
13: Yeah. Well, other games that we've got are next this weekend is the Elks and Bombers.
0: I like that game from a picking standpoint. And actually, because I think Drew Brown is going to start in that game, I'm not sure if we know that officially, the favorite, or well, the over-under is interesting.
13: 59.5.
0: Yeah, I feel like that's a little high. Especially if Drew Brown ends up not playing. And Edmonton's offense, I don't know that they're going to set the world on fire in this game either. Winnipeg looks a lot better when they're away from home than they do at home. Nobody knows why. It's just one of those weird things. And Edmonton is a 5-point favorite. So I'm going to make a couple calls on this game. I'm going to say pick Edmonton to cover the 5-point spread and pick the under on that over-under of 59.5. But that's just me.
13: Yeah. I would also say Edmonton's going to cover. I don't know about the under, because when Edmonton gets going, they can get going. I expect Winnipeg will put up at least 15, 18 points, something like that. So that should get them close enough. But I don't know. I don't think I would touch the over-under. But I agree with Edmonton.
0: That's a good one. And Hamilton, I'm only going to pick. The Argos are favored by 4.5. I don't know who to pick on that one. All I know is Trey Ford had a good game last week, so you know he's going to soil the sheets this week because he never puts back-to-back games together.
13: Yeah, and I would take the under on this one, 61.5. I don't think between Chad Kelly's inability to throw the pass to his own team and, yeah, Trey Ford not putting together another solid performance, I don't think there's going to be a lot of points in this one.
0: Even if he does put together a solid performance, I don't know that they're going to reach the 61.5, so I would take the under on that too.
13: Yeah.
0: There you go. There's our sprinkle of the day. You wanted to add one more?
13: We want to look at the Riders and Lions?
0: Why not? Why wouldn't we? And so BC is favored by 1.5. I would pick BC to cover. I picked them to win on my own TV show. That said, if Sam Emilis draws into the lineup, that could change. So yeah. I would reserve the right to change my mind on that. But based on what we know now, I would pick BC to win and to cover.
13: I think regardless of Emilis being in the lineup or not, I do think this is going to be a 1-2 point game. So I'm tempted to take the tie there, because a tie is if the team wins by 3 or less than 3 points, you get the tie. So I'm tempted to take the tie, pull a Barney here.
0: There you go. Riding the fence, just like Barney. You and Barney, you fence riders. There's your sprinkle of the day for Sports Select. Mm-hmm. And I wanted to talk to you about Game Quality Index.
5: Yeah.
0: Is that what we call it?
5: Yeah.
0: I thought you were talking about weather because there's been so much talk at games about the air quality index the last few years. Luckily, we've been spared this year. I don't know that it's been an issue in any game. I know it hasn't been here. I know this is the first year that Western Canada has been in quite some time spared from all of the forest fire smoke from up north. They have not been so lucky down east, but this is totally different from the weather. You can explain it.
13: Yeah. So the Game Quality Index is an analytic that was made a few years ago. I think it was just after COVID. Basically, a score from 1 to 10 or 0 to 10, 0 being bad, 10 being good. And it scores a game based on scoring, competitiveness, big plays, game flow, and efficiency. So it's trying to boil down, was this a good game or not? Because just because it was, say, 55 to 30, it's a high-scoring game. Probably it was exciting and fun, right? Not necessarily. It could have just been a lot of busts, the big plays that weren't actually entertaining necessarily, right?

0: 5, we kind of hung around that 7.0, 8.0 range, keeping things average.
1: That's the green graph at the bottom there for those watching on the stream.
0: Yeah, it is. Yeah. But then this year in 26, we're averaging scores of 9.5 out of 10, which is pretty high. Like, an 8 is pretty high. That's pretty good. But 9.5 thus far through the 26 season, I can say, yeah, I think we've had a lot of exciting games this year. I wouldn't have put it at that high, but he's also got a ton of other stats on here. As you can see, points per game are up. This is all comparing this year versus last year. So points are up almost 6 points versus last year. Point differential is down by almost a full point. Games decided in the last 3 minutes is up almost 20%. We're seeing 0.4 more lead changes late in games. Net offense is up across the board, including touchdown drives. On average, we're seeing 20% of drives end in a touchdown, which is fantastic. Game flow, average game time is down by almost a full minute, but we're seeing 3.5 more plays. And I think that's the clock coming into play there, so that's a good thing to see. Turnovers are down this year, but you win some, you lose some, right? And like I think all Rider fans can say, yeah, we've seen a lot less turnovers than we're used to from this defense just on our team alone this year. But yeah, just from his collection of stats there, a lot of things are looking up and up for the league. And I did see one comment on his post was, the 55-yard line is going out with a bang in its last year.
1: Well, I mean, there's an argument to be made that if you eliminate the 55-yard line, it's easier to score points because you have an extra 10. I mean, look, any change you make has to be carefully engineered, and it's coming under a lot more scrutiny. Well, I shouldn't say more. It was coming under a lot of scrutiny from the very get-go, the day they announced at that hastily called news conference in Toronto that they were going to make huge changes to the Canadian Football League. Some people, I think, look, everybody's entitled to their own view. I'm glad there's people pushing back that people want this to be different from the NFL. I want this to be. I think we should always think of ways. I actually think people would have accepted it if there was more stuff in there that made us more different from the National Football League. I don't know what that would be. But I think that people are a little bit disingenuous. Some people, when they're arguing that because the end zone will shrink from 20 to 15 yards, that it will automatically mean fewer touchdowns. It might, and it's not going to create more touchdowns, but we don't know how many it will eliminate, just like we don't know how many more touchdowns will happen as a result of the goalposts in the middle. Now, a lot of people say, oh, the goalposts have nothing to do with it. I don't believe that either. I think the goalposts absolutely have something to do with it. How much? We don't know. That's an open discussion.
0: We've had at least two uprights get in the way this year of passes. One on a 2-point convert, one on a touchdown pass.
1: One that almost helped the Riders win in that game against Edmonton when Fajardo hit it.
0: And that's the 2-point one that I'm referring to.
1: Okay, right. And the Riders might have won the Grey Cup 1 year if Fajardo hadn't hit the upright in that game against Winnipeg. We don't know that the pass would have been completed. Personally, I always felt like getting rid of the post would be a good idea. I just didn't know how you would do it. I always just said, it's going to be impossible for them to do it. I wish they could do it. I don't know how. They probably can never do it. I feel like this is the way to do it. You're going to get it out. And, and what people are ignoring is, first of all, one person used the analogy that having a smaller net, if you have a smaller hockey net, are you going to have more goals or less? And the answer is less.
0: Yeah.
1: Right. That's not really a correct analogy here, because maybe the net's a little bit smaller, but you also don't have the goalie in the middle. You know, if you take the goalie out, you can have a smaller net. And I think look, these arguments are not that simple, but I guess the point I'm getting at is none of us know.
0: Yeah.
1: You know, anybody who argues really passionately one way or the other. The one part that I'm not hearing a lot of chatter about is that we are creating a no zone. And what I mean by that is it's probably between about the 25 and 40 yard line. The other team's 25 and 40 yard line. Because in that zone, if it's third down, I'm probably too close to punt because I might get a touchback, or we're not going to get very much of a net anyways if we don't get a touchback. Or we're too far to do a field goal. because there's now, it's not like the NFL where you add

0: 17 yards, we have to add 22 yards.
1: Yeah.
0: So if I'm at your 40-yard line and we add 22 yards, that's a 62-yard field goal.
1: Yeah, which kickers can do, but...
0: Some.
1: Yeah.
0: And so I expect that you're going to see a lot of situations when you get into that no zone. And like Bill Belichick, in the NFL, the no zone's about 10 yards shorter, but he had about a 5-yard period or area where if it was fourth and... five or fourth and less than that, he went for it. He would just go for it. What the heck? So I have no doubt that this is going to inspire more of those gambles, and which will lead to more touchdowns and fewer field goals. And I also think that some teams, because of the extra distance to get the field goal, are now going to try some of those longer field goals, and that will create you. We still will have some field goal returns.
1: Absolutely.
0: Not as many.
1: Yeah.
0: And I'm okay with that. And right now I feel like it's awkward when a field goal is missed and the ball lands on the turf and the guy just stands there and lets the ball roll out. We're not going to have a lot of that because the uprights are going to be back at the end zone. That's an anomaly for 1 year.
1: Yeah.
0: But I know we're getting tight for time, but one thing I wanted to add to that is that with these changes, when you get close to the other team's end zone, like let's say it's late in a game and you're in that no zone and you need, let's say it's a tie game. At what point on second down does someone like Trevor Harris just do a quick punt?
1: Exactly.
0: Especially if you have the wind at your back, because now he's onside. Now he's probably not the guy to chase it down. He might have two receivers to his right and two to his left who are onside. So you've got four guys with great speed going at full tilt, chasing down that onside touchdown in the end zone, dealing with defensive backs who are not expecting it and not prepared to return that football. So I'm curious to see what kind of rugby style plays and rugby style finishes will come as a result. Now, are the coaches well enough equipped to understand all that and to plan it out and to execute it? I don't know. We'll see.
1: We'll find out.
0: But
1: that's the only way we'll see with any of this.
0: It's all about strategy, and I'm really excited about it, and I can't wait for the changes to happen. I argued with one ex-broadcaster and basically said, just because I'm in favor of most of these changes doesn't mean that I'm corporate. And you know, look at the argument on its merits. I can tell you, I absolutely cannot stand the new playoff format that they're coming in. But we'll see. On that Saturday, I might love it. The fact that there's just so many games happening at once, because I was complaining earlier that we need a more flurry of action and kind of that March Madness feel almost. And that'll help with that a little bit.
1: We'll see.
0: Time to break. We'll be back to wrap. 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
0: Blue Jays were clubbing down in Tampa today, a 5-1 victory, and they got three home runs from three different hitters, and the pitcher, Shane Bieber, had seven strong innings of four hit, one run ball in the victory. So the Blue Jays are now just a half game out of the wild card behind the Minnesota Twins. Very real chance they could be in the wild card by the end of the weekend, and if they win all three in New York, they could even be 500. I don't think too many people are expecting that, but we shall see. In the Canadian Football League tonight, the Ottawa Redblacks at 0-9, trying to pull the upset of the year, playing the 8-1 Alouettes, and they're midway through the first quarter, and don't look now, but I almost called them the Renegades. The Redblacks are leading 7-0 after a Bryson Barnes short yardage touchdown. We will see how that turns out as we hear the gasps everywhere. Don't forget the Saskatchewan Roughriders playing this weekend. Little Sunday night football, 5 o'clock kickoff from BC Place in Vancouver. And the pregame show here on Rider Radio 620 CKRM starts at 2 o'clock Regina time. We'll hear from former Regina Pat broadcaster Dale Isaac, who's probably the most prominent CFL broadcaster to come out of Saskatchewan. And also the pregame show and everything else coming from Vancouver on Sunday. Not very often do we get to see the Riders on Sunday night football. Dun, dun, dun, dun. I guess that's the Monday night jingle. Doesn't matter. And that is your sports ticker for this Thursday. Wanted to read off from the Prairie Mobile text line. Trevor and Jeff, one's in Regina, one's in Calgary. They are unhappy with the field goal posts moving. And Trevor and Jeff are not alone. A lot of fans are unhappy with it. I'm on board with it because I think it's just time. It looks silly where it is. I don't know that it really raises the risk of injury so much. I think that as a viewer, I think that the field of play just aesthetically will look better now that we don't have any obstruction. We can see the entire end zone. We're going to have fewer touchdowns because of the end zone being shrunk by 25%, but we're also going to have more touchdowns because we don't have this post in the middle. How much will it balance out? Nobody knows. I do know there will be more strategy because of the no zone and the more third down gambles that will be created. I actually think in a weird sort of way, all these changes are going to enhance the rouge and make it feel a little more Canadian than it already does. But we will see. Time will tell. And I don't think that college or junior or high school or minor football need to change anytime soon. Give it 5 or 10 years, just see how it all plays out, and then decide how to proceed accordingly. Well, that's a wrap for this edition of the program. I want to thank everybody. Dave Thomas for inviting me, Colson Schultz doing all the work to put us on the air. I want to thank our guests, Glenn Suter, Arash Madani, and also Don Hewitt and Nick Lewis. It was great to have Nick in studio. This program has been a presentation of 620 CKRM and SportsCage.com.
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7: It's 6 o'clock. Good evening. Partly cloudy and 26 degrees in Regina. I'm Will Manzik from the SAS Today Newsroom with 620 CKRM News. New details emerged today in relation to the human remains found in a Regina backyard in June. Regina police say they have identified the remains as 34-year-old Wayne Joseph Breed. Regina Police Chief Laura Lee Davies says investigations into Breed's death will continue.
8: I mean, it's not common to have someone's remains uncovered in a backyard, and so that in itself leads to suspicion. So certainly I would say everything is on the table in determining, you know, how that happened to occur.
7: Breed's remains were found on the 1300 block of Retallick Street, and he was never listed as a missing person. Saskatchewan RCMP are investigating a fatal single-vehicle collision on Highway 12 south of Blaine Lake. It happened in the early morning hours yesterday when RCMP say a minivan collided with a safety barrier before running into a parked heavy equipment vehicle. The 63-year-old man driving the minivan was the only person in the vehicle, and EMS say he died at